0: Well, that's Logan Carter, the son of athletic director Keith Carter, younger brother of Avery Carter, who starred for the Hounds a couple of years ago, and then went on and played at Mississippi Gulf Coast Community College. So, let's see. As the Hounds break huddle.
1: You were talking about St. Martin very quick.
0: Yep.
1: They've got the Twins on there. I did the reference for you, the Seinfeld. I got a hankering for double
0: mitt. We'll talk about double mitt.
1: Yeah.
0: All right. Let's of note here, Bill. Going. Khalif Reagan is starting at quarterback. Wasn't sure if Chalmers Berglund was in. His injuries have healed. So the wide receiver Reagan will move to the quarterback position, and he'll start with a pass. And the catch is made on the left side by Elmore Wansley. He slides through a couple of would-be tacklers out across the 20. And he is going to be down to the 23-yard line. So, Bill, right off the bat here, Jake Bramlett throws a wrinkle into the offense here. And so you're going to have...
1: And a good high-percentage play. He had plenty of blocking set
0: up
1: and got a good gain on first down.
0: All right. We have a stoppage and a whistle.
1: Is that something to do with the clock?
0: Is it a clock stopped at 11:31. Is it a uniform thing? It looks like...
1: There was something on the field. Looked like tape or something?
0: No, the play clocks, one says 18 seconds and one says 32 seconds.
1: Yeah.
0: So...
1: Metric system.
0: Okay, let's go with that.
1: Ugly head. Just making up stuff.
0: What is this, the Carter administration?
1: I remember they tried to push that on us. Okay, anyway. But, yeah, that was a good safe play to start off, give the quarterback some confidence. Those wide receiver screens, you get some blockers out there. Good play on first down, and they're having a talk over here on the near sidelines. Actually, they're talking to both head coaches. Probably going to be keeping the game clock.
0: The play clock, right? On the field, yes. Yeah. Again, folks, one says 18 seconds, one says 32 seconds. Game clock at 11:31, everything looks fine there.
1: Right. By the way, Shep, it is a Chamber of Commerce evening out here.
0: It really is. Biloxi Main Street and everyone else down there, just a phenomenal job.
1: Yeah, and we've got...
0: And Trey just sent a text, play clock will be kept down on the field. So thank you, Ace reporter Trey Brennan.
1: We got a lot of war between the states feelings, because his mom is the principal at the junior high.
0: Yep,
1: Trey's.
0: Yes, he
1: works at Ocean Springs.
0: I'm sure he loves his mother very much, but he wants Ocean Springs, his alma mater,
1: right,
0: to win tonight. Speaking of alma maters, the Brother Martin Crusaders taking on the Jesuit Blue Jays tonight in a clash at Tad Gormley Stadium in Mid-City, New Orleans.
1: If that's not New Orleans football, I don't know what is. High school football.
0: All right. So the official raises the roof, resets the play clock. They're both at 40, so we'll see where this little ride takes us.
1: Yeah.
0: Second down and 1, 2, 3, 4. So Khalif Reagan in at quarterback for Chalmers Berglund. Calls for the football. Going to roll to the right. Gets a block from Lanny Waltman in the backfield. Tries to get to the outside. Gets to the sideline and is going to be pushed out of bounds. And so, Bill, that is definitely an element that he brings to this offense. And look, Chalmers can run.
1: Right.
0: But Chalmers is a pass-first quarterback, and I'm not saying Khalif can't be like that, but Coach told me that if they had to go to him, it will be a much more, to your point, an RPO-type quarterback situation here. I think much more on the R than the pass option.
1: Correct.
0: In this offense. So
1: with it here, third and four, thinking maybe an RPO right here for sure,
0: Waltman,
1: unless they try a little draw play.
0: Yeah, Waltman's starting in the backfield of note. He's mostly been playing defense here lately. So Lanny takes a handoff, goes around the right side, cuts back up. He's got the first down and then some across the 30, dragged down out of bounds, past the 35-yard line. And so, Bill, Lanny started the Meridian game as the tailback, played both ways in that game, and then has mainly played defense the last 3 weeks. But they put him back into the backfield here to start district play. So, again, I think, not sure how much was, I won't say sandbagging, but trying to throw the, Region 4, 7A teams off this.
1: You had
0: scent.
1: Those other games. Hey, okay, this is what we're going into division play with.
0: That was a Citizens Bank first down on the carry for Lanny Waltman, who's lined up behind Khalif Reagan. He takes a handoff, bounces it to the outside, and he's got another nice pickup of about 5 yards there, pushed out of bounds. With 10 minutes and 10 seconds to play here in the Alliance Insurance first quarter. Just underway between Ocean Springs and the homestanding Biloxi Indians in the Region 4 7A opener for both teams. Playing this game, Bill, under a crystal clear full moon.
1: That's the harvest moon.
0: Oh, enchanté.
1: Yeah. I found that out from Wesley this morning.
0: Oh. Yeah. Look at you. Access to a meteorologist.
1: Right. It's nice. Some call it the corn moon or the barley moon.
0: Okay, thank you.
1: Yeah, that's enough.
0: 7-yard pickup for Waltman on first down. Reagan in the shotgun. It's a short shotgun snap there.
1: Yeah, it's like a mini.
0: Hands it. He pulls it, runs it to the outside, gets out of one tackle, cuts upfield, has the first down, and then some into Biloxi territory. And he's going to be pushed out of bounds with another Citizens Bank first down at the 40-yard line of the Indians. And again, Bill, that is just something we really haven't seen, a pickup of 13 for Reagan on that play, moving it from the Ocean Springs 47 to the Indian 40-yard line.
1: And aside from the first play of the game, they have been running exclusively to the right here, so picking up on a trend early. They're having success going to the short side of the field.
0: First and 10, Greyhounds at the Indian 40. Handoff, Waltman, right side. He will fall forward for about 2 yards. And, you know, Bill, friendly rivals here tonight in the Ocean Springs Biloxi football contest. But, you know, 20 years ago tonight, what we were all doing? We were watching Steve Gleason block a punt against the Atlanta Falcons.
1: That's exactly what we were doing.
0: And Curtis Deloach recovered it in the end zone.
1: And I shed some tears, I'm not going to lie.
0: And a little bit of my heart came back that night, Bill.
1: Absolutely, all of ours did. Yeah, we talked about it this morning.
0: Second down and 8.5. Reagan, play action, rolls to the left. He's going to look that way, going to keep it, and move along the sideline. Did a nice job to cut up. He got across the 35, it looks like, where he stepped out of bounds. So a much more manageable 3rd and 5, Bill.
1: And it looked like he just basically outran Jashawn Bass. And Bass, number 7 for Biloxi, looked like he's got a hamstring issue. He was trying to walk down Reagan. And Reagan's normally a defensive back, right?
0: He played wide receiver.
1: Okay.
0: But he's
1: played several
0: games.
1: Yes,
0: but he played quarterback in, you know, 7th and 8th grade.
1: Got it. Okay, so he's got the speed for sure to throw in the runs.
0: And I believe that was Benjamin Franklin Sutton just trotted off the field, so... Handoff, Daniel Johnson on the left side. He cuts back up. Bill, it looks like he picked up about 2 yards. And so that'll bring up a 4th and 3 and a question for Jake Bramlett on whether or not to go for it. The Hounds have picked up a couple of first downs here on the opening possession of this football game as we near the 8-minute mark of the Alliance Insurance first quarter. They'll play it 4th down. And, Bill, that's a 3.5 yards that they need to gain from the 33.5-yard line.
1: I'm thinking now it would be on the far side.
0: Yep.
1: The success has come from running left. Let's see if they do that again, although they're lining up heavy to the left, or running to the
0: on
1: right.
0: On the short side of the field.
1: Yeah.
0: If he can get a block on the right side, he's going to have a lot of room to run. We'll see if the Biloxi safeties, and we got a timeout there called by Jake Bramlett in the Ocean Springs Greyhounds. We're going to keep it right here to let you know that this season, the first quarter of Greyhound football, is brought to you by our friends at Alliance Insurance. 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And I'm not just reading an ad here, folks. 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Coach Jake Bramlett and Coach Chase Carmody also trust Michael Bryant with their family's insurance needs as well. Located at 1316 Bienville Boulevard, Alliance Insurance is a proud sponsor of Ocean Springs football.
1: Shep, you're not only using the product, you're part of the company, like Victor Kiam, remember?
0: Yes, I do.
1: You bought the Remington company.
0: Well, I don't know if Michael's looking to sell me his insurance agency, but I'm open to offers.
1: Yeah.
0: So it's going to be 4th down and 3.
1: Also, real quick, it looks like the play clock is back, at least on
0: the
1: last play.
0: Yeah, it does. Yeah, it was the. If you're watching us on the stream, it's the end zone that the Hounds are heading towards where the issue was. Man in motion, and looks like
1: we've got.
0: I think Biloxi took a timeout there.
1: Okay, yeah, because I was about to say. Looked like they might be trying to draw him off, and looked like it worked before Biloxi called timeout.
0: So we're going to keep it here, and what I can tell you, Bill, is that...
1: That's a nice clean feed there from New Orleans.
0: That's right. Oh, Crescent City Sports going on right there. And I was talking with Ocean Springs Communications Director and, you know, former stat kid Trey Brennan about Easton Royal, who plays for the Brother Martin Crusaders. Mm. He's one of the top high school recruits in the country, and... Now he's going to catch a touchdown pass here. Oh, my goodness, a one-handed catch.
1: Wow.
0: In the corner of the end zone. So he is committed to Texas, but he was in Baton Rouge for the LSU-Clemson game.
1: Okay.
0: And he was in Austin for the Ohio State-Texas game. He is an absolute prize. of the recruiting game this year in the state of Louisiana and
1: beyond.
0: And
1: that touchdown you just saw is probably one of the reasons.
0: That's right.
1: All right, so here we go here. Now they've done a stack on both sides with the wide receivers.
0: That's right. Daniel Johnson goes in motion out of the backfield. Reagan's going to pull it, and he's going to try to get to the outside, and he did not get the blocks he was looking for. Now he fires it, catches me, but there is a flag, Bill, on the far side of the field, and there's going to be one on this side. Hounds are going to get at least illegal man downfield at a minimum.
1: Right.
0: And we'll see what the flag is on the far side of the field. Best hope for the Hounds is that it's something that Biloxi did on, you know, jumping into the neutral zone or something to offset the play. If not, Biloxi will have a choice. False start, Hounds, declines, illegal man downfield will be accepted.
1: Mm-hmm.
0: And so that penalty is brought to you
1: a big one.
0: By this season, all season long, by Alliance Insurance, whose agents are ready to help you when life throws a flag your way. 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Alliance Insurance is a proud sponsor of Ocean Springs football.
1: It feels like the play they were going to run before the timeout would have possibly been more in sync. That one was just kind of messed up from the beginning.
0: So that'll bring out Evan Ta and the punting units. It's like Nathan Graham trots out late, so...
1: Yeah, Cameron Smith,
0: Indian return man, set up at about the 10-yard line. Ta with an opportunity, high, booming kick. Really nice effort. We'll see what kind of bounce it takes. It, near the Biloxi end zone and the Hounds. Oh,
1: that was a good couple
0: of them with an opportunity. Logan Carter could not keep it out of the end zone, and so that'll be a touchback, and we will go ahead and take our first break of the game.
1: They almost pulled that off.
0: If 7:15 to go in the Alliance Insurance first quarter, it's Ocean Springs 7, Biloxi 0.
2: Hank Zuber has always been and always will be a Greyhound for life. From a young age, Zuber remembers sitting beside his father, watching the blue and gray take the field. Through seasons of triumph and tough losses, that bond never wavered. The Hounds became more than just a team, they became a part of who he is. Since 2000, Hank Zuber has proudly represented the city of Ocean Springs in the Mississippi House of Representatives. A lifelong supporter of his community, Zuber, along with the Zuber Law Firm, is a proud sponsor of Ocean Springs football, continuing a tradition of dedication both on and off the field.
0: And right on cue, Bill, on the first play of the game,
1: Ian Harlan.
0: It is Ian Harlan, the former Ocean Springs wide receiver, making a big catch on the football from Jordan Ramsey. He turns it upfield, and that is going to wind up being the pickup of 30, 40, 45 yards on the nose.
1: Yeah, and he was wide open.
0: Then made a man miss.
1: Yep.
0: You know, he will be fired up. Hand off to Marquez Metcalf.
1: And there's a fumble.
0: And there's a fumble, and it's going to be picked up by Landon Donald, and he's streaking down the sideline. Only the quarterback can catch him. Jordan Ramsey pushes him out of bounds.
1: And just saved the touchdown.
0: Absolutely huge turn of events, Bill, for the Ocean Springs defense.
1: How about those two plays right off the bat? They're already get gashed for a big play, and then fumble by Metcalf, and just a beautiful run back, Johnny on the spot, if you will, Landon Donald putting his team in good shape. So two plays after a punt, and suddenly Ocean Springs is back in business, knocking on the door of the red zone.
0: So he braces down to the 20-yard line.
1: It shows you how quickly momentum changes.
0: That's right. Khalif Reagan in at quarterback. Lanny Waltman behind him. Takes the handoff up the middle. He's got a first down and then some. He charges down, and he's going to be brought down at the 7-yard line, a pickup of 13 and a Citizens Bank first down. Big-time run for the junior, Waltman, right up the heart of the Biloxi defense.
1: Yeah, and that's where you kind of seeing a little more tempo here, especially after that turnover. They want to keep the momentum going. They have it first and goal from, the 8-yard line.
0: Reagan in the shotgun. Takes the snap. Hands it to Waltman up the middle. He charges across the 5. He'll fall down near the 3-yard line. So it'll be a second down and goal for Ocean Springs from the 3-yard line as we near the 6-minute mark of a scoreless Alliance Insurance first quarter. But that may not be the case for long.
1: Yeah, they've run two straight plays up the middle. Wouldn't surprise me if they did the same thing. Got a one-on-one over here.

0: on the left and on the right, yep. So that's a possibility.
1: Wansley, the outside receiver. Reagan keeps it. He slices through the defense. Bill, it looks like he had an opportunity to get into the end zone, and does he finally get there? He's pushed in. That is an Ocean Springs touchdown for Khalif Reagan, and the defense does a great job to force a fumble. And turnovers, Bill, so costly, as we know. But it's what are you able to do with them when you made it? Well, the Hounds, they march the 20 yards and get into the end zone.
0: Yeah, two straight run plays up the middle, and then the quarterback keeper, and he just kind of created there in the middle, waited for kind of the traffic to clear out, and put it in the end zone.
1: And the extra point is up, and it is good. 5 minutes and 35 seconds to play in the Alliance Insurance first quarter. It's Ocean Springs 7, Biloxi 0 on the Ocean Springs Sports Radio Network.
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1: What you got there, Bill?
0: Well, I've got a interested listener asking if you're doing play-by-play for Brother Martin or Ocean Springs.
1: That's good. You know what? I'm doing both. How about that? Who wants to know?
0: That would be our old pal, Hugh Keaton.
1: Oh, yeah. Well, you let Hugh know I love him. And go Satyrs and go Hounds.
0: Right. There you go. And, yeah, that was really quick, the momentum change there, because Harlan caught that pass down at the 30, and then the late fumble, great run back there by Landon Donald, and then three plays later it's 7-0. That's how quickly things change. And outside kick here, Shep.
1: And do the Hounds get it? Look, Bill, they have been pulling out all of the stops so far this season, not afraid to make a call.
0: It was kind of like almost the rugby Australian rules-esque football just a mosh pit there in the middle. Looks like Biloxi came down with it, I think.
1: And yeah, it looks like Biloxi's going to have the football. But look, we've had fake punts so far, Bill. We have had, you know, trick plays. We've had, you know, cats and dogs living together. It's just
0: mass hysteria.
1: Mass hysteria. I mean, there's just a lot going on here. So
0: why not? So let's see if the Indians can rebound here. They hit a big gash play there, big explosive play, and then the turnover.
1: All right, first and 10 from the 49-yard line of the Ocean Springs Greyhounds. It'll be a handoff and bouncing out to the right side is the Biloxi running back.
0: Yeah,
1: that is going to be Mason Fields, and he's going to be dragged down after a short game. Bill, looking at the Lemon Moeller Insurance School Board, Poplarville 7, Picayune 0, West Harrison 7, St. Martin 0, early surprise in that football game. Gulfport all over Pascagoula 14-0, and Gaucher leads Greene County 14-0. PRC leads Summerall 7-0. Moss Point leads Van Cleve 7-0. And, of course, it's Brother Martin 7, Jesuit 0. All those scores will be brought to you by Hugh Keaton.
0: Second and 9.
1: Second and 9. Handoff on the right side. I believe that was Fields again. He is going to be dragged down after a couple of yards. Bill, interesting. Marquez Metcalf.
0: Yeah, not
1: out
0: the
1: there. Not. I'm looking for him on the sideline. He is just standing there at about the 46-yard line on the Biloxi side of the field.
0: Mm-hmm.
1: So
0: yeah. So Mason Fields is a sophomore. He was one of the better flag football players in junior high.
1: Yes, he is.
0: So he is a prodigy.
1: Third down, pass on the left side, catch is made at once again Harlan. He's got the first down.
0: Mm-hmm.
1: And Bill, just so you know, the voice of the Ball Heating and Air commercial used to teach Mason Fields when she was in Biloxi.
0: Is there anything she can't do?
1: I'm not. There's not, Bill. There is not.
0: I saw the cartoon balloons, and so right,
1: exactly right. Ian Harlan's second catch is another first down for the Biloxi Indians into the Ocean Springs 33. Play action. Ball's back down. Oh, my goodness.
0: Good
1: an interception
0: Lord.
1: From the Ocean Springs defense.
0: He's gone. Pick six.
1: Taking it back is Kyle Drawer.
0: That was
1: an
0: stupid.
1: Unbelievable pick six for the Greyhounds.
0: That was pro-football-esque.
3: I've never seen anything like that.
0: The only thing I've seen close to that, maybe last year when Chase Young took the ball from Cam Ward, but that wasn't a pass. He just sacked him and took the ball right there. He literally jumped up, scooped it, and took off. That's Kyle Drawer, right?
1: That's right. That's exactly
0: what
1: it was. Yep.
0: That was amazing. There's not much you could do about that. They were trying to set up a little delayed screen, and he read it like a cheap novel, as they say.
1: My goodness. Kyle Drawer. That was about a 65-yard pick six.
0: Pretty amazing.
1: For the junior linebacker. We have called his name quite a bit here recently. No play bigger than that. Evan Ta is up with the extra point, and it is good. 3 minutes and 41 seconds to play in the Alliance Insurance first quarter. And, Bill?
0: That's amazing.
1: Speaking of the ball heating and air commercial, it's 14-0 Ocean Springs.
0: I'm going to need a moment.
1: Over the Biloxi Indians.
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0: It's like art. The siren song.
1: It's art, Bill. I don't know what else to tell you. It's just art.
0: It is.
1: When are the Addies?
0: Yeah, exactly. I'll do a video. You know how they do those?
1: Oh, yeah. I've been on the receiving end of your videos for awards before.
0: I may
1: before.
0: Do a, yeah. Yeah. So, needless to say,
1: monster defensive plays by the Ocean Springs Greyhounds. Evan Todd will boot this one.
0: You get an explosive defensive play, let alone two of them.
1: On your first two possessions.
0: Right.
1: I mean, the Indians are either picking up first downs on passes to Ian Marlin or turning the football over.
0: It's feast or famine.
1: Just massive. Oh.
0: That was a crazy play.
1: Julie said we're doing a great job, Bill.
0: Mm-hmm. Well, it's early.
1: Yeah. And if you think that's what she said, you are.
0: Yes. Yeah. Yeah.
1: You've clearly overdosed on the pain medicine.
0: What is it? I got some land out in Arizona I'd
1: sure.
0: like to tell you.
1: That's right. So first and 10 for the Indians on their third possession. Their first possession ended on a Landon Donald fumble recovery that ended up at the Ocean Springs 20. The second one was a 67-yard pick six by Kyle Drawer. And so they go back to Marquez Metcalf up the middle, and he's going to be dragged down. And look, Bill, that's just one play, but that is a hound defense that is fired up.
0: When you score like that, they are basically the offense so far, except for the short touchdown drive. And, yeah, you got that kind of juice going. Adrenaline goes a long way. So the last drive, how does Biloxi respond? They had chunk plays and a turnover. Let's see what they do here.
1: That's right. Back up the middle again one more time and a couple of more yards closer to a first down. But
0: going to say, third and three coming up? And they're moving the ball. So, you know.
1: Oh, yeah.
0: That's what I would be doing if I were on the Biloxi coaching staff, telling them, look, just hang on to the ball, you know. Although that play just now, that interception, there's not much you could do about that. That was an individual effort play.
1: So, third down and two. Ramsey in the shotgun calls for the football. He's a big kid, Billy.
0: He is.
1: Could probably do a lot of damage, and he does here. He picks up a first down and a couple of extra yards out to the Indian 35, and we hit the 220 mark of the Alliance Insurance first quarter.
0: Both teams have three first downs, but it's 14-0 Ocean Springs.
1: Right. So the Indians will play it here. Two receivers on the right side. Harlan flanked out to the left near the Ocean Springs sideline. I'm sure they're wishing him well. And it's first and 10. Ramsey's going to look that way. Harlan makes the catch and is going to be tackled by Landon Donald.
0: Looks like he gave a little look over to the sideline, too, if
1: sure
0: I'm not mistaken. Exchanging pleasantries, I believe, as they used to say.
1: I believe they did. You know what? I think they still say it.
0: I'm sure. 145.

0: left here in the first quarter with second and five, looks like.
1: And let's see, it looks like we have a stoppage of play. There's a flag there on the...
0: It's a late one?
1: 40, I mean, I think it's a very early one. Again, I don't know if the play clock... And they got... looks like they got Ocean Springs for something. The Ramsey clapping.
0: Dead ball,
1: unsportsmanlike. Well, again...
0: Did Harlan bait him over there?
1: Harlan caught the ball right in front of the Ocean Springs.
0: Yeah.
1: You know, that's well done by the Biloxi coaching staff. Have him lined up over there. I'm sure they're saying all the magic words right now. So
0: I'm sure it's colorful chirping.
1: And I'm sure that's going to give Jake Bramlett and Chase Carmody reason enough to start yelling at their guys, because you just gave them 15 yards and a first down. Handoff up the middle to Fields.
0: Just across the 40.
1: And so that'll be a pickup of 3 yards.
0: Yeah, and Fields clearly the future for Biloxi as a sophomore as far as the running game goes.
1: Yep.
0: So they've got a nice little 1-2 punch with Metcalf as a senior and Fields in there to spell him.
1: Ramsey in the shotgun, calls for the football. Hands it to Fields up the middle. He's got the first down, and a flag is going to be thrown.
0: That's coming back.
1: Looks like it's going to be in the area of a hold. Or it's a face mask. It's going to be one of the two. Face mask is the call.
0: Okay.
1: So, Bill, that is two.
0: I didn't see that.
1: No. But that is two big penalties. So give Fields about 8 yards on the carry.
0: Right.
1: He got the first down, and they're going to just give him 5 yards. So we're 20 yards of Alliance Insurance penalties here. You know, Bill, they're happy to sponsor the penalties because sometimes life throws a face mask your way, you know?
0: It does. Or you get grabbed in the face mask.
1: Yeah.
0: Or your Tyler Shuck, who gets clearly decapitated, but yet they call a touchdown anyway.
1: Sure. Right.
0: Not that I've been keeping score.
1: There are no rules.
0: Yeah.
1: Fields goes to the right. He's
0: nice
1: going to be dragged down in a nice tackle in the backfield there by Braden Moore, the sophomore defensive end. And, you know, Bill, again, if you're picking up the theme, it's sophomores and juniors in a lot of these positions for both of these schools. Now, Biloxi's got the luxury of having a senior in Ramsey and a senior in Metcalf.
0: Mm-hmm. Probably be the last play here of the first quarter, 28 seconds.
1: Clock running, second down and 12. Ramsey looks left, fires that way. They're going to throw a flag on Harlan.
0: I don't think that was catchable.
1: I don't think it was catchable, and I think it may have been just some incidental contact. I think they got their feet tripped up is what it looked like from here.
0: A better pass, and then I could see it, but that was clearly not catchable. Let's see what they call it. They call it interference. So this is a penalty-aided drive, and obviously Coach Bramlett and his staff do not want this after you get up 14-0, and then really three big penalties here on this drive could potentially put Biloxi back in the game if they can convert on this drive.
1: You know, Bill, it's quite the menagerie of penalties. We've had unsportsmanlike conduct. We've had a face mask. We've had a pass interference. So...
0: you could call it a tapestry of laundry. You know what's scary? That just popped into my head. That's what's frightening.
1: That's what's frightening. Well, that's one of the things that's frightening.
0: Well, yeah, that's just that's scratching the surface.
1: We have entered the spooky season, and after 12 minutes of play, it is Biloxi 14, Ocean Springs 0. We're back with second quarter action here on the Ocean Springs Sports Radio Network.
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1: All right, Jeff Shepard, Bill Snyder here in the Blossom and Gas press box. After 12 minutes of play, it's Ocean Springs 14, Biloxi 0. And, Bill, there seemed to be an eruption on the Biloxi sideline of joy during the first quarter break. Why don't you tell us what happened?
0: You could call it merriment. I talked to Bubba Dickey last night, a Biloxi alum, played at Ole Miss, and a terrific football player. He and his classmates are celebrating their 45th reunion here at the game. They were at the CEO Talent Show with the United States.

0: happen, but who knows?
1: Well, you can hang out at Yule's.
0: That's right. Yeah.
1: All right. The penalty-aided drive continues, and Biloxi has the football now inside the red zone, playing it 3rd and 1. Hand off Metcalf on the right side. He's in the middle of the Ocean Springs defense, and he has an Indian first down.
0: And it looks like he's really starting to get his stride. He had that fumble that was critical, sat him out for a series, but it looks like he's got a little more spring in his step here.
1: Yep, now he's going to come out and play wide receiver in an empty backfield with Jordan Ramsey. They've got Trips to the left side and Ian Harlan on the right side. Going to go to Harlan.
0: Ooh.
1: Back of the end zone and overthrows him.
0: Yeah, that was that pass was not even close to being catchable. It was too much on a rope.
1: No.
0: Didn't let Harlan run under it. I had a feeling they were going to do that because he was one-on-one over there.
1: Bryston Fields in coverage for the Ocean Springs Greyhounds. We'll play it now 2nd down and 10. We'll call it from the 16-yard line in the red zone.
0: Yeah, this time Harlan's lined up wide left.
1: Handoff Metcalf, left side. Nice job with an ankle tackle there by Kyle Dror.
0: Who's having a heck of a game so far.
1: Yes, he has.
0: Yeah, that was a nice play, too.
1: 67-yard pick six in the game's second possession, and now a nice tackle there by Dror, the junior linebacker. 11:15 to go here in the Weikert Gulf Properties second quarter. 3rd and a long 8 for the Indians. Thinking it has to be 4-down territory unless something goes wrong here. Man in motion. Play action. Fires it on the left side. Catch made by Harlan. He's going to be dragged down.
0: Maybe picked up 2 or 3, but it's still going to be 4th and 5, 4th and 6.
1: Another sophomore, Ethan Haston, in on the tackle.
0: Yeah, there were 3 Greyhounds around him. They kind of saw that particular play coming. So
1: got down.
0: Might have a field goal opportunity,
1: okay. Bill. So the kicker for the Indians is Caden Einhaus.
0: He's a junior.
1: He's going to come out and attempt a 28-yard field goal
0: from the left hash. Oh, it's a fake.
1: Holder rolls out, fires it to the back of the end zone. It's going to be thrown out the back of the end zone.
0: Mm.
1: And that one is going to fall incomplete.
0: You almost have to call that a turnover.
1: Oh, yeah.
0: You know, because
1: it's a red zone stop for the Ocean Springs defense at a minimum.
0: Yeah. And he had 2 guys there. But he just threw it out of the end zone.
1: Not a lot of space.
0: No, it was a tight window.
1: It's not like they were blanketed in coverage, but the Hound defenders were close enough.
0: Yeah.
1: There was not really a window to get that pass in there.
0: If it was, it was really tight. So OS dodges a bullet there, and the game is still scoreless.
1: So Ocean Springs will pick it up 1st and 10. From the 12-yard line, Khalif Reagan in at quarterback. And he will hand it off on the left side to Daniel Johnson, and he gets his first carry of the night. And he charges out across the 15 to the 17. 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Quick snap, fire to the left side. Short hop it out to Logan Carter. I think the ball got there. I think Khalif was a little thrown off, Bill, there.
0: Mm-hmm.
1: The snap was a kind of a missile. And maybe stunned him a little bit.
0: The timing felt like it was off, and the receiver was a little closer than he thought. So,
1: So that'll bring up a 3rd down and 5. Again, the Hounds got 7 points from the defense, and 7 points were set up by a defensive fumble recovery. So, the Hounds need to get out to the 22-yard line. Man in motion, left to right. Handoff, Lanny Waltman on the left side. And
0: I had a feeling they were going to try maybe the middle or the left there. They spread everybody out and tried to sneak one up the middle. Good job by the Indian defense.
1: So that'll bring Evan Ta and the punting unit out.

0: So, heading back for the Biloxi Indians is Davey Griffin, a senior wide receiver. He's going to set up shop, looks like around the Indian 45-yard line.
1: So far, just in the two games, Ty has done a great job punting the football, from
0: Absolutely.
1: What I can tell.
0: Yes, yeah. And we had a fake punt that was, you know, called beautifully against Petal. Good snap, no rush. Excellent punt.
1: Another beauty.
0: It's going to send Griffin way back. It's off his hands. Ball's rolling around on the turf, and he is going to pick it up about the 28-yard line. Makes several Greyhound tackles missing.
1: This.
0: We've got a problem here, folks. Griffin into Ocean Springs territory, and he's finally going to be thrown down, and a flag comes in very, very late. So I'm thinking it's going to be some kind of illegal block that's going to be called on the Indians.
1: It's almost as if the ball went off his Griffin's hands, and then that kind of threw the timing off of the coverage team, and
0: yeah.
1: He really made something out of nothing there. Let's see what the call is.
0: Wound up taking that one back more than 30 yards, but we'll see how much of it stands. I think the referee just realized that there was a flag on the field, so... Coming up at halftime, we'll get a look at the Biloxi Indians halftime show. Personal foul called on Biloxi. Personal foul, multiple personal fouls called on Biloxi.
1: Yeah, so. Those were, actually, I think those were holds, but yeah.
0: And I tell you what, Bill, you know, this is one of those things where it's going to be a 15-yard penalty. It's going to negate a 40-yard punt.
1: Mm-hmm, that's right.
0: Oh, this is wind up being a 60-yard penalty here.
1: Yeah. Usually, it is a cliche, but the team that makes the fewest mistakes comes out on top. And you've seen, as far as head-to-head, the Indians have moved the ball. They have more first downs than Ocean Springs. Two turnovers, a missed fake field goal, and now a huge penalty on special teams. Puts the ball all the way back at their own 21. So that's 60 yards right there, like you said.
0: 8 minutes and 11 seconds to play in the Weicker Golf Properties second quarter. Instead of having the football around the Ocean Springs 40, they've got it at the Biloxi 21, so a monster penalty. Man in motion out of the backfield. Handoff Metcalf on the right side. He's got some space, and he's going to be pushed out of bounds. Bill, taking a look at the Lemon Moeller Insurance scoreboard. Gulfport 21, Pascagoula 0, Stone 14, George County 0.
1: Stone opening their new field, by the way.
0: PRC 20. Oh, at the new high school?
1: Yes.
0: PRC 21, Summerall 0. Gaucher 21, Greene County 7. Pass Christian 14, East Central 0. Presbyterian Christian 14, Bay High 0. Poplarville up 14-0 on Picayune. Same score, D'Iberville leading the Harrison Central Red Rebels. And West Harrison leads St. Martin 14-7. Back to live action. Pass on the left side. Griffin makes a catch. And he's got a first down and then some, and he's running down the sideline.
1: Look at this.
0: This is Griffin. He's trying to get his yardage back from the punt return, and he certainly does so. Finally dragged down by Santiago Gaitan Cordero deep into Ocean Springs territory. And
1: he just waited for a couple of blocks, and that was deceptive there. But like you said, you know, I couldn't get it on the punt return. I'm going to get it here. And Biloxi's in business here with the ball at the 28 of Ocean Springs.
0: Right.
1: So another explosive play by the Indians.
0: One more score on the Lemon Oiler Insurance scoreboard, Bill. Brother Martin 14. That's Hugh Keaton's Brother Martin Crusaders 14. And the Jesuit Blue Jays 0. He's a little younger than I was, but we didn't graduate at the same time. But I know Hugh, a big fan of the Saders. So first and 10. Man in motion. Handoff. Metcalf. Going to be dragged down in the backfield. Cordero there yet again.
1: Pretty good
0: on the
1: pursuit.
0: Tackle.
1: Yeah.
0: Also want to give some credit to Jones Skaggs, another sophomore defensive lineman for the Hounds, who was nice job in on the tackle. And they're going to say Metcalf lost a yard on that carry.
1: Yeah, he broke one tackle, but then the pursuit was all over him. So going to bring up second 11, 6:50 now, 14-0 Ocean Springs, and they're spreading it out is Biloxi.
0: Ramsey fires it. No one's there except defenders, and
1: he's lucky.
0: He is absolutely lucky. Jaden Blair could not hold on to that football. Flag, Bill, on the far side of the field.
1: Yeah.
0: Right in front of the Ocean Springs bench.
1: Legal
0: shift,
1: I believe.
0: Called.
1: Yeah.
0: And let's see if Jake Bramlett decides to take that or force third and long.
1: Biloxi tried to hit a tight end over the middle, Anthony Lewis. He's a big kid, the senior, but that was well covered, and then it wouldn't have mattered anyway with the shift.
0: All right, Hounds accept the penalty, which is brought to you by Alliance Insurance, whose agents are ready to help you when there's an illegal shift in your life. And that's real.
1: Oh, I've had illegal shifts.
0: Second down and about 16 now. Indians look to the sideline. Plenty of time on the play clock. Ramsey going to fire over the middle. Man is open. He has got to take some stuff off the football,
1: yeah.
0: Bill. Not everything needs to be 800 miles an hour.
1: That looked like Jordan Love last night with the Packers game.
0: Woo-hoo!
1: Right?
0: Oh.
1: That was ugly. And, yeah, that kid was open right over the middle. That was at least a first down or at least getting down to the sticks.
0: That
1: so
0: was Davey
1: that was
0: Griffin
1: a missed opportunity.
0: Again. So
1: yeah.
0: We've seen he can run.
1: Right.
0: All he needed was just a little bit less pepper on that football.
1: Mm-hmm.
0: So third and long now for the Indians. Exactly what the Hounds defense is looking for. Can they get a big stop here? Jordan Ramsey looks to the sideline. Two receivers flanked out to the right. Mason Fields in the backfield next to him. Ian Harlan flanked out to the short side of the field. Ramsey will take the snap, and it looks like the Hounds are going to take their second timeout of the first half, and we'll go ahead and take it with them. 6 minutes and 32 seconds to play in the Weicker Golf Property second quarter. It's Ocean Springs 14, Biloxi 0.
2: It's always been and always will be a Greyhound for life. From a young age, Zuba remembers sitting beside his father, watching the blue and gray take the field. Through seasons of triumph and tough losses, that bond never wavered. The Hounds became more than just a team. They became a part of who he is. Since 2000, Hank Zuber has proudly represented the city of Ocean Springs in the Mississippi House of Representatives. A lifelong supporter of his community, Zuber, along with the Zuber Law Firm, is a proud sponsor of Ocean Springs football, continuing a tradition of dedication both on and off the field.
0: Welcome back to the Blossoming Gas Press Box. Jeff Shepard, Bill Snyder, Tim and Dannon on the stream team, and the indefatigable Kyle Curley.
1: Oh, nice.
0: In the studio back at Super Talk Mississippi Gulf Coast.
1: You could almost call Kyle the glue.
0: He's
1: the glue.
0: For about 19 different organizations.
1: Absolutely.
0: Including this one.
1: He probably kept me out of jail doing Biloxi games many times.
0: 6 minutes, 32 seconds.
1: Hitting the mute button.
0: 6:32 to play in the Weicker Golf Properties second quarter. I believe we just heard 9-5 on the PA.
1: We certainly did.
0: All right, Ramsey back to pass. He steps up. He's going to pull it, and he's going to run it. He's going to get to the outside. Now he's back behind the line of scrimmage and forced out of bounds. A flag comes in.
1: Probably
0: very late.
1: Block in the back, I'm thinking.
0: I'm thinking that's exactly what it's going to be. Unless they get an Ocean Springs defender, they're going to call a hold on the Biloxi Indians. We'll think Coach Bramlett will decline that one. Let's see, where did Ramsey run out of bounds? Right around, it'll be fourth and about 10. Holding, going to be declined. So that'll bring the punting unit out, and Jace Lopez, a junior punter for Biloxi. We'll see. The Hounds even send Logan Carter back deep. They don't. And Ocean Springs will burn their third timeout. They did not have anyone back deep. I mean, they're punting from the 29-yard line.
1: Yeah, this could be a variety of things. They already faked the field goal. I don't think they'd fake it here,
0: no,
1: but then again,
0: I don't, but,
1: you know.
0: And maybe, you know, maybe Coach Bramlett didn't like what he saw. Even if you put somebody back deep in the unlikelihood that the punt's returnable, there's somebody back deep just in case they try some chicanery, I'm thinking.
1: Yes.
0: You know?
1: Yes. Chicanery has already happened earlier.
0: Yes.
1: They chicaned.
0: Yes. There's some shenanigans as well.
1: Yes.
0: So.
1: Got a nice variety here from the PA system. We had a little Dolly, now we got a little Queen Bee.
0: I'm pretty sure that the DJ is 100% a member of Generation X. They have been playing.
1: Yeah, they've really
0: played some absolute bangers in pregame from the 90s. It was really good. Let's take a look and see if we get any more score updates. Stone still 14-0 on George County. Gulfport still 21-7. St. Stanis lost, trailing Mobile Christian 7-3. St. Martin has pulled even with the West Harrison Hurricanes, 14-14 there. And D'Iberville still leads 14-0 over Harrison Central in Region 4-7A play. So, now, Bill, I mean, I don't think we're going to see anything different from the... Nope. Now we're going to get a field goal attempt.
1: A lengthy
0: A 46-yard field goal,
1: school,
0: goal attempt.
1: Anyway.
0: Absolutely, from Caden Einhaus. So we'll see now. Good snap, good hold.
1: Got the distance.
0: No good.
1: Yeah, he
0: pushed it.
1: Looks like he pushed it out
0: a little bit.
1: Yeah, plenty of distance. Gave him a shot there, and now I wonder, why didn't they let him kick the field goal earlier? But you know how that goes. You can second guess that all you
0: well,
1: want.
0: Well, here you go. The ball going to be placed at the 20-yard line. The punt
1: That's
0: doesn't
1: true.
0: Do anything
1: yeah,
0: for
1: what's
0: you
1: it gonna
0: there.
1: Do?
0: So
1: yeah.
0: Maybe he boots it. And, hey, nice
1: right.
0: effort. Had
1: no, it
0: plenty
1: was.
0: Of leg there.
1: Yeah, he did.
0: Just pushed it. So
1: he did. He's frustrated, too. He thought he had that one.
0: So
1: that
0: the Ocean Springs
1: nice
0: offense
1: try.
0: Comes back out again. Khalif Reagan starting at quarterback. Chalmers Berglund knocked out of last week's game against Picayune with an elbow injury and an ankle injury and not playing tonight. So Reagan trips on the right side. Will keep it.
1: He's got
0: and
1: some room.
0: He has a couple of blocks from his wide receivers, bounces it, trying the outside, and he picks up a nice 7 yards on a play-action run after he faked it to Lanny Waltman.
1: So Logan Carter was out there playing wide receiver. He could have easily tried a block in the back there, and that would have been a penalty, but he held off. Another wide receiver had a good block to keep that play going, and they made a nice gain on first down.
0: All right, with 5:54 to go in the second quarter, the Weicker Gulf Properties second quarter, we're going to take a heat timeout. The final one of the 2020, no, not yet. We got to go to the fourth quarter.
1: Right.
0: But the last weekend of
1: yes.
0: of heat timeouts, and we'll take it with them. We come back, we'll have the remainder of the second quarter.
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0: Jeff Shepard, Bill Snyder here in the Blossom and Gas Press Box. Second down and three. It'll be a handoff. Lanny Waltman up the middle, and he's going to be about a yard short of the first down. And, Bill, I do like to see in the Biloxi student section, looks like we have some shirtless painted Yahoos.
1: Shirtless Yahoos are a staple as far as student sections go.
0: I just love a shirtless painted Yahoo.
1: Yeah. It's dedication.
0: It really
1: gotta support
0: is.
1: The team.
0: That's right.
1: Like Putty. He was a face painter, but
0: he was
1: you know,
0: a face painter.
1: Tomato,
0: yes.
1: tomato.
0: Go Devils.
1: Devils! Okay. 5:17 now, big third down here. Third and what, one or two?
0: You got to credit the Biloxi defense. They didn't give up, they only gave up 7 points, and that was on a 20-yard short field. So, hand off Lanny Waldman, but he is going to charge ahead, and he'll have a Citizens Bank first down.
1: Good
0: out
1: spot.
0: To the
1: yeah.
0: 31-yard line. And look, that's a 2-yard run, Bill, but I tell you what, that maybe the Ocean Springs offense has struggled here picking up first downs the last couple
1: of possessions.
0: It's
1: only their fourth first down in the first half, yeah.
0: So we'll play it first and 10 from the Greyhound 31-yard line, and we are at the 4:45 mark of the Weicker Gulf Properties second quarter. And they're about 10 seconds on the play clock here. Carter goes in motion. Trips on the left side now. Low snap bobbled by Reagan. He's going to pull it down. He's going to try to look back to the right, and he's going to be drilled. And a flag is going to be thrown.
1: Yeah,
0: there was a bump on Kobe Pollard, who had the sack.
1: Who keel hauled him.
0: But the hounds are pointing that it's going to be a flag on Biloxi, some sort of unsportsmanlike whatnot, so we'll see.
1: Yeah, because he did a nice
0: big
1: job on the tackle,
0: hit.
1: But maybe a little too much.
0: Reagan Let's did see. A nice job to keep his composure, Bill,
1: right.
0: pick up the football, roll to his left, try to find a receiver,
1: And then because that could have easily gone bad.
0: He's tackled, and it looks like the Indians are counting this one off as well. And, so, dead ball, personal foul called on the Indians, and that penalty brought to you by Alliance Insurance, whose agents are ready to help you when there's a personal foul in your life. So that's a Citizens Bank first down via the Alliance Insurance penalty in the Weikert Golf Property second quarter. And Bill, that is how you give the sponsors their money's worth.
1: That's how you pay bills.
0: That's right.
1: Let's be honest. That moved it out to the 41.
0: Well, it's not a Citizens Bank first down, so Greg Cronin, I have to take that one back. Now they just got it, and there you go, Greg, so you got a free one.
1: Mm-hmm.
0: So that's Lanny Waltman on the carry across the 45.
1: I already wrote it down, so you know.
0: Put him on the board.
4: Yes.
1: I think they say that's academic,
0: that's
1: right?
0: Right. So they'll call it first and 10 from the 45. And we'll wind the clock, and we'll roll under the four-minute mark.
1: And this drive here, feel like Ocean Springs is kind of building some rhythm.
0: Yeah. A couple of first downs here, to your point, from earlier. They only had three to start this drive. They picked up two. Waltman picks up 2 yards on this carry.
1: Yeah, and to your point, if you're the Biloxi defense, you got to be frustrated. They've done a good job so far, except for that short field, and they got nothing to show for it because of two turnovers and a missed fake field goal.
0: Lanny Waltman has done the majority of the work in the backfield, but it looks like he's going to be spelled here by Daniel Johnson. Trips in a bunch on the short side of the field on the left side. Hounds completed the first pass of the game, Bill. I don't believe they have another one since then.
1: Mm-hmm.
0: Going to try to throw it here. Pressured immediately. Reagan rolls out, going in the wrong direction. Defensive lineman falls down. Reagan's going to pull it down, and that's a giant loss.
1: Yeah, that's
0: that run. And again, Bill, that's
1: where the inexperience.
0: You beat me to it. I mean, that's just, you know, a guy who's been playing wide receiver for the last couple of weeks here. Pulls that one down. Yes, he's got some experience playing quarterback, but that's a massive loss of about 12 yards there.
1: You're playing playground ball, you can get away with that, but not out here.
0: Clock running, 2:20 to go, Weikert Golf Properties, and a Hounds now in a pretty big hole here on a third down and 19. They need to reach the Indian 45. Two receivers lined up, one behind each other on both sides of the field. Johnson motions out of the backfield. Reagan's going to pull it and keep it and charge up the middle, and he'll do his best effort to cross the 40 to the 42-yard line.
1: It's not the worst thing in the world. We got, 1:57 left?
0: Yeah, I think Biloxi's
1: probably
0: going to
1: punt it away. They'll see if they can get something going, but they got it, 20, 30 yards here, something like that. Kind of ate some clock, kind of calmed some things down as far as the rhythm goes. Got a couple of first downs, too.
0: So they'll bring up a fourth down and 13. Coming up in a couple of moments here, we'll have the Bienville Orthopedic Specialist and Encore Rehabilitation Halftime Show. Again, we'll keep it here for the stadium, and we'll get a look at the Biloxi Indians Halftime Show. The Hounds brought the pet band tonight, Bill. Couldn't bring the full ensemble over in Ocean Springs. How about this peek into the old Shepherd household, Bill?
1: Yeah.
0: They had Fridays at the Fort going on, the final Fridays at the Fort down at Fort Maurepaugh this weekend, and the Ocean Springs Theater Group, the competition show was
1: Thespians.
0: Some of them are thespians, and there's some musicians as well. They were going to go out and go play, and a young, long-haired
1: Fabio S.
0: Shepherd boy was going to be involved in that, and thank God I'm not there to see that. So that's a bunch.
1: He's a man of many talents.
0: Cleaning his room is not one of them.
1: No,
0: Evan
1: it never
0: Tom
1: was.
0: Punts that one down, and it's going to be fair caught by Griffin at the 25-yard line. And
1: alas, poor Dexter. I knew him well.
0: For some reason, the clock is still running, and about 10 seconds has run off the play clock here. And the clock operators are next to us, and I think they just realized, as Bill gives them the old once-over.
1: hey, guys, time's money here, fellas.
0: Yeah, sure.
1: Yeah, I saw him pick up the walkie-talkie, and I was like, what do they want?
0: Well, they'd like you to,
1: Hey,
0: I don't mind it. They ran 10 seconds off of the Hounds, but
1: Mm-hmm. So I actually did that for a little while in college when we had the CBA Mississippi Coast Jets, the basketball team, Craig Elo and whatnot.
0: Oh.
1: He was actually here before he went to Cleveland and got burned by Jordan. But I did the scoreboard.
0: Guy had a wonderful career.
1: He did.
0: One play happened to be.
1: I know. No, he was really good.
0: Yeah.
1: Anyway, I pushed the wrong score up there. Suddenly Pensacola, they had like 170 points.
0: Oh, yeah.
1: The crowd went ballistic.
0: Sure.
1: Living that one in my nightmares.
0: First down. Ramsey pressured, gets out of it. He's going to dump it off to Metcalf. He's got some room to operate on the left side, and he's got a first down, and wisely steps out of bounds. Bill, that's a senior.
1: Yes.
0: You know what? That's a senior moment right
1: there.
0: That was.
1: The
0: good kind.
1: Not the kind I have.
0: So, first down.
1: Yeah, that was a nice play.
0: Where are we again? First down and 10 at the Indian 39-yard line. Clock stop, 1:35 to go. Weicker Golf Properties, second quarter. Ramsey fires over the middle, catches made. He took something off of that one, Bill, and Griffin easily hauls that one and moves into Ocean Springs territory. I believe the Indians have one timeout left. They called one before this possession, before the punt.
1: Right.
0: So now they'll wind the clock. 1:25 to go here. Weicker Golf Properties, second quarter. First and 10, Greyhound side of the football field. Ramsey, plenty of time. Can run if he wants to. He's going to fire it downfield. Has a man.
1: Got
0: it's hauling. And it's going to be incomplete.
1: You know what
0: that
1: was?
0: He doesn't make the catch.
1: That was makeup speed.
0: Landon Donald closes. And I don't know if he got a hand on the ball or not, Bill, but he got his hand up in Holland's face.
1: Yeah. And just a little bit more air. That's a touchdown. But instead, he made up the closing speed and really made a touchdown-saving play.
0: A little bit of an alteration on a famous Nick Saban saying he did enough to affect the wide receiver on that play. And the pass falls incomplete. Is there a flag? I don't see it anywhere, but the officials are.
1: Looks like he's picking one up at the 25.
0: What was that?
1: That was something on Ocean Springs.
0: I'm going to get a rule book one of these years.
1: Yeah.
0: I mean, I made it 15 years without one. Why start now, you know?
1: Yeah.
0: Society.
1: 12 men on the field, 12, I believe.
0: Yeah, probably so. Illegal participation.
1: Too many men? Yeah.
0: Illegal participation.
1: Yeah.
0: So that'll move the football.
1: How many times has that been called on me?
0: That is. It's a family program, Bill. That's a first down for Biloxi. They move the football to the 33. Big-time penalties have been called on Ocean Springs all night. Ramsey's going to look to the right, stop and fire, and going to drop that off. There is no one. They're going to call that.
1: That's
0: going to be intentional. It's either intentional grounding or a bowling play and recovered by Ocean Springs.
1: I'll tell you one thing. His intent.
0: Here we go. His intent
1: to
0: was
1: mess that play up.
0: That's right. And he succeeded.
1: Yeah, he did. Yeah.
0: I'll tell you, that was creative or something.
1: Oh, they're going to wave it off?
0: They're going to wave off the flag. The only people available to catch that ball were offensive linemen.
1: Yeah, and a couple of mole crickets down there.
0: Jake Bramlett has got to.
1: Yeah. What's happening here?
0: Wow. Okay.
1: All right, so it's
0: second down and 10 now.
1: Second and 10 after all that.
0: Trips on the left side for the Indians. Man in motion is Griffin. Over the middle, catch is made. Big tight end. He's got some size. And he's going to have not enough yardage for the first down.
1: Anthony Lewis. They tried to do a play like that with him earlier, a little deeper.
0: Right at 10 yards on the first down pickup for Lewis. Indians going fast. Play action. Back over the middle, back to Lewis.
1: Ooh.
0: And it's incomplete. Clock stopped 48.7 seconds.
1: He had too much on that one, too. That could have been a touchdown if he takes just a little bit off that throw.
0: So we'll play it second down and 10 from the Ocean Springs 22.5-yard line. The only good thing to ever come out of Atlanta is Outkast. You like the Braves, so, I mean, you probably think two things are good.
1: Well, okay. Dominique Wilkins?
0: Sure.
1: Anyway.
0: Second down and 10. to the corner for Harlan, and it's going to be incomplete. Harlan and Donald involved in a little hand play down there. Flag, Bill, on the far side.

0: the field at the line of scrimmage. So
1: I would say Jake Brimlett spent the last 20 minutes on the field trying to figure out what's going on.
0: Yeah. He might have been the illegal participation
1: call. Been.
0: False start going to be called on the Indians. We're going to push them back there. That penalty brought to you by Alliance Insurance, whose agents are ready to help you when life throws a flag your way. Clock stopped 43.4 seconds in the Weicker Golf Property second quarter. Second down and 15 now for the Indians. They'll send Lewis in motion down. Ramsey pops out to a Metcalf. Nice pitch and run there. And, that's one of those plays, Bill, where you go, why are we not doing that more often if you're Biloxi?
1: Absolutely.
0: Get him the ball in space and let him do his thing.
1: When he has been in space, he's had picked up good chunks of yardage.
0: That's
1: there.
0: About 13 on that reception for
1: 23
0: Marquez
1: seconds.
0: Metcalf. They'll go back to a handoff to Metcalf up the middle.
1: See that,
0: and he's going to be short.
1: So
0: Biloxi's going to have to burn their third and final timeout at 15.5 seconds to go.
1: Why not? This is second guessing, but why not do the same thing on the other side or something like that instead of the running play? I get it. It was only third and one and a half or two, but
0: so
1: still.
0: It looks like they're sending Einhaus out again, the field goal kicker.
1: He's got the leg.
0: So the ball is at the 8.5-yard line, Bill. So this is a 25-yard field goal.
1: Mm-hmm. And it looks like they just want to get something out of this. You know? They want to get something out of this because they had the fake field goal that didn't work. They had the long field goal by Einhaus that was just wide. And if I'm not mistaken, Ocean Springs gets the ball to start the second half, don't they? They kicked off.
0: Yes.
1: So you don't want
0: No. But Ocean Springs received to start the game.
1: They did. That's right, because we were down here. Okay.
0: That's right.
1: So, yeah, they want to get something here and then get the ball and maybe, get a double.
0: That's right. So let's say
1: it's only 14-0.
0: That's right.
1: Atlanta had a hockey team called the Flames.
0: Here it comes. Here it comes. The Atlanta.
1: You know who the goalie was? Jim Craig.
0: Oh, wow.
1: Gold medal. Do you not like America?
0: Gold medal winner?
1: Yeah.
0: Hates commies.
1: Yes, he does. So does his dad.
0: All right. They're going to put this down at the 20, so it's a 27-yard attempt. It's up.
1: Knuckleball and
0: no goody. Pulled it again.
1: Yeah.
0: So I tell you what, that is three major plays on special teams, Bill.
1: Mm-hmm. Yep.
0: The fake field goal that doesn't work and then two missed kicks.
1: Yeah.
0: Hounds can get into the half with a 14-0 lead.
1: So conceivably, this game could be 14-6.
0: Sure.
1: Could be 14-9.
0: Could be 7-6.
1: Right.
0: Or, you know.
1: Right. So there's. Those turnovers are huge. And really, you credit both defenses, even though stat-wise, Biloxi would have an advantage as far as numbers go, total yards, but it doesn't matter.
0: Hounds will just take one snap and take the knee and head into the halftime with a 14-0 lead. And again, Bill, it's like you just said, and we've kind of said, I think if you're a defensive coordinator in this football game, you're going, hey, man, we don't need to change anything. I don't think either one really needs to.
1: No.
0: Now, again, Ocean Springs, wide receiver Khalif Reagan playing quarterback for the Greyhounds tonight as Chalmers Berglund.
1: And he's done a good job.
0: And he's done a nice job controlling the offense. No turnovers.
1: Right. That's what you want. You want game management.
0: He dropped one snap, but, they're not forcing him to throw the football, Bill. They're not putting him in uncomfortable positions.
1: Yep.
0: They are keeping the game plan, within the things that he can do. We'll show Biloxi at halftime, right? That's the plan? Yeah, okay. Yeah. So, again, I think it's a nice job by the, Brody King and the offensive coaches, Bill. They're not asking Khalif Reagan to go out and go, throw the ball 400 times this game. I mean, they're just asking him, let's keep the football between the tackles, between you and Lanny and Daniel Johnson. And if we need to throw it once to kind of keep him off guard, we'll do that.
1: It's going
0: to
1: be safe. It's not going to be anything too risky.
0: That's it. I mean, you know, right now, a turnover deep in our territory sets Biloxi up and absolutely, you know, puts them in a position to go get points. I mean, Biloxi, you know, we've seen, Bill, they've moved the football. They've had success moving the football, but they've not been able to get into the end zone and capitalize on it. And so don't help them out. Make them go 80 yards.
1: You look at this right now, Ocean Springs has 4 first down. Biloxi has 9.
0: Yep.
1: But you've got a fake field goal, a missed and 2 missed field goals, and a fumble recovery by the defense setting up a short 20-yard drive, and a pick six, which was by Kyle Drawer, which was just an unbelievable individual defensive effort.
0: Right.
1: So to your point about the quarterback, just manage the game, keep it within yourself, and you got that's got to be his halftime message. Do that, and we'll be just fine.
0: All right. The halftime show brought to you by Bienville Orthopedic Specialist and Encore Rehabilitation. 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We're here to keep you in the game. The most famous phone number of all time is 867-5309. Well, how about 230-BONE for Encore Rehabilitation and Bienville Orthopedic Specialist? It doesn't get any better than that. Today's halftime show, we're going to keep it right here at Indian Stadium and get the halftime performance of the Biloxi Indian High School Band.
1: So back in the day, Shep.
0: Here it comes.
1: Were you at the old Yankee Stadium,
0: sure.
1: Biloxi Municipal.
0: Yes.
1: His name was Prof. Carpenter. And it was a spectacle. Indian headdress, Native American garb, the whole thing. They would start off by shooting a flaming arrow in the air.
0: We used to be a country.
1: We really did. It was fantastic.
0: All right, here
1: now
0: we go.
1: Now the bands are a little more technical, but they still do a good job.
0: Oh, they do a fantastic job. So here we go.
2: James Branch, Ben Atkins, Sawyer Malpas, Amber Dubasson, Zyara Jenkins, Madeline Mayhew, Eugene Smith, Jason Jones, Caleb Gibson, Braden Otwell, Alyssa Lowry, Kaylee Ortiz, Sophia Montoya, Selene Jemerson, and Jada Graydon.
0: This is the Bienville Orthopedic Encore Rehabilitation Halftime Show. 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
2: William Kirkley, Lily Olson, and Logan Skalski. Is your band ready? 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

0: This is the Bienville Orthopedic Specialist Encore Rehabilitation Halftime Show as the Biloxi Indians play the dulcet tones.
1: They were dulcet.
0: The Eagles were just asking you to let somebody love you. It's a simple request.
1: It really is.
0: It's much harder to pull off, Bill.
1: It so is.
0: I'm in rapture.

0: Criterion for Spirit Biloxi. Bandstaff includes Elba Belmonte, Warren Bristol, Autumn Domula, Trick Dumont, Paris Foreman, Lauren Picard, Jennifer Smith, Kinley Smith, Lisa Smith, Scott Smith, Jesse Stevens. Director of bands is Mr. Chad Robbins.
1: All right, great job there by the Biloxi Indian High School Band. Bill
2: had a little Western theme there.
1: It did.
2: Country and Western.
1: Yes. So just phenomenal job. I mean, nice. You know, we talk about it all the time with the Ocean Springs Band. Thank you, Tim. We appreciate that very much. You know, these kids work so hard. I mean, throughout the season, throughout the year. You know, out in the summers with band camp, things like that.
2: Man.
1: So,
2: when I worked up at Gulf Coast, and they would go across from the campus at Perkinston, and where they had their band practice field, and it was just I can only call it an isthmus out there. Okay, it was so hot. And it was like in a bowl, and they were, you know, terrific. So the
1: band
2: attention
1: of gold.
2: To detail, yes,
1: the band of gold. Yes.
2: Yeah, the attention to detail, and these kids did great tonight. Had the backdrop there with saloon doors. Oh. That was kind of fun.
1: Oh, it's like the Project Lounge.
2: Yeah, there one night.
1: Now, buddy, why are you calling me? You know I am on the radio. So, all right, we're going to go ahead and step aside here, hear from some of our sponsors, and come back. We'll wrap up the halftime show, get you ready for the second half action between Biloxi and Ocean Springs, where the Hounds lead this one 14-0.
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1: If it isn't the man, the myth, the legend himself, A.J. Jardina is in the house. All right, where? Oh, I wish if only we had a headset here that we could, you know, that we could. Come on, A.J. Joe, get on. Come on. Come on.
2: Well, hello, everybody.
1: Hello, everybody. My goodness. Bill, get a picture of the three of us. We're going to send this to the interwebs. I'll tell you what. Right now, keep it right there, AJ. You good, buddy? Oh, look. Now we got the old guys working the phone here, so we'll see if he... how old are you? My goodness. All right, AJ. So how you doing, man? Good to
2: Pretty
1: see
2: good.
1: You.
2: You know, when I left, I was, what, 60, almost 67.
1: Okay.
2: I'm now 75.
1: You look exactly, and you sound exactly the same.
2: Y'all both need glasses, by the way. Well, see, Bill has glasses.
1: Yeah, right. Yeah, you should see the strength of these contacts I have in right now. So, what brings you to a Biloxi football game?
2: My,
1: it must be grandchildren,
2: my
1: huh?
2: My granddaughter is a cheerleader,
1: okay.
2: Sophomore cheerleader. Well, she's a sophomore, and she's a cheerleader. And I've been coming to all the home games.
3: That's right, she used to go to North Bay, right?
2: She used to go to St. Patrick.
3: Yeah,
2: she went. She went over here.
1: Yeah,
2: yeah, she went right up here, the middle school.
1: Hi, y'all. We're doing great. Defensive slugfest here
2: tell
1: tonight,
2: you what,
1: huh?
2: What, those two turnovers have been the difference.
1: Absolutely.
3: That's right.
2: But I have to admit, last year I came to the games as well, and the quarterback for Biloxi, was a better passer. And I noticed he has a good zip on the football.
1: That's right.
2: But he's overthrowing and throwing it too hard. But he has the talent, but he just hasn't put it together this year.
1: Yeah,
2: I guess because of the coaching staff. The new coaching staff maybe changed things up.
1: We're talking about, you know, he's got to take some pepper off the ball when he's throwing it. Give these receivers a chance to get around them. They've moved the ball really well, you know, but, you know, just obviously the big-time penalties.
2: And so, I understand, number 13 for Biloxi.
1: He
2: played at Ocean Springs.
1: He did. He played at Ocean Springs. He moved over this way this past offseason. So he's playing. So, all right. So we were talking a little bit off air beforehand. Get your thoughts. Here we go, Bill. Hold on. Let me get you the microphone there. Now you can join in the conversation with us.
2: I'd rather not. I really don't want
1: to. Yeah, you were happy. You told me the happiest day of your life was when I started at WLOX. I mean, but you know, just getting your thoughts on the Saints to start the season. Obviously got hosed pretty hard in Detroit. Absolutely, you know, critical steal of a win in Baltimore last weekend. Going to take on the Raiders this Sunday at 3:25.
2: Yeah, the key is Shuck.
1: Yeah,
2: Shuck has really become an outstanding, and everybody's starting to realize that, hey, you know, he's going to turn, I think he turned 27 this week.
1: Yeah.
2: He is older, but let me tell you, the kid's got talent. He
1: can
2: throw it. I like him a lot, and Alave, the
1: when he's healthy,
2: he was outstanding last week.
1: He has been phenomenal when he has been healthy. I mean, really, Bill, you know, one of the top wide receivers in the whole league.
4: Easily, yeah. And, you know, the hope was they could go 1-1 with the first two games. That's a tough.
1: Right.
4: Detroit and Baltimore, that's a tough draw out of the gate. And, you know, it could have easily been 0-2. It could easily be 2-0.
2: Right.
4: But I think they came out of it in pretty good shape. And, you know, this Raiders game should be a lot of fun simply because they beat who? The Dolphins?
1: The Dolphins and the Chargers, who have been the most disappointing team in the NFL through 2 weeks.
4: You know.
1: The Dolphins may be the worst team in the NFL.
4: They are. Yeah, they're bad.
1: They seem to be the worst team in the NFL
4: after
1: what the Falcons did last night. I mean, they just, you know, destroyed Green Bay. So
4: you know, it's almost like hope springs eternal for the first time in a long time.
1: Yeah.
4: You see improvement, and who knows? You know,
2: well, that's what happened last year because the Saints came on strong at the second half of the season because of Shuck. He's really becoming a premier quarterback.
1: We were talking you know, AJ, during the broadcast about how Ocean Springs has got Reagan that's starting tonight for Ocean Springs. This is his first start of the year.
2: Oh, really?
1: Our normal quarterback got hurt last week against Picayune. He's a junior, and he's much, you know, this offense is geared to throw the football, and Reagan has kind of come in, and the Ocean Springs coaches haven't really done anything to ask him to get uncomfortable or try to go throw the ball down the field. They're just playing it tight. Don't turn the football over. I think Tyler Shuck does the exact same thing. He's not doing things that cost the Saints possessions.
2: Yeah.
1: You know, and as long as they have the football, you'd rather punt it than turn it over deep in your own territory. And I think that's the key to it. I mean, they're not doing anything stupid with the football.
4: Right. He's running the offense.
2: How many guys on Ocean Springs football team, since I've been watching the game, how many guys from last year return?
1: There are seven seniors on the roster for
2: seven
1: Ocean
2: seniors.
1: Springs. So, AJ, most of the guys that are playing are your granddaughter's age. Okay, so they're sophomores.
2: Oh, okay.
1: They're the kid who had the pick six is a sophomore.
2: He's a sophomore?
1: Yeah, he's a sophomore. The quarterback is a junior. The big defensive lineman, Keegan Lehman, is a senior. The running back is a junior. The backup running back's a sophomore. I mean, it is a young football team.
2: Any of the seniors, are they being recruited?
1: Lyman might be potentially maybe by golf. No, I think he committed to Colin.
2: But not really.
1: I mean, you know, they've obviously had, you know, a lot of talent in the last couple of years come through Ocean Springs, and these kids, there's not enough of them. Coach and I have talked about it a bit, AJ. Kind of when COVID happened, a bunch of them, just this class in particular, they just kind of went home and never really came
2: back.
1: Really?
2: Yeah. Now, number seven, Wansley. Is he related to?
1: He is his half-brother, yes.
2: Half-brother, okay.
1: Yes. Mm-hmm.
4: So, you know, that game we did at the beginning of the year, Chef and I did the first half of the Meridian game, and the amount of maturity this team has since then, you can tell. They were getting gashed and stupid penalties. They made a couple tonight, but
1: mostly defensively.
4: Yeah, mostly
1: really,
4: defensively. But their defense has played well, and they made some great plays. And Biloxi's, you know, stat-wise, probably 2-1 edge in yards, but it doesn't matter because it's 14-0.
1: That's right.
2: I'll let y'all get to work.
4: All right.
2: You send a check. How does that work?
1: I thought it was just an old man wandering in here, turning around, and it's AJ Jardine, folks. I tell you.
2: I am an old man, so don't worry.
1: No, stop it. All right. Great to see AJ Jardine.
4: All right. Great to see you.
1: All right, man. Have a good night, AJ.
4: Well, that was fun.
1: He used to be our boss.
4: He really did. He did. Yeah.
1: Would you feel sorry for that guy? He used to be our boss.
4: Yeah.
1: He really was.
4: He had me. He went from the frying pan to the proverbial fire.
1: He looks
4: exactly
1: the same.
4: He's using the Dick Clark anti-aging cream.
1: Oh.
4: That's what he's doing.
1: He must be.
4: Yeah.
1: I tell you.
4: I used to ask him about that. I was like, AJ, you haven't changed in like 20 years. Well, I take a lot of vitamins, you know.
1: He's always been fit.
4: Yep, very fit, so. Yeah. That's right. I remember when my kids were over across the street over at North Bay Elementary.
1: Yeah.
4: His granddaughter was like in kindergarten, so I used to see him over there. So, yeah, I didn't realize she was back here, though. That's great. Did he ever do the thing where him and Joe would call on the sports line and try to make you think one was the other, you know, his fraternal twin brother?
1: Correct, yes. No,
4: he did that to me a lot.
1: He just called me other things. So, all right, back to live action here in the third quarter, and Ocean Springs kicks off to Biloxi, and that one is going to be returned by Ian Harlan, and he's still on his feet out across the 25 and pushed out of bounds at the 30, and so the Indians will take over their first possession. And again, Bill, I mean, they have moved the ball at will in between the 20s, as they say.
4: Yep.
1: But have just kind of struggled. Again, on the first possession of the ball game, they hit a big pass to Harlan, fired up. He's playing against his old team from Ocean Springs. On the second play of the game, it's fumbled. Ocean Springs picks it up, runs it to the 20, scores a couple of plays later. And on the second possession, Kyle Drawer, a pick six on the second play of that possession as well.
4: I would almost call that a WLOX play of the night candidate.
1: Oh, sure. I mean, at that point,

0: he loses fumble. The football. It's on the turf again. He is going to fall on it, Bill, but that's going to be a loss of about 13 yards back to the 20-yard line. And, Bill, I don't know if he's
1: disaster.
0: Just, I don't know. Did he hit it with his own knee? It looked like he just lost it himself. He wasn't hit.
1: What happened, Ocean Springs was bringing a little pressure off that edge, and they did not get – it was a chip block, but it wasn't a full block. The defender came in and just totally blew that play up on that side, and I think Metcalf took his concentration off the ball, and now it's third and forever.
0: And, you know, if your friends don't dance, Bill, they're no friends of mine.
1: Not at all.
0: No.
1: You can dance if you want to.
0: You leave your friends behind. Mm-hmm. All right, it's going to be third down and about –
1: What are men without hats doing right now? Bald, I know they don't have hats.
0: No, yeah, they don't have hats. So, I mean, I hope they're not out in the sun without hats.
1: Perhaps working at a car wash somewhere.
0: Potentially. So third down and 19. Clock stop 10:32 here in the ball heating in air third quarter.
1: Well, that means it's a special third quarter.
0: That's right.
1: Because the unofficial spokesperson.
0: I have more on that. The special that they offer, Bill, shortly. Third and long. Hounds show blitz. Coming from the right side. It's picked up. Ramsey rolls out, fires downfield. He's looking for Griffin over the middle. And
1: again, he threw it too hard.
0: Falls incomplete, and in the coverage there was Hayden Moreno with a nice tackle. And
1: yeah, would have been way shorter the first down,
0: right.
1: But they could have got him at least a little further away from the instead the punter's got to kick it from the 10.
0: Tell
1: or
0: you what,
1: the 10.
0: It, I don't know if Biloxi's punted yet. They've tried a couple of field goals. They faked one. It didn't work. They missed a couple.
1: Mm-hmm.
0: Logan Carter is going to set up shop at the Ocean Springs 45-yard line. Clock running. And that is going to be a high kick. It's going to be fair caught by Logan.
1: That was dangerous.
0: Biloxi 46-yard line. And, Bill, they kept the game clock running after that incomplete pass. So Ball Heating, Cooling, Plumbing, and Electrical is a proud sponsor of Ocean Springs football. 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
1: Good field position to start off for the Greyhounds, too, here on the Biloxi side of the field on the 47, it looks like.
0: So Khalif Reagan in the shotgun will hand it off to Daniel Johnson, and he has wrapped up immediately. Great pressure there across the front line of the the Biloxi defense. Sophomore Riley Smith all over Daniel Johnson there. Johnson lucky to get back to the line of scrimmage. He was hit immediately.
1: And again, if you think about the game script, we've talked about it, it's perfect so far for Ocean Springs. They're up 14-0, and the quarterback offense hasn't had to do a lot, but they still want to get some production, especially with good field position here.
0: So Reagan rolls to the right. He keeps this one. He'll stop short of the sideline. And a flag comes in very, very late, Bill, from the,
1: I saw that.
0: The side judge on the far side of the field.
1: Yeah, because
0: there's some extracurriculars or something that we can't see from here.
1: Yeah, and then let's see what we've got. Dead ball foul, perhaps? Let's see. Trying to get the call here. It was just a simple quarterback keeper to the right.
0: Yeah, it just got to the line of scrimmage and
1: seemed innocuous.
0: Flag came very late. I mean, Biloxi's
1: like
0: marching backwards
1: the other way.
0: So
1: might have been a late hit.
0: Personal foul, face mask.
1: Ah,
0: so
1: there we go.
0: So
1: and he had a perfect angle in.
0: Yeah,
1: to see
0: that's
1: that.
0: Exactly right. So that penalty brought to you this season by Alliance Insurance, whose agents are ready to help you when life throws a flag your way. Michael Bryan and his team can help with all of your home and auto insurance needs. 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Alliance Insurance, proud sponsors of Ocean Springs football. First and 10, Citizens Bank first and 10 on that Alliance Insurance penalty. So we'll play it first and 10 for the Hounds at the 31-yard line of the Biloxi Indians. It'll be a keeper. Reagan pulls it on the left side, bounces to the outside. He'll pick up about 3 yards. It looked like he lost the football there for a second, Bill, but he fell on it, and so they'll give him 2 yards down to the 29-yard line.
1: And this is strictly, or at least it feels this way, they're going ball control now. You got a 2

0: touchdown lead. You're wanting to get something going on offense. By the way, both teams have had five accepted penalties, but they've been big ones for both squads.
1: It feels like all of Ocean Springs have come on penalty on defense,
0: right.
1: And
0: mm-hmm.
1: I think three of them were on one drive.
0: Correct. Which I think ended in that, what, fake field goal, I believe?
1: So Reagan will hand it off to Lanny Waltman, and Biloxi read that completely. They were all over that. And again, Bill, like, you know, the threat of throwing the football right now
0: is non-existent.
1: Doesn't really exist for this Ocean Springs mm-hmm. offense. And so,
0: yep, they're just keying in on the run. So you got to figure it might be if you could pull off a play action, a safe play action here or something like that, maybe catch them off
1: maybe
0: guard.
1: Maybe we see Reagan roll out to the right here, get him in motion out of the backfield, and, you know, maybe try to hit a tight end over the middle or something. Trips on the right side. Moy, Carter, Suckow. That's exactly what they're going to do. It's a toss back to Moy.
0: That was nice.
1: He's got room. He's across the 25 and down across the 20, and that'll be a Citizens Bank first down. And, Bill, that is about the third or fourth time we've seen that play called.
0: It's a perfect
1: spot. In a big situation. Reagan took it in for a touchdown against Peddle on the opening possession to give Ocean Springs their first lead of the season. So they have used that play effectively.
0: Yeah, that was perfect misdirection and a perfect time to call it.
1: Citizens Bank first down inside the red zone now. We'll spot it at the 18-yard line. Busted play.
0: Mm.
1: Waltman and Reagan confused on which way the handoff was supposed to go, and it's going to result in a loss of about five. And I think, Bill, that's one of those ones. It's, you know, you've had a week to practice.
0: Yep. Hayden Cooney was all over that for the Indians there. And, yeah, the misdirection there. Good penetration by the Indians.
1: All right, that's going to be the heat timeout here. 5 minutes and 51 seconds to go in the ball heating and cooling third quarter. We'll take the heat timeout with the team. It's 14 for Ocean Springs, nothing for Biloxi on the Ocean Springs Sports Radio Network.
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1: Sorry about Bill. I didn't mean to ruin that. I unplugged the wrong thing. So,
0: you know what? I heard the little guitar bed underneath.
1: Yeah.
0: I'm telling you, that commercial's going places.
1: God.
0: All the feels.
1: All right. Second down and about 15 now for Ocean Springs. Back now outside of the red zone. Play action. Reagan rolls to the right. He's going to fire it downfield. He's got a man in the end zone. Look at Carter. Makes the catch. Touchdown, Greyhounds. A 23-yarder
0: for
1: the junior, Logan Carter. Reagan gets his first touchdown pass.
0: And they are loving it because that was another beautiful play call.
1: Perfect execution as well.
0: Yep.
1: Carter gets down the seam wide open, and Reagan hits him for a 23-yard strike.
0: Ventai with the extra point. It's up and good.
1: It is up and it is good. 5 minutes and 36 seconds to play in the ball heating and air. Third quarter. It's Ocean Springs 21, Biloxi 0.
3: Hank Zuber has always been and always will be a Greyhound for life. From a young age, Zuber remembers sitting beside his father, watching the blue and gray take the field. Through seasons of triumph and tough losses, that bond never wavered. The Hounds became more than just a team. They became a part of who he is. Since 2000, Hank Zuber has proudly represented the city of Ocean Springs in the Mississippi House of Representatives. A lifelong supporter of his community, Zuber, along with the Zuber Law Firm, is a proud sponsor of Ocean Springs football, continuing a tradition of dedication both on and off the field.
1: Jeff Shepard, Bill Snyder, and sometimes A.J. Jardina here in the Blossman Gas Press Box. Ocean Springs connects on a 23-yard touchdown pass from Khalif Reagan to Logan Carter, and the Hounds open up a 21-0 lead here with 5:36 to play in the Ball Heating and Cooling third quarter. Evan Ty will kick off, and it'll be hauled in at about the 4-yard line by the Indians, and big-time hit and wrap-up shy of the 25-yard line. And, you know, Bill, that was the, without a doubt, the best offensive possession of this football game for the Ocean Springs Greyhounds.
0: Oh, no doubt. And we had talked about, hey, you get a nice little play action here. You might throw them off. They were run heavy. And then they had that little misdirection play, which resulted in a first down. And then they threw in the pass. It was pretty safe, and they pulled it off.
1: So Biloxi in a 21-0 hole here. Now you're getting into the, we're going to have to start making up some time and getting into the maybe not most comfortable parts of your offense here. Ramsey in the shotgun. Play action. Rolls to the right. He's going to stop and dump it off to Lewis, the big tight. But Bill, that's an impressive looking kid there. Fella. Anthony Lewis, the senior tight end.
0: Yeah, and he's been open several times, but they couldn't connect on the pass play, he and Ramsey. But if he gets open, he's going to lumber. Second six.
1: That's six, yep. Say he stepped out of bounds. Clock stopped. Ramsey pulls it. He's going to dump it off, and he throws it. Looked like the ball came out of his hand. Are we going to say that was an incomplete pass or a fumble, or what are we looking at here?
0: Well, his intent was to throw the ball. I'm not going to let that go.
1: They're spotting the football back at the 20-yard line, so they're going to say that's a fumble. I mean, the ball came out of his hand and went backwards. So.
0: See, you know what that is? That's common sense.
1: You know what?
0: Can't have that in the pros.
1: I'll tell you what.
0: I'm not going to let it go. Sorry.
1: No, you shouldn't. All right, so back to a third down in a 9.5, 10-yard situation here. Ramsey has to bend down to get the snap. He gets a receiver right in stride. Good-looking pass.
0: Yep.
1: That's Griffin again.
0: Griffin again.
1: We've seen him.
0: Open.
1: He seems to be the favorite target, at least.
0: Right.
1: Now, Harlan's got more yardage, but I think Griffin's been the most targeted receiver, and that's a first down for the Tribe.
0: And that slant play has worked really well.
1: It has.
0: When the quarterback has gotten the ball.
1: That's exactly right. So first down and 10 now at the 46-yard line. They go back to Mason Fields. He tries the left side. He's out near the midfield stripe. Bill, looking at the Lemon Molar Insurance scoreboard, Poplarville 35, Picayune 15, Gulfport 24, Pascagoula 7. Gaucher leads Greene County 35-14. St. Martin and West Harrison still playing a tight one. Yellow Jackets up 28-21. Presbyterian Christian blanking Bay High 35-0. Stone blanking George County 24-0. St. Stanislaus leads Mobile Christian 12-7. Second down and 6. Ramsey. Play action. Looks left. Fires over the middle. He was looking
0: for Harlan,
1: and it falls incomplete. It'll be third down and 6. Back to the Lemon Molar Insurance scoreboard. PRC leads Summerall 42-7. Moss Point and Van Cleve tied at 14.
0: Wow.
1: Pass Christian 35, East Central 7. D'Iberville 28, Harrison Central 7. And St. Patrick 20, Resurrection 0. And
0: how about the Fighting Irish there?
1: Brother Martin leads Jesuit 17-10 with 5:55 to play in the third quarter at a packed Ted Gormley Stadium on homecoming for the good guys in crimson and gold. But
0: did they draw them, or was that a...
1: I believe we're going to have a...
0: Offsides?
1: Offsides on the Ocean Springs defense is what it looked like.
0: I think they drew him off.
1: Michael Burbage a little...
0: The play before that, and we've been talking about, offsides.
1: The incompletion to Harlan. That penalty, Bill, brought to you by Alliance Insurance, whose agents are ready to help you when your neutral zone is infracted upon.
0: Can't stand that.
1: Nope.
0: So, but the play before that, he double pumped. He could have had a first down throw. So just little stuff there coming up big with Ramsey at quarterback for Biloxi. They get the first start. No, it's third and one.
1: Third down and one. Under 4 minutes to play here in the Ball Heating and Cooling third quarter. They're going to hand it to Mason Fields. He's going to try the right side. He's got the first down and then some across the 40 down to the 38-yard line.
0: Actually, I think that's Liam Richards, a junior, 27.
1: Excuse me, 27.
0: It looks like those numbers there.

0: they're hard to see because the fours and the sevens, they look alike, and I miss the old San Diego style numerals.
1: Right. First down and 10 at the Greyhound 38-yard line, 3.5 to play, third quarter. They go back to Liam Richards, and it looked like his feet tripped up.
0: Yeah, just got his feet tangled. Might have hurt himself there.
1: And Fields trots onto the field. Yeah, then.
0: Yeah.
1: You're
0: looks
1: seeing
0: like
1: Richards. Yeah, it looked like Richards did something to his ankle. Yeah, he is definitely limping on the sideline, yeah. Bill. Good call.
0: Yeah, and he maybe got his feet tangled up, one of the linemen or something. Or anyway, yeah, he's trying to walk
1: his right
0: it off.
1: Ankle or right knee or something. So second down and long now for the Indians. Two receivers on the left side, one on the right. Play action. He's going to go to the right, fire a missile that is caught by number zero, Avin McGee.
0: That's his first catch of the evening, and that was a first down, and that's where he needed to throw it hard,
1: and
0: he did.
1: He did, and he got it there quickly. Another first down for the Indians on this drive.
0: Again, moving the ball, but down 21-0.
1: McGee got out of bounds. Clock stopped, 2:53 to go. Ball heating and cooling, third quarter, 21-0 Ocean Springs. Ramsey pressured. Runs right into a tackler. That's Drawer again, and he's going to throw that
0: grounding.
1: One. There is absolutely no one around that football. The Ocean Springs sideline is apoplectic. Is that going to be a fumble? That is what they're calling it.
0: Yep.
1: Ocean Springs football.
0: Turnover number 3. Wow.
1: Bill, that
0: was Aaron Brooks. I'm sorry. I got to say it. That had Aaron Brooks vibes.
1: That had Aaron Brooks at Washington, I believe,
0: is
1: that famous play, which was also called a backwards fumble.
0: Yes, it
1: was.
0: It was.
1: But just a brain fart there.
0: Yeah, and he literally turned right back into the pressure. And that's
1: Kyle Drawer once again in on the pressure.
0: Yeah. That's where, look, I know it's bad, but you take a sack and live to fight another day, you know? Three monumental turnovers are the difference in this game. And Ocean Springs has it on their own 45 now. Up by three touchdowns.
1: They go the handoff to Lanny Waltman. He gets a belly-to-back suplex there by Chandler Bradley for the Indians.
0: You know, the Tribe's going to go back and watch his defensive tape and not find too many mistakes.
1: That's right.
0: That's going to be frustrating for them. They have played a solid ball game. Granted, you know, Ocean Springs has the backup in there, but it doesn't matter. But the difference is they're not making those crucial mistakes that Biloxi's offense has.
1: So second down and 10. Under 2 minutes to go here. Ball hitting near third quarter. They go back to Lanny. He gets the left side this time. Looked like, Bill, there was a little hang up there on the exchange as well, but
0: he
1: they recover. Yeah, and he gets back out across the midfield stripe into Biloxi territory to the 49-yard line. We'll play its third down and 4.
0: Had a good head of steam once he got going and had a couple of nice blocks on the left side, making it third and pretty manageable here. 1:33 to go. Greyhounds leading 21-0.
1: Peddle leads Clinton 28-7. I tell you what, Bill, the Peddle Panthers are a good football team this year.
0: Yes.
1: I believe they're going to contend in South State.
0: Mm-hmm. We may see a little Peddle Gulfport action down the road.
1: That's right.
0: Some more
1: Peddle Gulfport. Big time hit on the handoff there. Once again, that is Riley Smith, the sophomore defensive lineman, wrapping up Lanny Waltman, the junior tailback for the Greyhounds. And so we'll see. Are they going to? I think you send Evan Ty out. That's exactly what you do. You make these Indians drive the field.
0: They've proven they can move it, like we said, between the 20s, but three crucial turnovers.
1: And
0: you make them go all the way there.
1: Yeah, you can punt this ball with less than 30 seconds to play in the third quarter if you want to.
0: I think Jake Bramlett would kindly take a 3-touchdown lead going in the fourth quarter on the road in the division opener.
1: That's right. And it looks like the Hounds move, and so that's one of those unforced penalties that just drive coaches crazy. That penalty brought to you by Alliance Insurance, whose agents are ready to help you when life drives you crazy. I don't know if it completely fits, Bill, but just go with it.
0: I think subliminally we both knew where we were going with that.
1: That's right.
0: Life and things.
1: It's crazy.
0: Yeah. Cray, cray.
1: Back, forth, and

0: Hounds don't have to snap the football, but they do. Evan Ta, big-time kick. Caught on the run at the 20-yard line, and that's Griffin. And, again, he gets into some space on a big-time return. And Evan Ta lays the hammer.
1: Took his helmet off. Thank you very much.
0: Gets up and does a little smack talk.
1: Right.
0: He was our special teams player of the week, Bill, after the I believe the Meridian game. And
1: yeah,
0: got a chance to talk to him.
1: I remember that. He played really well in that first half. Yeah,
0: he likes to spend time in the ice bath.
1: You know, I've done that once.
0: He'll sit in the ice bath
1: once.
0: For an hour. Yeah.
1: I've done it before with shin splints after running. And you're like, okay, I get it. I'm out. You know, whereas some people, oof.
0: They say he'll fall asleep in there, and he's just fine.
1: Oh, I just got chills.
0: Yeah, well.
1: I may need some, I may need a jacket just thinking about that. That's what happens when you take blood thinners, but that's my problem. He lit up the
0: big time hit
1: there
0: on
1: big
0: Griffin,
1: time.
0: Yeah. So 1.8
1: clean
0: seconds to play here, third quarter, so.
1: Good field position, though, for the Indians.
0: Barring a defensive penalty, it'll be a final play of the third quarter. Ramsey fires it. There's that slot pass, and off the shoulder pads of Ian Harlan, the intended target. And that will do it for the third quarter of action. With 12 minutes to play in this Region 4 7A opener, it's the Ocean Springs Greyhounds 21, the Biloxi Indians 0. We're back with fourth quarter action after this.
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0: Jeff Shepard, Bill Snyder here in the Blossom and Gas Press Box at Indian Stadium. 21-0 Ocean Springs leads the Biloxi Indians as we start the ball. The Bay Pest Control fourth quarter. And looked like, Bill, had a little motion there from the Ocean Springs front.
1: Jumped offside.
0: You know, the Indians are going to take the help, Bill, and we don't need to be giving them anything.
1: Right.
0: Look, we're three plays away from this thing being tied up, and we've seen this offense get explosive.
1: That's the, by my count, the eighth accepted penalty so far tonight on the Greyhounds. Biloxi has five.
0: Handoff up the middle. Mason Fields charging. He'll fight forward for close to 3 yards on that play. Fourth quarter tonight's game brought to you by Bay Pest Control. 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That's Bay Pest Control, our fourth quarter sponsor. And we certainly appreciate Bruno and Julie Milanese for being sponsors of the fourth quarter for going on a decade and a half at this time.
1: Third and about three here. Ramsey keeps it, takes it off right tackle, and is about a half yard short, it looks like, by the spot. So it's going to be fourth down. Got to figure Bluxy's going to go for it here.
0: Oh, absolutely. They'll send Fields in to the backfield.
1: Kind of wonder if they're going to try that little slant to Griffin, if they can get the right defense. Of course, fourth and one, they run the ball decently, so you got to figure maybe a little tush push here. It looks like they're going to
0: try that. Ramsey going to go under center.
1: Yep.
0: That's exactly what they try, and he charges forward. He picks up the first down. He needed a yard. He got about a yard and a half, and so.
1: Yep.
0: Good for
1: Yeah, I was thinking about what you said about three plays away from being tied, and yeah, conceivably they have the ability to pull that off, does Biloxi, but they haven't been able to execute it when they needed to.
0: Yep.
1: Going to spot that at the 39 of Ocean Springs in first down.
0: They fake a pass. He's pressured. Ramsey's ball is out on the turf, and that is once again Kyle Drawer. One more time. It's a fumble recovery from Drawer.
1: Drawer is shutting the door on Biloxi. I was going to make a chest of drawers reference. Don't have to, though.
0: All right, let's see. There is a flag that's thrown. Uh-oh. We'll see. I think. Nope. The Ocean Springs defense reacting.
1: Let's see what we got here. We're hearing the boo birds.
0: The flag was thrown. It's called a face mask on Ocean Springs. I'm wondering, Bill, if the when the ball came out from Ramsey, was that a result of a face mask getting pulled? There were two Greyhounds hitting him at the time, and so that's a massive penalty against the Hounds. But you know, Michael Bryant paid for it, so I have to let people know that it's an Alliance insurance penalty called against the Hounds. I don't like doing it, but he paid for it, so, you know.
1: Right. He, money talks.
0: It does. And, he, you know, he gets the good and he gets the bad.
1: Right.
0: So.
1: When life throws face masks at your way.
0: That's right.
1: Whatever the case, another fantastic effort by Drawer. This kid is playing his guts out tonight. So they'll spot that, at the 29...
0: Yeah. Clock stopped, 10-10 to go. Bay Pest Control, fourth quarter. Hounds up 21-0. Ramsey, play action, going to fire it to the right side. Catch is made by Griffin. He cuts back, tries to get to the outside, and a couple of Hounds are going to drag him down there. The main one was... I can't see the number from here.
1: That was a first down, but it was still first and five. Did you notice that? It wasn't first and ten. I don't understand that. Must have had something to do with the
0: spot
1: face mask
0: of the, with
1: and
0: the spot of the penalty. Yeah.
1: Okay. Missed that.
0: So they go to Fields, and he's going to be wrapped up just shy, it looks like, right now, of the first down marker.
1: Yeah. I think he is. Third and short.
0: 9:25 to play. Bay Pest Control, fourth quarter. And it looks like Biloxi is going to take a timeout, and we'll go ahead and take it with them. Clock stop, 9:18 to go in this one. It's Hounds 21, Biloxi 0.
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0: All right, Jeff Shepard, Bill Snyder here in the Bossman Gas Press Box at Indian Stadium. Hounds have really led since this, second possession of the football game.
1: They scored with 5:35 left in the first quarter on that after the big fumble return.
0: The big fumble return from Landon Donald.
1: Reagan ran it 3 yards in, and they had a short field there.
0: And the next possession was a pick six by Kyle Drawer, and it's been all Hounds ever since then. The offense has done enough, you know, to keep Biloxi at bay. The defense has been dominant at times in this football game. So 21-0 is where we land right now. Third and very short for the Indians, who just burned a timeout. They're going to go for a pass to the end zone. It's going to be batted away, and excellent coverage downfield from Ocean Springs. That was Bryston Fields in coverage. He was looking for Davey Griffin, was Ramsey. Not a bad pass, Bill, but Fields does a nice job to bat that one away.
1: Both times they've gone to the end zone with plays like that, Ocean Springs defenders have done a great job making up for a step and making great plays. Fourth down and short, they're going to sneak
0: and short.
1: It. I don't think he got it.
0: Did he lose the football?
1: He did not get a good play.

0: push.
1: It didn't look like he handled the snap cleanly. I tell you what, Bill, I love the third down play call by Biloxi.
2: That was a nice play. It's
1: going to be fourth and one.
2: Coming out of the timeout,
1: and it's a first down for the Indians. They're going to say Ramsey got the yard that he needed to pick up.
2: Yeah, it looked like the initial push wasn't there.
1: So first and 10 now, just on the other side of the 25-yard line for the Indians. Ramsey going to fire it left side.
2: Wide
1: Griffin's
2: open
1: in the seam, and
2: touchdown. He's
1: going to get into the end zone untouched. Looked like there was some confusion in the Ocean Springs secondary, and the Indians are on the scoreboard with just under 9 minutes to play.
2: And you called that three plays away, and that's one of them right there, 25-yard touchdown pass. Ramsey to Griffin.
1: See the extra point effort. Einhaus on. Good snap, good hold. The kick is up. And it is
2: good.
1: True. So, with 8 minutes and 59 seconds to play here in the ball heating and, excuse me, the Bay Pest Control fourth quarter, it's Ocean Springs 21, Biloxi 7.
3: Hank Zuber has always been and always will be a Greyhound for life. From a young age, Zuber remembers sitting beside his father, watching the blue and gray take the field. Through seasons of triumph and tough losses, that bond never wavered. The Hounds became more than just a team, they became a part of who he is. Since 2000, Hank Zuber has proudly represented the city of Ocean Springs in the Mississippi House of Representatives. A lifelong supporter of his community, Zuber, along with the Zuber Law Firm, is a proud sponsor of Ocean Springs football, continuing a tradition of dedication both on and off the field.
1: Jeff Shepard, Bill Snyder here, Blossom Gas Press Box. The Indians get into the end zone, Bill. They're finally able to put a full drive together and get 6 points.
2: Yeah, and that slant play, Ramsey and Griffin, they've had a nice connection tonight, and they finally got an open spot deep in Ocean Springs territory.
1: What do we see? Think maybe an onside kick here? Nope. They're going to let Einhaus kick it deep. And way back there is Bryson Hathorn, and he's going to run it out past the 15.
2: Yeah, a little early to go onside with 8:52 left.
1: And excuse me, that was Elmore Wansley, excuse me.
2: And let's see, spotted there on the 16. So the smart play was to kick it deep if you're Biloxi. And, you know, their defense has played well.
1: Yep. For Ocean Springs, you're looking and look, yes, you obviously want to score points,
2: right,
1: but you pick up a couple of first downs here. You run some time off this game
2: clock.
1: 2 to 3
2: first downs, and it makes it really difficult. But
1: Biloxi's got 2 timeouts left
2: right here
1: in the fourth quarter. Every time you can move the chains, you can knock off another 2 minutes of clock. So
2: that's right.
1: Khalif Reagan, the quarterback, in for the injured Chalmers Berglund.
2: That's where you lean on the O-line, too.
1: Trips in a bunch on the left side. Reagan calls for the football. Hands it to Lanny Waltman around the right side. He's got some space, and he is going to be out across near the 20-yard line.
2: Picked
1: so,
2: up about 4 or 5. Not a bad gain on first down.
1: Hey, what? They're really, Bill, only giving him about
2: 5.
1: Really 2. No, it's just 2.
2: I thought he got a lot more.
1: They spotted the football at the 19. I didn't think the return went out that far.
2: I didn't either. So I was off on that.
1: So picks up.
2: Okay.
1: Now they move it to the 21. Yeah. So they'll call it 2.5, 3 yards there. So we'll see.
2: Second and about 7.5.
1: All right. Nice job. Reagan runs the play clock down to 3 before he calls for the football. Going to roll to the left. It's a quarterback keeper. He's got room.
2: Mm-hmm.
1: He's out across near the 25, still on his feet, pinballing between would-be tacklers, and they're going to say he's out to nearly the 27-yard line. Excellent second and sometimes third effort there,
2: right,
1: Bill.
2: Yeah, keep the clock moving and fighting for extra yards, not turning the ball over. Many times when you see some of these kids do that, trying to fight for some extra yardage, that's where a fumble happens. He did a good job there.
1: So they go from second down and 7-ish or so to third and a long yard and a half here. Under 7.5 to play in the Bay Pest Control fourth quarter.
2: Kind of feel like they'll go to Waltman here.
1: Yeah,
2: they
1: can,
2: we'll see.
1: They can run another 10 seconds. Great job here,
2: yes,
1: by Reagan running the play clock down. They go to Waltman. He cuts up the middle. He stays on his feet.
2: I think forward progress got it.
1: We'll see.
2: It's
1: going to be tight. I don't know.
2: Close. He's saying that they're at the 32, and that's short.
1: No, they're going to say it's going to be fourth down, and now Coach Bramlett has another decision to make. And clock continues to run. He's keeping the offense out on the field right now, maybe try to draw them off sides. We'll see. They can run 20 more seconds off of it, take it down to about the 6:25 mark before they snap the football. 10 seconds on the play clock. Reagan looks to the sideline, and Jake Bramlett is going to go ahead, and I believe he's going to take a timeout at the 1 second mark on the play clock, and that's exactly what he does.
2: Smart play, so, worth a try. You never know.
1: All right, let's take a look at the Lemon Muller Insurance scoreboard. Stone 24, George County 6, Gulfport all over Pascagoula 38-7, Moss Point 20, Van Cleve 17, Goshen 42, Greene County 21, St. Martin 31, West Harrison 28. That game's been close the entire time.
2: It really has, yeah.
1: PCS leads Bay High 35-7. Poplarville all over Picayune 42-15. St. Stanislaus 12-7 over Mobile Christian is the only score we have there. Pass Christian 35-7 over East Central. D'Iberville all over Harrison Central 35-7. St. Patrick leads Resurrection 20-0. And our first final of the evening is PRC 56, Summerall 21. So the Blue Devils get a victory at home tonight in Career. And we're playing in the fourth quarter here. And Evan Todd will kick this one. Nice effort. It's going to send Griffin back deep. Takes a big Ocean Springs hop inside the 10.
2: Yep.
1: Griffin's struggling with the football. He picks it up at about the 3. And he's got room. He's outrun the Ocean Springs coverage. And he's going to run this one back.
2: That
1: out near the midfield stripe
2: was inches away from being a disaster.
1: A disaster. That's the second time, Bill, that's happened on a punt return where he has turned utter chaos into a huge return. The first one was called back on a penalty, so it was negated.
2: Yeah, but that one there, and it's almost like they let off the gas, talking about the special teams for OS, just for a second, and that gave him an avenue down the left side of the field. And instead of being back there inside the 20, they've got a first and 10 at their own 47. 47, yeah.
1: And look, Bill, we talked about the three plays.
2: 6:18.
1: They were three plays away. They got the first one. They're at the 47. I mean, they don't have to go 90 yards now.
2: That's right.
1: So
2: that was big.
1: Ramsey calls for the football. Play action to Fields. Going to fire it downfield. He throws it, and it's going to be caught. And then was it taken away? It was taken away.
2: Lord,
1: that is going to be Ocean Springs football.
2: No, they called him down.
1: They're going to rule him down?
2: I thought he got the ball there. Let's see. This is interesting.
1: That is Hayden Moreno, an unbelievable play.
2: I really thought at first glance he pulled the ball away.
1: They're going to rule Liam Richards with a catch and down by contact.
2: Mm. A terrific play both ways, but I don't know.
1: Back to Richards on the ground here. I tell you what, Jake Bramlett has got to just be beside himself on that one. Touchdown Saders, and the extra point makes it 24-16. Good guys, a Ted Gormley. So Biloxi now with the football, Bill, inside the 15 on second down and 8.
2: 5:35 clock running.
1: Ramsey has three receivers kind of in the same position. He could have run it into the end zone. He fires it in between two of them, and it falls incomplete. And I tell you what,
2: they
1: Bill,
2: couldn't decide who was going
1: to
2: catch it.
1: I don't know if Ramsey gets into the end zone, but he gets really close to a first down at a minimum if he pulls that football down.
2: A lot of artificial turf in front of him, field turf, if you will. He could have pulled it down and run it.
1: So even if he
2: not
1: only
2: sure
1: picks,
2: about the decision,
1: even if he only picks up 3 or 4 yards,
2: right.
1: It's, you know, third and four. Now it's third and eight.
2: Right.

0: from the 14-yard line. Fields in the backfield next to him. Play action. Ramsey steps up, fires it to the back of the end zone. He gets hit. Nice job there.
1: That's another bad decision. He could have run it again.
0: That's Marcel Salvetti on the pressure for Ocean Springs. He forced Ramsey to throw that football.
1: He did.
0: Into the back of the end zone. And so, 4th and 8 here, Bill. 5:17 to go. Bay Pest Control, fourth quarter.
1: Conceivably, this could be the Hounds game.
0: If the Hounds defense can make a stop here.
1: Luxie's going to call a timeout, I think.
0: So, obviously, you know, we're going to see them throw the football here. I mean, you know, they've had some success, to your point, several times in the slot. They got the touchdown there.
1: First
0: Griffin,
1: go-to.
0: Griffin's going to be the go-to guy.
1: Right. What I'm thinking, I'm still thinking back to the play down here with Richards, and it looked like the defender pulled the ball away. I'm wondering if he did, but he was out of bounds or something. We couldn't really tell because the Biloxi, the tent's right there. So it kind of obscured the end of the play.
0: Yeah, I'm just thinking it's, you know, they ruled them down by contact, basically. The play was dead. They didn't say it continued while he rolled over. Hayden Moreno clearly came out of that with the
1: terrific
0: football.
1: Effort,
0: just
1: though.
0: A great effort by both guys.
1: Right.
0: And
1: that's right. One of those bang-bang 50-50 plays. But since then, we've seen Ramsey with a chance to run for a first down, and then two people couldn't catch it in the end zone for Biloxi, and then the other two plays. So now we're down to this fourth down and...
0: Fourth and eight.
1: Eight.
0: And then again, Biloxi does not need to score a touchdown. They can get down to about the 5-yard line, pick up a first down.
1: Right.
0: Ramsey looking left, fires left, catches made. Ian Harlan got 2 feet down,
1: Good
0: Bill.
1: Lord.
0: The
1: that
0: former was, Greyhound hauls it in front of Landon Donald, and love the effort there. Harlan, heads up play to get those feet down.
1: That was a college/pro catch
0: right
1: there. He did a great job.
0: New set of downs.
1: Not much you can do about
0: for
1: that.
0: For the Indians, clock under 5 minutes. They'll fake it. Ramsey's going to keep it. My goodness, Salvetti's getting held, and that will negate that touchdown run.
1: Yep, it's coming back. They called it. That was a hold.
0: I mean, it was pretty obvious there. He was getting held.
1: It was.
0: And blocked in the back and everything else. And so that's...
1: Not even sure they had to, but...
0: No. I don't know if he'd have made the play, but that'll negate a 3-yard touchdown run by Jordan Ramsey. And
1: okay. So throw that in with a fake field goal missed field goals.
0: Right.
1: A touchdown called back to holding. So there you go.
0: And a pick six. I mean, it's just over and over and over. And so.
1: But I get to hear the fight song. Takes me back to days of yore.
0: Oh, simpler times.
1: Right.
0: You just had your air guitar and a dream.
1: That's all it was.
0: First and goal. Ramsey's going to on the slot. Ball's batted down. Kyle Drawer, once again, in the backfield. So that'll push it to second and goal from the 13.
1: This kid's having a career game.
0: Jordan Ramsey gets the play call. Indians break the huddle. Clock stop, 4:45 to go. Bay Pest Control, fourth quarter. Man in motion is Griffin. He's going to roll that way and toss it to him. Griffin makes the catch, and he's going to be wrapped up by several Hounds. And I tell you what, Bill, I don't even know if Griffin saw the football.
1: I don't think he did.
0: It was thrown low and behind him. He gets his hands on it, and he's going to be hit immediately. They're going to give him about a yard. So they'll play it third and goal. Now from the 12.
1: It goes without saying how big the holding call was.
0: Oh, just huge. Ramsey fires in the slot. Yep, it's Griffin again. He's still on his feet, and he's into the end zone for his second touchdown, Bill.
1: 18 yards, I believe.
0: 13,
1: yeah. And with 4:05 to go, pending this extra

0: Point, it's a one-score game. We had a feeling this was going to end up being a close one, and it's turning out that way.
1: Extra point is up, and it is good. 4 minutes and 5 seconds to play in the Bay Pass Control fourth quarter. This one's a long way from over. It's Ocean Springs 21, Biloxi 14 on the Ocean Springs Sports Radio Network.
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1: All right, Bill, so I'll ask you the same question. You think we may see an onside kick here from the Indians? I don't think it's early, though.
0: Yeah, I do too. Yeah.
1: I don't think you need it either.
0: The way your defense is playing, push them back. Yeah, that's what I would do. And at this level, trying to execute that is so difficult. I think you only do that when you get into the desperate mode, and they're not anywhere near that. Unless you've got a perfect call and a perfect setup.
1: Looks like the Indians are setting up for a regular kick, but that doesn't mean anything. We'll see.
0: Yep.
1: No, send it back deep and... That is Bryson Hathorn. Wansley again. He's got more room this time to run. He's still on his feet out across the 25 to the 26. So.
0: Yeah, he mishandled it at first, but trusted the blocking and had a decent return there.
1: So the Hounds will get it with 3:56 to play in the Bay Pass Control fourth quarter. First and 10. Ball will be spotted at their 26-yard line. And not much has changed, Bill, other than another Biloxi score.
0: Right.
1: But for the Ocean Springs offense, a couple of first downs just changes your whole game.
0: Philosophy.
1: I mean, it's, you know, need to try to move the sticks here. So,
0: yeah.
1: Can you, if you have to throw the ball, can you get a completion?
0: Mm-hmm.
1: Reagan charges up the middle. He's going to keep this one. He is on his
0: Good
1: feet
0: serve.
1: Still.
0: Yeah.
1: Out across the 30 to the 32.5. Looks like where they're moving that one. So,
0: yep, he just followed his center and a couple of guards there up the middle, and second and 4. That's what you want to do right there if you're Ocean Springs. Eat that clock.
1: Yep, they can run this one down to about the 305 mark or so when they can snap the football here. So, ...15 seconds on the play clock. Hounds now breaking the huddle, coming to the line of scrimmage.
0: They've done a nice job running the play clock down without getting any delay of game penalties so far.
1: Reagan calls for the football. He's going to keep it to the left side, bounce to the out, needs to get a couple of blocks. He gets
0: it.
1: Lanny Waltman with a huge one. But boy, I tell you what, somebody from Biloxi, Bill, got his jersey.
0: Yes.
1: And yanked him down right before he took it into hyperspeed.
0: Yeah, he was
1: that
0: about
1: was a
0: to
1: touchdown
0: break.
1: Saving
0: yeah.
1: tackle
0: it
1: right
0: really
1: there.
0: It really was.
1: And
0: not only that, it stopped him from getting the first down. It's going to be third and short here.
1: And I think he got him out of bounds, but I believe Biloxi called timeout. Let's see.
0: I don't know. They're talking about it right now. 2:50, clock has stopped at least right now.
1: It's going to be third down and 1 from the Greyhound 35-yard line is where the football is spotted.
0: Well, you got to love this. Two rivals going at it in the first division game of the season. Big plays, penalties, turnovers. Here we go.
1: Hound's going to rush up to the line of scrimmage, and Jake Bramlett is going to take a timeout, and we'll go ahead and take it with him. 3 minutes on the nose to go in this one. It's Ocean Springs 21. Biloxi 14 will have 3rd and 1 play when we come back.
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1: Jeff Shepard, Bill Snyder here in the Blossom and Gas Press Box. Exciting football game to start the Region 4-7A slate for both of these schools. Ocean Springs up 21-0. The Tribe has rushed back to make it 21-14 here with 3 minutes on the nose to play in the Bay Pass Control fourth quarter. Khalif Raymond takes
0: third down here.
1: He's going to go out. Lanny Waltman is going to throw it. He's got Reagan.
0: Fun.
1: He makes the catch, makes the first guy miss. And he's going to hold on to the football, and he does, and that is a Citizens Bank first down.
0: Easily the biggest of the game.
1: Junior running back Lanny Waltman connects with Khalif Reagan on a good-looking pass. And again, Bill, I've said it before, if it's in the playbook, it is fair game this season
0: right.
1: for this Ocean Springs offense.
0: And a perfect time, again, to call it, just like that misdirection play on one of the other drives.
1: Hounds can take it down to about the 225 mark before they snap the football here. First down and 10 from the Indian 43-yard line. Five seconds on the play clock. They snap it. Hand off Waltman on the right side. He cuts back up, holds on to the football. And
0: did a good job holding on to the ball. He got spun around there, could have easily lost it.
1: He did. Biloxi takes a timeout with 2 minutes and 15 seconds to play. In this football game, let's take a look at the Lemon Moeller Insurance Scoreboard. I'll give you some finals that we have. Presbyterian Christian 35, Bay High 7. That's over in Bay St. Louis. D'Iberville opens up the Region 4A slate with a convincing 42-7 victory over the Harrison Central Red Rebels. Gulfport leading Pascagoula very late in that football game. Pearl River Central again, 56, Summerall 21, and Poplarville 42, Picayune 15. So the Hornets win that battle of Pearl River County.
0: Yeah, kind of a changing of the guard there in a sense.
1: Yeah.
0: Picayune had gone 0-2, then they were 2-2, so that was a big one there.
1: Second down and 9 for Ocean Springs. Football at the 35-yard line. Hand off Lanny Waltman, left side. He's bouncing it out that way, has a block. He's got a first down. He's going to go out of bounds.
0: Mm-hmm.
1: You can see, Billy, he was trying to slow
0: he
1: up
0: was.
1: To try to get down, but
0: yeah.
1: They're going to say he's out of bounds. It stops the clock, but it does move the chains on a Citizens Bank first down. So it's a bit of a gift for Biloxi, but you take the first down, you take the new set of downs.
0: Absolutely. Yeah. He had a great head of steam. Couldn't keep his feet in bounds. Got pushed out, but first down in Biloxi territory at the 45.
4: At Ball Heating, Cooling, Plumbing, and Electrical.
1: Sorry, Bill. I know you love it so much. I apologize.
0: Well, you can just pipe it into my ear. It's fine.
1: All right, first down and 10, clock running.
0: Yeah.
1: They'll snap at about 1:38. The Hounds are going to take a knee. And
0: anytime you can go in a victory formation on the road, there it is.
1: The Indians have no timeouts left, and so that is going to do it.
0: Yep, crowd starting head for the exits here on the home side. And this has been a really well-fought game. Biloxi could have packed it in with all the mistakes they had, pick six, a big fumble recovery by the Ocean Springs defense, but they kept at it, got a couple of touchdowns to make it interesting. And Ocean Springs has done just enough on offense.
1: That's right.
0: It doesn't matter. It's going to be a Division W when all is said and done for the Hounds. Under 50 seconds
1: to play
0: yeah.
1: here.
0: Mm-hmm. And for Biloxi, you got to appreciate the defensive effort they put in. The team defense was excellent. Granted, going against the backup quarterback,

0: but it doesn't matter. They made some pretty good plays when they had to. But those penalties, a fake field goal that was missed by Biloxi. They also missed a couple of other field goals and some misses on fourth down, along with the turnovers. Should be the last snap here.
1: Yep, 15 seconds to go. They'll take one more, and that is
0: all she wrote.
1: Do it. And the Ocean Springs Greyhounds are going to pick up a win in Region 4-7A on the road. And, Bill, I don't care who you're playing. You go on the road, you get a victory.
0: That's a W.
1: It has got to feel good. The postgame show brought to you by the law firm of Bordes, Danos, Pierce. 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So, Landon, the Hounds received the opening kickoff, and they started the first possession. Khalif Reagan again started at quarterback for the injured Chalmers Berglund. Landon Donald recovered a Biloxi fumble and races back to the Indian 20-yard line on the second possession of the game. That sets up the first points. Khalif Reagan keeps it for a 3-yard touchdown run. It was 7-0 Ocean Springs with 5:35 to play in the first quarter. Next possession, Kyle Drawer, an incredible 67-yard pick six. The linebacker batted the ball, caught it, and rumbled to the house untouched. The PAT made it 14-0 Ocean Springs with 3:41 to play in the first quarter. And it was that score for a very long time. That's where we were at halftime. Reagan then hooked up with Logan Carter on a 23-yard touchdown pass. The PAT made it 21-0. Hounds up
0: comfortably.
1: Three touchdowns,
0: yeah.
1: 5:36 to play, and you're thinking, this one's over. But oh no, the card says moops. So the Hounds recover another Biloxi fumble at their 45, but they can't really do anything with it. Jordan Ramsey, the Indian quarterback, connects with Davey Griffin on a 25-yard touchdown. The PAT made it 21-7 with 9 minutes to go in the fourth. Ramsey to Griffin again, a 13-yard touchdown this time. The PAT makes it 21-14 with 4:05 to play in the fourth quarter. And the final score, as the Hounds run out the clock, is Ocean Springs 21, Biloxi 14.
0: And here's a couple of simple stats here. The Greyhounds had, 9 penalties, and they had 8 first downs. Just 8 first downs, 0 turnovers. Biloxi had 15 first downs, turned the ball over 3 times. There you go. So that's yards.
1: Huge penalties, the turnovers. And again, Bill, it wasn't just, we said it early on the Landon Donald fumble. The turnover is one thing. You convert it into points.
0: Right.
1: And so both of the first two turnovers led directly to points, obviously a pick six.
0: Right.
1: But then the fumble as well. So it was, you can see the Ocean Springs coaches. They are fired up about getting this win on the road.
0: Yep.
1: You know, a couple of them had coached over here at Biloxi. You come over on the road. Again, we talked about, Bill, in the pregame show, we said a win tonight really just erases a month of anguish for whoever gets this victory. And I tell you what, the Hounds are going to enjoy.
0: 2-3 sounds, and 1-0 sounds so much better than 1-4 and 0-1.
1: That's right.
0: At this point.
1: That's right.
0: You know, now it's playoffs are bust, and you start getting desperate for wins and that type of thing.
1: Yeah, and look, Biloxi's by no means eliminated tonight, and Ocean Springs hasn't locked anything up.
0: No.
1: I think, we're all going to be honest. I mean, Gulfport is clearly, right now, far and away the favorite of this district.
0: D'Iberville's looking good, too.
1: But I think every other position is open. I think it's wide open for the rest of the teams in this district to claim something. And so, look, the Hounds come on the road and get a win in the first game of Region 4-7A. This is just a big win for a young team. It's confidence at this point. That's all you're looking for.
0: That's absolutely right. And you do it with your backup quarterback. You do it with not a huge offensive explosion, but you do just enough on the road to manage the game and win. And that builds into next week and week after that. There you go.
1: Well, that'll wrap up the postgame show brought to you by Bordes, Danos, Pierce, who have locations in downtown Ocean Springs and in Lucedale, and they want to help you get the justice you deserve. So looking ahead to next week, Bill, we're back on the road in region play, and we're going to pay a visit to the defending state champion, Gulfport Admirals.

0: tonight's kind of special.
1: That's right. It's bigger than all of us.
0: Yeah.
1: All right, Ocean Spring. Bill, thank you so much for joining us.
0: Absolutely.
1: Always love to see you, buddy. Glad to see you're
0: enjoyed
1: doing well.
0: And watching a really good game.
1: And a cameo from A.J. Jardina.
0: That's going to hit me later.
1: I'll tell you what, it really will.
0: It's like, did that happen?
1: Yep.
0: Yeah.
1: All right, man. Thank you for coming in. Ocean
0: you
1: Springs
0: bet.
1: Football on Super Talk Mississippi Gulf Coast, brought to you by Community Bank, Alliance Insurance, Weicker Golf Properties, Ball Heating and Air, Bay Pass Control, Citizens Bank, the law firm of Bordes, Danos, Pierce, Encore Rehabilitation, Hank Zuber, Bossman Gas, Singing River Federal Credit Union, Dr. Van Worm, Lemon Muller Insurance, and The Garage. Brother Sam's not here, but you know what? He's a part of this team, and we're going to say for Brother Sam Johnson, for the stream team of Tim and Dannon and Bill here, and the man, the myth, the legend, Kyle Curley back in the studio, I'm Jeff Shepard. The final score from Indian Stadium, your Greyhounds 21, the homestanding Indians 14. Ocean Springs moves to 1-0 in Region 4-7A. Be sure to stick around for the statewide scoreboard show on Super Talk Mississippi Gulf Coast. That starts in about 28 minutes, and it goes statewide. 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
4: weirdo.
3: Man number three, double shot.
4: I like him.
3: Next question, Jane.
4: Where is the best place to buy smoking accessories and herbs?
2: This audio
5: back
2: from
5: alley?
2: The beginning.
5: Man number
2: quick,
5: two.
6: How about my shed?
2: It's only about 40
3: Creepy.
2: Seconds.
3: Man number three.
2: Here's
3: double
2: what the president
3: shot.
2: Is saying.
4: Ooh,
2: the former
4: he's
2: president
4: smart.
2: Is saying
3: last question, Jane.
4: Where would you buy me healing crystals?
5: The moon.
3: Man number two.
6: The bottom of an ocean?
4: Don't hold your breath.
3: Man number three.
7: I'm going with double shot. I-10, exit 50, 1 mile north, Latimer, Ocean Springs.
4: I think I'm in love.
3: We have a winner, and you too can be a winner just by stopping at double shot.
8: Fox News. We're going to have to find ways to bridge that, and we're going to have to create new town squares, essentially, where everybody is having a common dialogue with certain rules, and that becomes even more important.
2: With certain rules? The only rule I have regarding dialogue is the First Amendment.
8: As technology accelerates and AI and deepfakes and all kinds of nonsense is coming.
2: So that is former President Barack Obama. As I said real quickly before the break, if you're just joining us, he is talking about a number of different things. And part of, you know, he's talking about the reality of the people in the mainstream media, the entities, the mainstream media, like your CNNs and your New York Times and your Washington Post. And as I said, those are all the media organizations that told us that Joe Biden was fit for office when we know that he wasn't. Those are also the same media outlets that told us the border was secure and it wasn't. And so one of the things I think that Obama's probably ticked off about is that social media, that really is where the real journalism is happening.

0: the reason why your polling numbers are so low is because gas prices are so high. It's not CNN's fault. It's not Politico's fault. It's not MS Now's fault. It's your fault that gas prices are too high. Now, do I understand why they're too high? I absolutely do. But banning CNN is not going to make your polling numbers go higher. They're just not. What you need to do is figure out a way to get gas prices to go back down and quickly.
1: Saving you money, I'm Hillary Barsky. As gas prices rise, there are little changes that you can make at the pump that can stretch your fuel and dollars a little further. According to experts, you can start by changing the way you drive and making sure that your tires are properly inflated. The U.S. Department of Energy says properly inflated tires can improve gas mileage by about 3% and avoid rapid acceleration and braking, and drive slower or use cruise control and limiting the time your car idles. That includes not switching off your automatic start-stop ignition if you have it. You can improve efficiency by making sure you're not using roof racks or bike racks when you don't need them, and eliminate unnecessary weight you might be dragging around in your trunk or truck bed. And you can also save by carpooling with others. Also, try to be mindful about combining errands so you're not making unnecessary trips. You can also use apps like Gas Buddy, Waze, and AAA to find cheaper gas at nearby stations. Saving you money, Hillary Barsky, Fox News.
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4: Fox News, I'm Chris DeMayo. Not once, not twice, but now three times. The Supreme Court rejects a GOP-led redistricting effort in Missouri.
5: There were no dissents, but the High Court warning changing the maps now could cause electoral chaos.
4: Fox's Kristen Goodwin. The High Court's decision requires Missouri to use the same district maps provided to voters in 2022 and 2024. Portions of the East Coast bracing for severe weather conditions brought on by a rare September nor'easter.
6: You've got this huge area of low pressure that's trying to work its way up the coast. Once it hits that high pressure, it doesn't move. It kind of drifts around, which means we will see day after day of beach-battering winds coming in from the northeast, a true nor'easter for sure.
4: Fox Weather is Bob Van Dillon in Manasquan, New Jersey. Several states have already declared states of emergency. At least 14 are dead, including two senior military officials in a plane crash in Congo. 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
7: I'm Griffin Ray with Supertalk News, brought to you by Mama Justice. If you've been injured and need legal representation, call Mama Justice now for a free consultation at 662-883-6262. Two men in Oxford were arrested for allegedly selling illegal substances at a retail business in the college town of Ole Miss, where two students recently died alongside store-bought packages of kratom. During the investigation, narcotics agents were able to purchase the illegal substances from Puff's Vape, Tobacco, and Beer store located on Heritage Drive. Afterwards, the agents were able to obtain and execute a search warrant of the store, where more than 500 units of kratom were recovered alongside an assortment of THC cartridges, gummies, and other suspected narcotics. Kratom has been prohibited from possession, distribution, and sale within the city of Oxford since 2019. 51-year-old Yahya Mosley and 18-year-old Islam Muhammad were arrested and charged with possession of Schedule 1 controlled substances with the intent to distribute.
8: When you listen to Supertalk Mississippi, you become part of a statewide community, a community of knowledgeable, engaged, enlightened, well-informed, hard-working men and women just like you, all eager to see the Magnolia State grow and prosper. 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
9: Mississippi, the place you call home, is a state like no other. 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
2: 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Delphi murderer Richard Allen is appealing his 130-year sentence for killing two Indiana middle school girls, blaming psychosis from solitary confinement for his repeated confessions to his wife. Now his attorney wants a new trial. The 54-year-old was found guilty in 2024 of murdering eighth graders Abigail Williams and Liberty German, who were just 13 and 14, when their bodies were found in 2017 with their throats slit on a hiking trail in Delphi, Indiana. Allen repeatedly confessed to prison guards and psychologists, as well as several times to his wife, Kathy, in person, phone calls, letters. Allen's attorneys are now seeking to overturn his conviction, arguing he only confessed because he became severely mentally ill while locked in solitary confinement, where they say he smashed his head against cell walls, bathed in his toilet, ate paper, and covered his face and cell walls in feces. The judges will rule at a later date. 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I'm Gianna Gelosi with your Fox True Crime Minute.
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3: The U.S. military will continue its presence in Greenland. President Trump signed an agreement with Greenland and Denmark to maintain a security-based relationship. The president gave the parameters in his address to the U.N. General Assembly, courtesy U.N. TV.
4: We will have the complete ability to do what is necessary to defend the American continent and also Europe and other places. No U.S. adversary will ever be permitted to establish a military presence.
3: The president detailed how that footprint will evolve.
4: Developing a large military presence in the appropriate locations. We'll be building two very major military bases.
3: Post-World War II, the U.S. Greenland presence dwindled from 17 bases there. Denmark's Prime Minister Mette Frederiksen called the deal one that can last forever. Gernal Scott, Fox News.
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7: Fox News, I'm Deborah Valentine. A nor'easter bringing rain and wind along the mid-Atlantic states and the Northeast this weekend. Fox Weather's Mike Seidel.
8: It comes north from towards Long Island and then makes a turn to the left right into the Jersey Shore and winds itself down later Sunday.
7: Tides will be running 3 feet above normal. Massive beach erosion is forecast. A Category 2 Hurricane Nolo is targeting Hawaii. For the third time, the Supreme Court rejects a Republican redistricting effort in Missouri. Here's Fox's Kristen Goodwin.
9: The Supreme Court blocking a federal appeals court ruling that would have revived the 2025 Republican-friendly map for the upcoming November elections. There were no dissents, with the high court warning changing the maps now could cause electoral chaos.
7: The High Court's decision requires Missouri to use the same district maps provided to voters in 2022 and 2024. 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
10: I'm Kelly Bennett for Super Talk Mississippi News. College football fans in Mississippi have plenty of games to choose from this weekend. Ole Miss is coming off a huge win over LSU. They'll take on the Florida Gators on Saturday. Kickoff time is 2:30 p.m., and that game will air on ABC. Mississippi State, which has its first ranked top 25 matchup in years, will host Missouri in Starkville. Kickoff is at 6:45 p.m. on Saturday. That game will air on the SEC network. Southern Miss will travel to Tulane on Saturday. Kickoff time is 6 p.m. Saturday. You can watch the game on ESPN+. 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

0: the American continent and also Europe and other places. No U.S. adversary will ever be permitted to establish a military presence.
1: The president detailed how that footprint will evolve.
0: Developing a large military presence in the appropriate locations. We'll be building two very major military bases.
1: Post-World War II, the U.S. Greenland presence dwindled from 17 bases there. Denmark's Prime Minister Mette Frederiksen called the deal one that can last forever. Gernal Scott, Fox News.
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3: This is Fox on Health. It's important for young people, especially in adolescence, to build healthy relationships with their peers. Experts say a life without those positive connections can expose them to potential mental health challenges. The World Health Organization defines adolescence as the phase of life between childhood and adulthood, from ages 10 to 19, calling it a unique stage of human development and an important time for laying the foundations of good health. Hannah Schachter, an associate professor of psychology at Wayne State University, says relationships are a key part of an adolescent's well-being, and those with positive friendships tend to show lower risk for things like depression, even physical health symptoms or academic difficulties, both in the short term and sometimes even into adulthood. She also says one potential positive from social media is that it's another way for young people to interact and build connections. For more health news, go to foxnewshealth.com. I'm Lisa Brady with Fox on Health.
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2: All right, we are just about done with hour number two, and then of course we are on to hour number three with phone calls and text messages. And now that Major League Baseball season is wrapping up, I want to go on record. Now, I'm not a gambler. I have gambled in the past, but I'm not a gambler, so it's not like I'm not going to Kalshi or any of these prediction markets and trying to move the needle. But I am going to give you, my winners for the postseason playoffs, if I may, So I think, and this is more hopeful than anything else, I think the Brewers are going to play the Tampa Bay Rays in the World Series. I think the Dodgers are out. And here's why. For no other reason than we're facing a massive work stoppage in Major League Baseball at the end of the year. Because the owners apparently are dug in. The players are dug in. The owners want some type of salary cap, some type of economic sanity. They need to protect themselves from themselves. And the players have always long resisted a salary cap for all sorts of reasons. Even though you know, the top players are making all the money, and the rookies and the mid-level guys, all the money's going to the top guys, and the money's not distributed equally, and that's what the owners are going to argue. And so it's going to be a cold, hard winter to find out what happens when it comes to Major League Baseball, and there might be a work stoppage come next spring. But in this offseason, the two best records in baseball are the Milwaukee Brewers in a quote-unquote small market, Milwaukee, and the Tampa Bay Rays in a small market. And I think all the sports guys love to say, hey, you know what? They're a good regular season team, but they don't perform in the playoffs. And you need the money guys to perform in the playoffs to get to the World Series. So I'm predicting. I could be totally wrong, but it's the nudge in me. It's the contrarian in me. I'm going to make a prediction today, right now today, that's going to be the Brewers and the Tampa Bay Rays. The teams with the smallest markets and some of the smallest payrolls are going to end up going to the World Series. Who wins? At that point, I think we all win. Or chaos wins, I guess. So that's my prediction. Stay right there. We'll go to your predictions, phones, text messages, voicemails. It's a Friday night. We always have fun on a Friday night, so stick around. We love open phones. We love first-time callers. If you're a first-time caller, make a point. Call in. We'll put you up to the front of the line. Our executive director tonight is Alex Hinton. Our engineer behind the stick is Richard Good. I'm McGraw Millhaven. 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
3: 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A clear and comfortable evening ahead. And you'll get lots of light if you're sitting outside from the beginning of the harvest full moon. Tomorrow clear, no mention of rain at all. It's going to be warm, around 88 degrees. A few clouds Saturday night, but the harvest full moon will be in all of its glory. The overnight low is 70 degrees. Sunday clear, sunny, and warmer with a high around 90. From the Coast Electric and Singing River Electric Weather Center, I'm Patty Steele.
4: This is Fox on Health. Football season is well underway, which means players ranging from youth leagues all the way to the pros are suiting up to hit the field, while experts look for ways to improve safety and player performance. John Desjardins is a professor in the bioengineering department at Clemson University. He says football helmets evolve over time to help improve safety for players of all ages. Through a combination of lab experiments and computer modeling, he and his team are able to recreate scenarios on the football field. And part of their latest project focuses on the noise heard inside football helmets when players collide and what the level of acoustic damage could be on a per-play basis. Meantime, even with safety advancements, experts are reminding athletes that helmets are not concussion-proof, and it's up to the players to use them correctly, which can boost their chances of walking off the field. For more health news, go to foxnewshealth.com. I'm Lisa Brady with Fox on Health.
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9: This is Fox on Health. It's important for young people, especially in adolescence, to build healthy relationships with their peers. Experts say a life without those positive connections can expose them to potential mental health challenges. The World Health Organization defines adolescence as the phase of life between childhood and adulthood, from ages 10 to 19, calling it a unique stage of human development and an important time for laying the foundations of good health. Hannah Schachter, an associate professor of psychology at Wayne State University, says relationships are a key part of an adolescent's well-being, and those with positive friendships tend to show lower risk for things like depression, even physical health symptoms or academic difficulties, both in the short term and sometimes even into adulthood. She also says one potential positive from social media is that it's another way for young people to interact and build connections. For more health news, go to foxnewshealth.com. I'm Lisa Brady with Fox on Health.
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11: Getting tired of being a slave to the algorithm? 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

0: Securing America.
1: The U.S. military will continue its presence in Greenland. President Trump signed an agreement with Greenland and Denmark to maintain a security-based relationship. The president gave the parameters in his address to the U.N. General Assembly, courtesy UNTV.
2: We will have the complete ability to do what is necessary to defend the American continent and also Europe and other places. No U.S. adversary will ever be permitted to establish a military presence.
1: The president detailed how that footprint will evolve.
2: Developing a large military presence in the appropriate locations. We'll be building two very major military bases.
1: Post-World War II, the U.S. Greenland presence dwindled from 17 bases there. Denmark's Prime Minister Mette Frederiksen called the deal one that can last forever. Gernal Scott, Fox News.
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4: This is Fox on Health. It's important for young people, especially in adolescence, to build healthy relationships with their peers. Experts say a life without those positive connections can expose them to potential mental health challenges. The World Health Organization defines adolescence as the phase of life between childhood and adulthood from ages 10 to 19, calling it a unique stage of human development and an important time for laying the foundations of good health. Hannah Schachter, an associate professor of psychology at Wayne State University, says relationships are a key part of an adolescent's well-being, and those with positive friendships tend to show lower risk for things like depression, even physical health symptoms or academic difficulties, both in the short term and sometimes even into adulthood. She also says one potential positive from social media is that it's another way for young people to interact and build connections. For more health news, go to foxnewshealth.com. I'm Lisa Brady with Fox on Health.
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3: 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Gary McNamara and Eric Hurley talk about everything from politics to social issues and news of the day. 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
4: All across America, we are Red Eye Radio. He is Eric Hurley and I'm Gary McNamara. Welcome and good morning. That story out of L.A., the news chopper crashing, some of the horrific video from inside. And the video is horrific because it's the video from inside the helicopters. They're looking down at this accident. You can see, obviously, the helicopter is falling.
5: Yeah.
4: And then, you know, it goes dark. But it was News Chopper 4 belonging to NBC4 in Los Angeles. Mm. And it always brings me back to when I worked at a radio station in Buffalo, New York, back in 93.
5: Yeah.
4: And it was early, it was January 93, and I was only there for a couple of months. It basically had transitioned me into another job when I went to Illinois. But I was trained by a great guy, a guy by the name of Mike Rosman. Hmm. And he was like the engineer, but he was also the traffic helicopter guy. Yeah. And on January 11th of that year, they went up to cover the traffic, and there was really foggy, and they ran into power lines over the Niagara River, probably about 6 miles above the falls, and went into the water, and both the pilot and Mike were killed, 48 years old. Mm. I'll never forget that, because and that was when there was a lot of questioning at that point as to whether traffic helicopters were needed.
5: Right.
4: You know, whether it was something, and there was a great debate on that, but he was just a great guy, and it was so terrifying. And then a week later, after the funeral, the station came to me and asked me if I wanted to be the traffic helicopter reporter.
5: Mm.
4: I was only working part-time as a talk show host.
5: Yeah.
4: And I said no, even though the money was good.
5: Mm-hmm.
4: And I just said, no, I wouldn't be interested in doing it. Number one, the number one reason is that it's not what I want to do.
5: Right. So. Yeah.
4: But they asked me, but I'll just never forget how horrifying that was when it happened. And I've got friends, a lot of friends who did that for a living. I'm sure you did too. Oh,
5: well,
4: I was
5: the late Dick Siegel for WBAP, who was a Vietnam vet and Vietnam war hero. In fact, there's some incredible stories of his service in Vietnam. And of course, he was the partner, long-term partner on the air with Hal Jay, who still hosts the WBAP Morning News and our flagship station here in town, along with Ernie and Ernie Brown. And
4: Monty used to...
5: And Monty, Monty Cook.
4: Was he in the, was he in the helicopter?
5: He was for a while.
4: Okay.
5: And it started to change with technology, and they were using for radio reports, for traffic reports, and sometimes for television traffic reports. Television, of course, if you have the visual, they have TxDOT cameras or DOT cameras, your state cameras, that are positioned and that can show you backups. And then what they started using was actual pings from cell phones. And they could tell, and so you didn't need helicopters necessarily in the air. With television coverage of news

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3: This is Fox on Health. Football season is well underway, which means players ranging from youth leagues all the way to the pros are suiting up to hit the field, while experts look for ways to improve safety and player performance. John Desjardins is a professor in the bioengineering department at Clemson University. He says football helmets evolve over time to help improve safety for players of all ages. Through a combination of lab experiments and computer modeling, he and his team are able to recreate scenarios on the football field. And part of their latest project focuses on the noise heard inside football helmets when players collide and what the level of acoustic damage could be on a per-play basis. Meantime, even with safety advancements, experts are reminding athletes that helmets are not concussion-proof, and it's up to the players to use them correctly, which can boost their chances of walking off the field. For more health news, go to foxnewshealth.com. I'm Lisa Brady with Fox on Health.
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0: We're Red Eye Radio. He's Eric Carly, and I'm Gary McNamara. Welcome and good morning. Well, Republicans, especially Republicans that are running in the, you know, for the Senate, are talking about, and the president jumped on it after they did, of banning diesel exports.
1: Mm-hmm.
0: Wall Street Journal saying, guys, do you understand how it all works? Because if you did, this would be the last thing you'd be doing. Because it's not going to lower prices, it's going to raise prices.
1: Right.
0: And they explain how it's going to do it and what the Republicans actually should be doing. But it's an article talking about the fact that Republicans are panicking now. And more Republicans are coming out against the war now. And there was an article, you know, you got Ted Cruz running. You've got, it looks like DeSantis is going to run. There's a poll out there that's showing more Republicans now say they're Republicans and not necessarily a supporter of Trump. What's going on here? We'll get to it next.
2: 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As gas prices rise, there are little changes that you can make at the pump that can stretch your fuel and dollars a little further. According to experts, you can start by changing the way you drive and making sure that your tires are properly inflated. The U.S. Department of Energy says properly inflated tires can improve gas mileage by about 3% and avoid rapid acceleration and braking, and drive slower or use cruise control and limiting the time your car idles. That includes not switching off your automatic start-stop ignition if you have it. You can improve efficiency by making sure you're not using roof racks or bike racks when you don't need them, and eliminate unnecessary weight you might be dragging around in your trunk or truck bed. And you can also save by carpooling with others. Also, try to be mindful about combining errands so you're not making unnecessary trips. You can also use apps like Gas Buddy, Waze, and AAA to find cheaper gas at nearby stations. Saving you money, Hillary Barsky, Fox News.
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1: Now in the election, election day, we'll probably be talking about the polls. Just one thing that we always bring up, it doesn't matter whether you believe the polls or not.
2: Right.
1: It's right. Whether the politicians believe the polls.
2: And it also, you can look at the movement in the polls as we get closer to the election and see where the movement is.
1: Yes.
2: Again, it doesn't mean accuracy. It just shows up or down. And if there's right. a consistent movement amongst all the pollsters for one party or the other, then you can take from that, you know, again, more information.
1: Right. But you can take, for example, because it doesn't matter who does the polling, the Republicans right now are looking horrible on the economy.
2: Yeah.
1: And the economy right. is prices.
2: Mm-hmm.
1: Doesn't matter what the GDP is. Doesn't matter what the, you know, the thing they were celebrating last week with the, remember, what was it, the median income had gone up and was beating inflation. Mm-hmm. But the reason was because people were working more hours.
2: Right.
1: When you actually look at the real wages, hasn't kept up over the year, which means if you've worked the same number of hours or, you know, whatever, salary, whatever, you haven't kept up with inflation.
2: Mm-hmm.
1: The ones that have are the ones that have worked more hours or new people coming in and choosing the trades.
2: Right.
1: Because it's the white collar jobs that are really getting hit, tech jobs and stuff like that, that are getting hit with decreasing pay. But it's not necessarily the polls, the public polls out there. These politicians take their own personal polls. And as we said, Republicans are panicking. They believe they're going to lose. They believe they could lose as many as 8 Senate seats.
2: Wow.
1: Right now.
2: Wow.
1: And was reading here from the Wall Street Journal, Republicans are running on empty. The party's panicky rush to ban diesel exports reveal their electoral trouble. And it says the Republicans are watching polls with an increasing dismay at their midterm prospects. Alas, their response is to compound the disarray with policy mistakes that won't help the economy or their political prospects. And this one is calling for a ban on diesel fuel exports.
2: Hmm.
1: Trump said on Tuesday, as I've said, let's not send out the diesel. We make a lot of diesel. Polls show Democrats ahead in Senate races in Iowa, Ohio, Michigan, North Carolina, Maine, Alaska, and Texas, and within striking distance in Kansas and Nebraska. Republicans fear they could lose as many as 8 Senate seats. Mr. Trump won most of those states by double digits in 2024.
2: Hmm.
1: Yet his approval rating has collapsed in the heartland, as in the rest of the country, especially among independents. So it's understandable that Republicans are trying to differentiate themselves from the president. The problem is they're compromising their core conservative principles. Michigan GOP Senate nominee Mike Rogers, a stalwart foreign policy hawk when he served in Congress on Monday, called for an end to the war in Iran. The war with Iran needs to end and end quickly, he said. When it does, energy costs will plummet, but Michigan families can't afford to wait for that to happen. We need to do something now. Mr. Rogers also urged a ban on American diesel exports until the war ends. It was echoed by Iowa Representative Ashley Hinson, who is running to replace Joni Ernst. Iowans are being squeezed and shouldn't have to foot the bill at the pump or the checkout line for the war in Iran, she said on Monday. Iowa Senator Chuck Grassley endorsed a diesel export ban over the weekend. Senate Majority Leader John Thune said he's open to the idea. Cue President Trump, who jumped on this Amtrak as it was leaving the station yesterday. Did he consult executives in the energy industry? They would have told him the political gambit will backfire. Why, specifically? Well, a diesel self-embargo is a bad idea for many of the same reasons Republicans criticized Joe Biden's pause on new liquefied natural gas exports. The U.S. is the world's largest exporter of diesel, selling about 1.5 million barrels abroad a day, mostly from the Gulf Coast.

0: Yeah.
1: If the Conservatives of Canada would have won. Do you sit there and is it smart? And I think what's going on in the Republican Party, they're saying, is it smart politics to alienate your friends and give the image that you're cozying up to your enemies? And I'm talking about political enemies, not just, you know, worldwide enemies, like the whole Mondani thing yesterday.
0: Yeah.
1: Where they're like, what's he doing?
0: Right.
1: You know, or China, where at times he talks about China, you know, in a much better way, or Venezuela in a much better way than he does Canada.
0: Well, it's interesting. There was a story yesterday of the Wall Street Journal. In Trump, Xi sees, President Xi of China, Xi sees rare window to convince Taiwan that resistance is futile. So you look at the question is the development of these relationships. You know, back when it was in his first term, it was North Korea, Kim Jong-un. Like, okay, he's just trying to be nice to get the guy to the table, you know, keep your friends close, your enemies closer kind of thing. And maybe that's still the case. I don't know. But why do you, what's going on with Canada? If, look, there were some things that were said very clearly to our trade partners and allies around the world. You're moving in and killing free speech in your country, and it's the basis, the foundation for our Constitution and what countless Americans have died to protect and preserve over the years. We've got a problem here. You can have that conversation and still do trade.
1: And you can have it with the UK. Canada, a bunch of other different countries
0: which
1: in the Western world out there.
0: Right.
1: And you be the leader and say, that's not what we're about in the United States.
0: Right.
1: But, you know, when, like I said, when Trump started attacking Canada, it's like, you did the last deal. But this wasn't in the deal. Well, then you left it out.
0: Mm-hmm.
1: You had the ability to negotiate anything.
0: Mm-hmm.
1: You did the deal. Mm-hmm. Everything that he said was unfair with Canada, he negotiated or didn't want to negotiate, but he could have when he redid, NAFTA. Now, we said at the time, we said, look, there's very little difference between NAFTA and the USMCA.
0: Mm-hmm.
1: And we said it at the time, and we think Trump apparently figured that out and then got angry at it, but he sold it as the greatest trade agreement ever, USMCA, and a couple of years later, you know, it's the worst deal out there. Well, you did it.
0: All you have to do is say, hey, it's not going as planned. We want to redo it.
1: Yeah.
0: That's simple. Yeah. And everybody gets it. And go back to the table.
1: But if you're trying to convince the majority of Americans that Canada is our enemy, you're not going to succeed at that. As bad as China or Russia, or even worse, it's not going to work.
0: Right.
1: We are Red Eye Radio.
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7: The U.S. military will continue its presence in Greenland. President Trump signed an agreement with Greenland and Denmark to maintain a security-based relationship. The president gave the parameters in his address to the U.N. General Assembly, courtesy U.N. TV.
8: We will have the complete ability to do what is necessary to defend the American continent and also Europe and other places. No U.S. adversary will ever be permitted to establish a military presence.
7: The president detailed how that footprint will evolve.
8: Developing a large military presence in the appropriate locations. We'll be building two very major military bases.
7: Post-World War II, the U.S. Greenland presence dwindled from 17 bases there. Denmark's Prime Minister Mette Frederiksen called the deal one that can last forever. Gernal Scott, Fox News.
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0: Beer Runner Radio. He is Eric Cronin. I'm Gary McNamara. Coming up, some new polling and that antitrust story from the other day. Paramount Warner merger.
1: All right.
2: This is Fox on Health. It's important for young people, especially in adolescence, to build healthy relationships with their peers. Experts say a life without those positive connections can expose them to potential mental health challenges. The World Health Organization defines adolescence as the phase of life between childhood and adulthood from ages 10 to 19, calling it a unique

0: unique stage of human development and an important time for laying the foundations of good health. Hannah Schachter, an associate professor of psychology at Wayne State University, says relationships are a key part of an adolescent's well-being, and those with positive friendships tend to show lower risk for things like depression, even physical health symptoms or academic difficulties, both in the short term and sometimes even into adulthood. She also says one potential positive from social media is that it's another way for young people to interact and build connections. For more health news, go to foxnewshealth.com. I'm Lisa Brady with Fox on Health.
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1: And he is Eric Cronin. I'm Gary McNamara. One thing that the administration is hitting, which is really, really good, and I can't wait to see more of the specific statistics on it. J.D. Vance was out there yesterday saying that 750,000 people are off Obamacare because they were improperly enrolled. This is all part of the fraud thing,
2: right?
1: Which is a good thing.

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0: Lady Gaga's canceled because she's a Zionist.
1: Yeah.
0: She and Ed Sheeran can go on tour together in front of nobody.
1: I saw somebody saying that there was a debate, why aren't they going after Pink? Because she's next.
0: Yeah. Oh, no, everybody is next. At some point, you become the oppressor. We've been saying this for years. And if you're on the left, it's only a matter of time. It's only a matter of time.
1: And this is where they want to get into, you know, this is the, you know, they won't debate. They won't debate the people on the right who actually do it for a living,
0: mm-hmm.
1: you know, who are in the arena of ideas. They won't talk to the media. They just, you know, they'll throw out quotes and that's it. Who they are attacking, they're going after entertainment. The left wishes to enact their insane ideology in every part of our society.
0: Yeah.
1: They don't want to argue with it, as we know. I'm really referring to the perfect example, which was Josh Hawley talking to the Berkeley professor about the radical transgender movement, and she said, well, just questioning it is transphobic.
0: Mm-hmm.
1: Yep. Hey, by the way, nothing really to that story about the study that was done.
0: Mm.
1: The study that was done finding out that, you know, that transgenders have a higher rate of suicide.
0: Right.
1: But there is no difference between whether, you know, you get body mutilation or irreversible hormones or
0: right.
1: do not.
0: Right.
1: That does not increase
0: There's
1: suicide
0: a massive mental health crisis. And the left refuses to deal with it.
1: When did we bring that up? Last Friday or Monday? I can't remember. But I've seen no response to that.
0: Nope.
1: It's like, okay, we're just going to ignore that one.
0: We'll do nothing about it.
1: We are Red Eye Radio.
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11: This is Fox on Health. Football season is well underway, which means players ranging from youth leagues all the way to the pros are suiting up to hit the field, while experts look for ways to improve safety and player performance. John Desjardins is a professor in the bioengineering department at Clemson University. He says football helmets evolve over time to help improve safety for players of all ages. Through a combination of lab experiments and computer modeling, he and his team are able to recreate scenarios on the football field. And part of their latest project focuses on the noise heard inside football helmets when players collide and what the level of acoustic damage could be on a per-play basis. Meantime, even with safety advancements, experts are reminding athletes that helmets are not concussion-proof, and it's up to the players to use them correctly, which can boost their chances of walking off the field. For more health news, go to foxnewshealth.com. I'm Lisa Brady with Fox on Health.
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0: 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And avoid rapid acceleration and braking, and drive slower or use cruise control and limiting the time your car idles. 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And you can also save by carpooling with others. 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You can also use apps like Gas Buddy, Waze, and AAA to find cheaper gas at nearby stations. 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
0: Last question, Jane.
1: Where would you buy me healing crystals?
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0: Man number two.
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0: Man number three.
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0: We are Red Eye Radio. He is Eric Carly, and I'm Gary McNamara. Welcome and good morning. Well, Republicans, especially Republicans that are running in the, you know, for the Senate, are talking about, and the president jumped on it after they did, of banning diesel exports.
1: Mm-hmm.
0: Wall Street Journal saying, guys, do you understand how it all works? Because if you did, this would be the last thing you'd be doing. Because it's not going to lower prices. It's going to raise prices.
1: Right.
0: And they explain how it's going to do it and what the Republicans actually should be doing. But it's an article talking about the fact that Republicans are panicking now. And more Republicans are coming out against the war now. And there's an article, you know, you got Ted Cruz running. You've got, it looks like DeSantis is going to run. There's a poll out there that's showing more Republicans now say they're Republicans and not necessarily a supporter of Trump. What's Ooh. Going on here?
1: Mm.
0: We'll get to it next.
2: This is Fox on Health. It's important for young people, especially in adolescence, to build healthy relationships with their peers. Experts say a life without those positive connections can expose them to potential mental health challenges. The World Health Organization defines adolescence as the phase of life between childhood and adulthood, from ages 10 to 19, calling it a unique stage of human development and an important time for laying the foundations of good health. Hannah Schachter, an associate professor of psychology at Wayne State University, says relationships are a key part of an adolescent's well-being, and those with positive friendships tend to show lower risk for things like depression, even physical health symptoms or academic difficulties, both in the short term and sometimes even into adulthood. She also says one potential positive from social media is that it's another way for young people to interact and build connections. For more health news, go to foxnewshealth.com. I'm Lisa Brady with Fox on Health.
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1: Greetings, conversationalists. Welcome. It's Eric Erickson here across the United States. The phone number, 877-973-7425. We have beds to sleep on tonight. Hallelujah. My son and I were at the gas station last year, and he if he could be a stand-up comedian, he would be. We're at the gas station. I'm getting gas, and alongside us on the other side, just as we're pulling in, pulls in a dark navy blue Subaru. And my son says, "Look, Dad, a lesbian in the wild." And he starts laughing. And I looked at him and says, "Son, you can't stereotype people like that. I have a number of friends, including a good friend of mine, who has one. Your mother wants one of these.

0: Look, it's not actually that hard to diagnose the darkening condition of our souls and our society. We are actually moving further away from the light. Friends, here is the elementary truth we must embrace. God is light. Jesus is the light of the world. And the further we drift from Him, the darker things will become. The need of your heart and mine and the need of our day is a genuine awakening, a real turning to God. He's the light, the antidote to the darkness. This is Tom Gray, and This Stuff Matters.
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0: I'm Gianna Gelosi with your Fox True Crime Minute. Delphi murderer Richard Allen is appealing his 130-year sentence for killing two Indiana middle school girls, blaming psychosis from solitary confinement for his repeated confessions to his wife. Now his attorney wants a new trial. The 54-year-old was found guilty in 2024 of murdering eighth graders Abigail Williams and Liberty German, who were just 13 and 14 when their bodies were found in 2017 with their throats slit on a hiking trail in Delphi, Indiana. Allen repeatedly confessed to prison guards and psychologists, as well as several times to his wife, Kathy, in person, phone calls, letters. Allen's attorneys are now seeking to overturn his conviction, arguing he only confessed because he became severely mentally ill while locked in solitary confinement, where they say he smashed his head against cell walls, bathed in his toilet, ate paper, and covered his face and cell walls in feces. The judges will rule at a later date. 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I'm Gianna Gelosi with your Fox True Crime Minute.
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6: The U.S. military will continue its presence in Greenland. President Trump signed an agreement with Greenland and Denmark to maintain a security-based relationship. The president gave the parameters in his address to the U.N. General Assembly, courtesy UNTV.
7: We will have the complete ability to do what is necessary to defend the American continent and also Europe and other places. No U.S. adversary will ever be permitted to establish a military presence.
6: The president detailed how that footprint will evolve.
7: Developing a large military presence in the appropriate locations. We'll be building two very major military bases.
6: Post-World War II, the U.S. Greenland presence dwindled from 17 bases there. Denmark's Prime Minister Mette Frederiksen called the deal one that can last forever. Gernal Scott, Fox News.
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6: News. I'm Paul Stevens. Big nor'easter targeting the mid-Atlantic and New England states through the weekend. New York Governor Kathy Hochul declaring a state of emergency in eight counties.
7: Lots of rain, lots of coastal flooding, perhaps even some erosion that could lead to downed trees, and that means downed power lines.
6: And New York City and eight counties in New Jersey also under states of emergency. The Wall Street Journal reporting that President Trump has reportedly rejected Iran's proposed seven-day ceasefire.
8: Part of the proposal would have reopened the Strait of Hormuz and resumed nuclear talks. In return, the U.S. would lift its blockade of Iranian ports, ease some sanctions, and unfreeze some assets.
6: And that's Fox's Chanley Painter. The president has reportedly also told aides he expects the bombing of Iran to continue after the upcoming midterm elections. 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
9: I'm Kelly Bennett for Supertalk Mississippi News. Fall is peak season for deer-related car crashes. About 40% of animal collisions occur between October and December due to breeding, hunting, and crop harvesting. While severe injuries or death are uncommon, the damage to your vehicle can be very expensive. MDOT says there was a 9% reduction in deer-related crashes between 2024 and 25, but there's still a risk. There were over 4,200 deer-related wrecks in Mississippi last year alone. They recommend you be more vigilant during dawn and dusk. About 20% of deer-related crashes occur in the early morning, and over half of those happen between 5 and midnight. So those are the hours when deer are especially active.
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9: There have been five named storms, but no hurricanes in the Atlantic so far this year. That hasn't happened for 112 years. El Nino winds help suppress hurricane activity, but the weather pattern could cause nearly 500,000 extra deaths. Fox's Jonathan Savage explains.
12: The El Nino weather phenomenon is especially powerful this year. It's driving record global heat, severe droughts, wildfires, and shrinking water supplies. According to the Climate Impact Lab, which is based at the University of Chicago, that could mean 450,000 more heat-related deaths than usual. Poorer countries are expected to be worst hit. They already have food insecurity and high energy costs to deal with. And even though El Nino is expected to end by February, its fallout could be felt well into next summer.
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0: on it all year. And even though it was 100 degrees, we had the most golfers, the most participants, the biggest auction. When we got to the auction Thursday night, you could not move. Now, how much money did they raise? I don't know, but it's going to be a lot. But it's an amazing event. Hashtag America, when you see people jumping in to do what they do to raise money for St. Jude, Catch a Dream, Soul, Sportsman Organized for Law Enforcement, and they're working in the heat, and all those sponsors are out there on the golf course with their tents. It's humbling to feel like, hey, we started that right here in West Point. But I made a post about it, and the last thing I said in my post was, never doubt there are great people everywhere, because there are. It was humbling.
1: Hey, listen, you may know him, but Boyce Adams, we call him BB, is from Gulfport. He lives up in that part of the, you know, he's one of the investors up there. And great guy. I grew up with him, went to 12 years of school with him, and saw him not long ago. He's so proud of that golf course and what's happening up there. But do you know Boyce?
0: I haven't met him. I've heard the name. I think Toxie's in that group. But I can tell you this, you know, when that group got involved and took the Moss Hill golf course, they went to work on the golf course immediately and changed some things on like four holes. And I'm telling you, the greens were perfect. Everybody couldn't say enough about the golf course. Even though it was hot, they just didn't want to leave it. It is absolutely spectacular. Nothing really like it. You know, it's kind of a linksy course, and boy, people loved it. I'm sure Waverly looked great too. I didn't go over there. We used both golf courses, but the Mossy Oak course was just immaculate.
1: Listen, I hope to get up to Tupelo. We're working on I've got book signings all across the state in Leland and Cleveland and Greenwood and Jackson. We're going to hope to do one in Tupelo, but if I get up to that part of the country, I definitely want to have lunch and spend a little time with you when I'm up there.
0: If that don't happen, it's on you. You got my cell.
1: I know. I hear you, man. Hey, listen, this is the time of year everybody's going into food plot mode, man. I know we're in that mode as well, but it's a fun time of the year in that regard, isn't it?
0: Well, it is. You know, I'm like a NASCAR pit guy. I've got everything sitting there, idling. I haven't planted anything. I have food plots ready. I mowed long time ago, sprayed, killed grass. They're sitting there, but I'm drilling everything this year because there's just no moisture. And I'll walk outside, and there's my tractor. It's got the drill on the back, bags of seed over there in the shade, and I'll look up and go, I'm being patient. That's one thing about getting older. You can be patient because I'm telling you, moisture is everything. And we just hadn't had any, so I'm just being patient. If you're wanting to have a food plot up here to bow hunt over October the 1st, you're probably out of luck. Because unless you've been catching them little showers, it's just terrible.
1: And listen, you know, we used to play, I guess it's just high anxiety. Or maybe exactly. We just couldn't wait to get up there and go to work. But we used to plant in early September, mid-September. The last several years, we haven't planted until like the first weekend in October. And listen, that has really served us well. I mean, we've been lucky. We've been able to time it with rain. But it's worked really well for us. Hey, why don't we do this? We're coming to the end of this segment together. We'll finish our food plot discussion. Talk about acorns and outdoor legends of Hall of Fame that's coming up. Actually, 3 weeks ago, actually. We'll talk about that for sure. Hunter Nation.
2: This is Fox on Health. Football season is well underway, which means players ranging from youth leagues all the way to the pros are suiting up to hit the field. while experts look for ways to improve safety and player performance. John Desjardins is a professor in the bioengineering department at Clemson University. He says football helmets evolve over time to help improve safety for players of all ages. Through a combination of lab experiments and computer modeling, he and his team are able to recreate scenarios on the football field. And part of their latest project focuses on the noise heard inside football helmets when players collide and what the level of acoustic damage could be on a per-play basis. Meantime, even with safety advancements, experts are reminding athletes that helmets are not concussion-proof and it's up to the players to use them correctly, which can boost their chances of walking off the field. For more health news, go to foxnewshealth.com. I'm Lisa Brady with Fox on Health.
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1: Got to. If you're not listening to the Fistful of Dirt podcast, you ought to. You'll love it. That Fistful of Dirt podcast, and incidentally, as you've heard us discuss in the past, is one the whole family can sit down and listen to together without worry about where might it go from here. Because that's true, though. It's a good, wholesome podcast, isn't it, my friend?
0: It is. You know, it's evolved, but from the get-go, that wasn't a marketing strategy. It's just how we roll. But I get an amazing amount. First off, I'm still amazed anybody listens, but they do, and it's getting bigger. I get the best comments from mom saying, well, you know, I don't have to review anything, and we cover a lot of topics. I mean, we may be talking broadheads and bow hunting, or we may be talking how to put up tomatoes and grow a garden. And I think sometimes people just need, you know, 50 minutes or an hour of like, oh, you know, no bad news, no anxiety, no tension. And I guess we hit a niche. and very proud of that. And another one of those Mississippi products that's doing really good nationwide. Imagine that. You know, nobody a better spokesperson for Mississippi than Ricky Matthews, but we've done some pretty cool stuff. And that one, to me, is still amazing, but it's doing great. So thank you for bringing
1: it. I love it. I love it because you think about all your years on TV and all the work that you've done, all the people you've met, all the conversations.

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6: I'm Kelly Bennett for SuperTalk Mississippi News. Fall is peak season for deer-related car crashes. About 40% of animal collisions occur between October and December due to breeding, hunting, and crop harvesting. While severe injuries or death are uncommon, the damage to your vehicle can be very expensive. MDOT says there was a 9% reduction in deer-related crashes between 2024 and 25, but there's still a risk. There were over 4,200 deer-related wrecks in Mississippi last year alone. They recommend you be more vigilant during dawn and dusk. About 20% of deer-related crashes occur in the early morning, and over half of those happen between 5 and midnight. So those are the hours when deer are especially active.
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12: Cuz Strickland from Mossy Oaks. That's going to be a good conversation. He's so dedicated to the hunting community. His Fists Full of Dirt podcast, if you haven't paid attention to it, you ought to go check it out on any of your favorite podcast platforms. And also, one last time, thank you, Lauren, for working with us always behind the scenes to make that go off so smoothly. Now let's shift gears. As I promised, we're going to visit with my buddy, Captain Cal Johnson. He's a saltwater fishing guide here in Coastal Mississippi. You can look him up on coastalwaters.com. And as I mentioned at the beginning of the show, we had a great trip yesterday, and Kyle and I were just chatting about it during the break. But, Kyle, this is really a good time of the year to fish, isn't it?
13: I'm jealous you didn't call me yesterday. I would have jumped on the boat. I love not being the captain for a day.
12: You know what? Yeah. We should remember that. You give Jordan a hard time, put you on the short list, because we had a slot for you, my friend.
13: I'm texting him as soon as we're done with this interview. He's going to hear it from me.
12: But here's the thing, man. We never

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1: 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Nobody.
2: If you're a really hardcore, die-hard speckled trout guy, yes, September is probably your hardest month of the year. It's hard to say this because they're always transitioning, but September is when they really transition pretty hard. They really change things. But as far as we go, we target whatever's going to be the most action. And right now, everybody talks about October for redfish. They say red October. October is the month for redfish. Well, they just keep on thinking that, and I'm going to keep on slamming them in September while they're waiting until October, because we are just absolutely hammering slot redfish right now. My clients are loving it. And things are starting to cool down. Water temps are cooling down about, they've cooled down about 5-6 degrees, which is a lot for this time of year. And things are really starting to get right. The bait's starting to show up in the right area. So it's looking pretty good for the inshore fishing.
3: Hey, just real quick, just tell you a quick story. Yesterday we were, you know, we found some beautiful blue water, as I mentioned, and we found a weed line. It wasn't thick, but it was solid enough for us to be able to kind of run down it and look for stuff. Okay, so we're you know, kind of easing our way down it. A white bucket, white bucket is all it took, and it was loaded with triple tail, blackfish, whatever people want to call them. And of course, down below, you know, George's up on the front of the boat, so he can really kind of scan around the bucket. And of course, he screams dolphin, and of course, mayhem happens after that. You know how that works. But I had one dolphin, mahi-mahi, whatever people want to call it. I had one. Dude, I counted. It jumped 22 times. It wow. was so dang much fun, man. 22 times. Oh, Lord. But there's nothing more beautiful in the water than a mahi-mahi, you know, when it gets up near the surface. That beautiful, I mean, just lit up, that blue on the end of those fins and that bright yellow and green colors. That's sweet. Do you get a chance to do that kind of fishing very often?
2: Yes. So I want to come back to the triple tail and cobia in a minute because I got something to put out about that. But I actually got a text from one of my clients who listens to this show. His name's Ross Broom. The Broom Brothers is what I call them. They're two brothers that are pretty close together. But they're good clients of mine. They have their own boat, but they book me to do chandelier trips and other things they don't feel comfortable doing, not going that far. But they, I think it was the first weekend that, or no, the second, no, it was the first weekend that Snapper reopened. And man, they caught some hammer mahis in FH2. I mean, you know, when I say hammer, I mean hammer for here. They were at least 24, 25 inches, and they had a cooler full of them, which that first opening weekend, the snapper bite was not great. Really low dissolved oxygen in the water, and it had them acting kind of funky. You'd pull up to one spot, maybe get one keeper, a few dinks, and then you really didn't mark much, and you really didn't catch much. A lot of the charter captains and the recreational guys struggled that first week, but it's getting better, I think, with these water temperatures cooling down and some different water getting pushed in here. But yes, we've caught actually quite a few mahi have hit the deck on my boat, just getting lucky like that, because we don't go super far. But these years when we get that blue water pushed in further, and I'm starting to notice a trend, it's on these El Nino years. You know, you think that that's not going to affect us in any way, but it does push in some different water and some different conditions, and with that comes some different fish. So it's cool to have them mahi. We've actually caught them not far off the Chandelier coast whenever we're headed home from Chandelier. And we'll see something and we'll stop, see if there's a triple tail or something. There'll be a few mahi. And we do the old trick. You catch one, you leave him on the side of the boat and let him go crazy. And then the other guys are trying to catch all of them with him. It's a fun time. But hey, I wanted to jump on real quick about the triple tail and cobia. So as you know, I'm always trying to do everything I can to help on the conservation side of thing and try to conserve this resource, and anything with any type of scientific data or anything that could help us out goes a long way, especially nowadays with all this new technology. So we

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4: 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Delphi murderer Richard Allen is appealing his 130-year sentence for killing two

0: Indiana middle school girls, blaming psychosis from solitary confinement for his repeated confessions to his wife. Now his attorney wants a new trial. The 54-year-old was found guilty in 2024 of murdering 8th graders Abigail Williams and Liberty German, who were just 13 and 14, when their bodies were found in 2017 with their throats slit on a hiking trail in Delphi, Indiana. Allen repeatedly confessed to prison guards and psychologists, as well as several times to his wife, Kathy, in person, phone calls, letters. Allen's attorneys are now seeking to overturn his conviction, arguing he only confessed because he became severely mentally ill while locked in solitary confinement, where they say he smashed his head against cell walls, bathed in his toilet, ate paper, and covered his face and cell walls in feces. The judges will rule at a later date. 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I'm Gianna Gelosi with your Fox True Crime Minute.
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4: The U.S. military will continue its presence in Greenland. President Trump signed an agreement with Greenland and Denmark to maintain a security-based relationship. The president gave the parameters in his address to the U.N. General Assembly, courtesy U.N. TV.
5: We will have the complete ability to do what is necessary to defend the American continent and also Europe and other places. No U.S. adversary will ever be permitted to establish a military presence.
4: The president detailed how that footprint will evolve.
5: Developing a large military presence in the appropriate locations. We'll be building two very major military

0: bases.
1: Post-World War II, the U.S. Greenland presence dwindled from 17 bases there. Denmark's Prime Minister Mette Frederiksen called the deal one that can last forever. Gernal Scott, Fox News.
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8: News, I'm Paul Stevens. A powerful nor'easter affecting millions, especially in parts of New York and New Jersey.
9: Erosion has been a big, significant concern since a couple days ago. A lot of the sand has been eaten away, and we've had actually a steep drop-off, like a cliff of sand, 3 to 4 feet tall, just from the rough surf pounding away and chewing away at that sand.
8: Fox Weather's Katie Byrne in Ocean City, New Jersey, reports say that President Trump has rejected a proposed 7-day plan to end the U.S. war with Iran.
10: The Wall Street Journal says Iran broached the idea of a 7-day pause in fighting in exchange for lifting the U.S. blockade in the Strait of Hormuz. But President Trump reportedly does not want to

0: Bar, where our expert bartenders are mixing up your favorite cocktails with a smile. So whether you're looking for a fun night out with friends or a delicious meal with the family, Knuckleheads Bar and Grill has got you covered. Come on down to Knuckleheads today, 522 Washington Avenue, Ocean Springs.
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1: Ask more questions because you're going to be really, really disappointed in the results you get.
2: Well, you have pamphlets and brochures that kind of explain the whole situation a lot better, do you not?
1: Absolutely. When our team comes out, we sit down with you, and we actually have an entire computer-based presentation that we sit down. We show you animations. We show you videos. We show you real-life before and after pictures. We explain our system, how it works, why it works, and how we install it right there in your living room. We take pictures. We do a full inspection of your home, and we sit down and can give you a price the day of what it would cost for us to fix your crawl space, because every crawl space is different.
2: Yeah. I'm sure. I mentioned one time on the radio that there's a lot of people that are flipping homes and making, again, they're up for sale, and they look really great on the outside and in the inside. They've remodeled and everything. But I have also mentioned that if you're going to buy a house and you really like the way it looks on the outside and the way it looks in the inside, and it's on a crawl space foundation, if it's not encapsulated, I would not buy it.
1: Don't trust the home inspector. Just because the home inspector says, oh, you're good, does not mean you're really good. Passing a home inspection and being encapsulated and having a healthy crawl space are not even on the same planet. Yeah. It's easy to pass a home inspection, but to say that my crawl space is healthy and it's in good shape just because the home inspector didn't flag anything does not mean that you have a good, healthy crawl space. So definitely ask questions. Crawl up underneath the house. If you're not crawling yourself, then, you know, get your nephew or your neighbor or somebody, get some kid to crawl up underneath there and take pictures so that you can see what's happening before you buy a house. Because many, many times we have worked with real estate agents in a real estate transaction to include the encapsulation of the crawl space into the real estate deal. And so that's not a hard conversation to have at all.
2: All right, Josh, can you hang on a second? We're going to take a short break. All right, be right back. Josh Quick will be with us.
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5: This is Fox on Health. Football season is well underway, which means players ranging from youth leagues all the way to the pros are suiting up to hit the field, while experts look for ways to improve safety and player performance. John Desjardins is a professor in the bioengineering department at Clemson University. He says football helmets evolve over time to help improve safety for players of all ages. Through a combination of lab experiments and computer modeling, he and his team are able to recreate scenarios on the football field. And part of their latest project focuses on the noise heard inside football helmets when players collide and what the level of acoustic damage could be on a per-play basis. Meantime, even with safety advancements, experts are reminding athletes that helmets are not concussion-proof, and it's up to the players to use them correctly, which can boost their chances of walking off the field. For more health news, go to foxnewshealth.com. I'm Lisa Brady with Fox on Health.
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0: All right. We're back here at the Handyman Show with Josh Quick on the phone. And Josh, I had a couple of things I wanted to talk about. One of the things I was going to talk about today is about service personnel and the people who work for companies like yours. There was a time where a company like yours would send out a salesperson that really wasn't totally knowledgeable of what was going on. He just was there to sell a product. But your people, and you're a good example of what I was going to talk about, are well-trained, are really understand the product completely and thoroughly, and are not just there to sell something, but they're there to educate you as well. And you make a big point of making sure they are well-trained and well-educated long before they go out. And I think a lot of businesses are kind of tuning into that kind of thinking, but I'm sure that your company is one of those, for sure.
1: Yeah, it's important, very important to us. We take intentional growth very seriously. It's one of the things that my team, we talk about it a lot and we do it. In fact, I've had a team just this week. They're flying home today. They've been in Connecticut at one of our conventions. And what that convention is about is training and product knowledge and expansion and that kind of stuff. And so we invest a lot of money every year in travel just so that we can get our people out of the office, out of our neck of the woods, and get out to other dealers or other training facilities and see what's out there. We want to keep our people sharp. And if you had some of our people at your house, I'm sure you would have recognized that our people do know what they're talking about.
0: Yeah.
1: We spend a lot of time just in-house training on a weekly basis. We don't just do it a couple times a year. Every week we have some sort of training going on in our offices where our service techs, our design specialists, even our production team, even down to our customer care center, the people that answer the phones when you call our office, they all have specialized training so that they can answer your questions or get you an answer to your question very quickly.
0: I think that'll happen more and more in a lot of businesses around. They're getting to understand the importance of their service personnel, the people that are actually going to see the client for the first time. They actually represent the company, and mm-hmm. they represent how the company is going to be throughout the entire

0: process, and I think that's so important, and it's great that you're I think you're kind of leading the pack on that.
1: We try to set the bar and let other companies really chase to be as good as us. I'll give you a real time example. I just had lunch with a guy this week. He called me up. He said, "Josh, I'm driving through." He's from up in the Delta. He said, "I'm driving through your area. Would you meet me for lunch?" And I said, "Sure." He's one of our customers. We encapsulated his crawl space probably 5 years ago. We've gone back and we've done service every year. And I didn't know why he wanted to have lunch, but come to find out, he said, "Josh, I have been so impressed with your people and with your company. I work for a company and I'm trying to make our company more like yours. And can I just ask you some questions?" And it was it's not because Josh is so great. It's because the people in our company represent us so well in a way that he had never experienced a contractor that was well versed and as professional and kind and courteous as the people at Mid-South. And it was so humbling and such a compliment for me, for one of our customers to have had such a great experience, that he wants to make his company like our company. They're in a completely different industry. They're in medical sales. They don't have anything to do with what we do, but he sees the value in that, so much so that he wanted to sit down and just pick my brain about how we got here. And so I think that's a great testimony to what you're saying, that when you have people and when you're intentional about training and about knowledge and about understanding in whatever field that you're in, it translates to the customers. The customers pick up on that. And ultimately, they're the ones that benefit the most, and that's why we do it. We want to deliver an excellent customer experience every time we interact with our people.
0: And that starts right at the first phone call.
1: It does. Absolutely. Actually, it starts before that with our marketing team. The impression that you get when you drive down the highway and you hear an ad, or when you're sitting in your living room and you see a commercial, or when you see a billboard or a truck, or even when you see one of our people with a shirt on in a restaurant in your community. It starts right there. That very first impression matters, and we take it very seriously.
0: Well, that's a good thing. Well, how do people give us a phone number that people get involved with you, and how do they find out more, and how can they get some information about this, about Mid-South Crawl Spaces?
1: Yeah, thank you, buddy. So the easiest way and the most efficient way is just go right to our website. It's mscrawlspace.com, MS like Mid-South, mscrawlspace.com. There's loads and loads of information on there. You can call our office and talk to our customer care team, who will answer the phone with a smile on their face. That number is 601-898-0891. You can call us during regular business hours, Monday through Friday. If by some chance you can only get to us after hours, we have a team that will immediately call you back as soon as our doors open the very next day. And so we don't leave people hanging. If you leave a message, if you reach out online, our team is dedicated to getting back to you very swiftly. So we don't miss a call or a message at any point for any reason.
0: Well, Josh, I think that all the things that you said make a great deal of sense, and just good business, and proud to have you as a sponsor on this program. And I want to thank you very much for taking the time and talking to us this morning. Is there anything else we should be discussing before you go away?
1: And the only thing I want to say, this is my first time on the show without Lance here, and I just want to say what big shoes you have to fill over there, Jacob. Lance was a great contributor to this program and to me and to our community, and I'm so thankful for the legacy that he left. And Jacob, you're doing a great job, and I know you're in good hands there with Buddy. Thank you so much for having me and being such a great sponsor and promoter for what we do, Buddy.
0: Well, thank you very much. I appreciate that. And Jacob, he's right. You're doing a good job, and we appreciate you.
2: Well, I really appreciate that. You know, we stand on the shoulders of giants. I'm just doing the best I can.
0: Well, you're doing a very good job. Hey, Josh, thank you very much. Have a great afternoon with your family, and just enjoy yourself this weekend.
1: All right, fellas. Thanks for having me.
0: All right. Take care, brother. All right. Josh Quick with Mid-South Crawl Space Solutions. They really have their act together and know what's going on. If you have a crawl space, you need to call them, and you need to call them, you know, just get a call this weekend. They'll call you back Monday morning and really start talking about things you can really improve the quality of your home by doing a crawl space encapsulation. It'll help you so very much. All right. Great company. Proud to have them on board. All right. We were talking a little bit about metal roof shingles, and I said I would get back to it. And I don't know. How do we have time? Well, no.
2: A little bit of time
0: to talk about metal roof. All right. We're going to have to let that go until the next time. We'll get to it. We'll get to it for sure. We've got a music segment coming up. We've got Fox News coming your direction. We've got some Super Talk news coming your direction. Bunch of good things, but coming up next is a music segment, which we do each and every Saturday, because I was in music for a long time and have a pretty good feel for what I really, well, I know what I like, and I hope that you like it too. So you're listening to the Handyman Show, Super Talk Mississippi. We'll be back in just a few minutes. Don't you go away.

0: no matter where you go. Super Talk Mississippi is there. 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
7: News. I'm Paul Stevens. A rare September nor'easter hitting the mid-Atlantic and some northeast states with heavy rain, strong winds, and coastal erosion all weekend. On New York's Long Island, Nassau County Executive Bruce Blakeman telling folks,
8: check on your family members, your neighbors, especially if they're elderly. 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
7: New York City, as well as 8 New York State counties and 8 New Jersey counties, all under states of emergency. President Trump and China's leader Xi Jinping wrapping up 2 days of meetings.
9: President Trump and President Xi discussed the economy, trade, super intelligence, and cooperation on a number of issues of shared importance.
7: That update from Capitol Hill from Fox's Aisha Hosni. 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
10: 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I'm Caleb Saylors. Hitachi Energy is investing a record $528 million to expand operations in Mississippi. The Swiss company's investment is the largest of its kind in the U.S.

0: U.S. to date and is expected to create more than 650 new jobs. Hitachi Energy will build upon its transformer manufacturing capacity in Capaya County. The company's investment will also go toward the purchase of a 45-acre site at the Capaya County Industrial Park in Gallman, the construction of a new facility, and other improvements. The company plans to meet a growing demand for energy services across the U.S. through this project. For more information, head on over to SuperTalk.fm. 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
0: The state of Mississippi is working to make sure as many people have health insurance as possible. Insurance Commissioner Mike Chaney tells us more.
6: We have the ability to offer short-term plans. We got approval from CMS to offer short-term plans as 364 days versus 365 days. They'll look the other way, and we're going to offer them sometime between now and October the 15th.
0: The short-term plan is not Affordable Care Act compliant, meaning there could be a denial of coverage. Chaney, however, believes the short-term option will serve as a viable alternative for younger Mississippians, especially those fresh off of their parents' plans.
6: We look at an alternative where if you're graduating from college, you're 26 years old, you can spend less than $100 a month and get some fairly decent coverage.
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Tracy Chapman. Oh, man. This good stuff to listen to. Always was. Well, last Saturday after the program here, my family, all my kids, well, two of them have birthdays in September, so we had a and there was another birthday in September, so we had a family gathering for birthday parties, and somehow or other, a bunch of us got together and were

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0: from the coast to the Delta and all points in between, the stories of your Mississippi, all 82 counties, are heard here. With Super Talk Mississippi News, what happens? 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
0: There have been five named storms, but no hurricanes in the Atlantic so far this year. That hasn't happened for 112 years. El Nino winds help suppress hurricane activity, but the weather pattern could cause nearly 500,000 extra deaths. Fox's Jonathan Savage explains.
6: The El Nino weather phenomenon is especially powerful this year. It's driving record global heat, severe droughts, wildfires, and shrinking water supplies. According to the Climate Impact Lab, which is based at the University of Chicago, that could mean 450,000 more heat-related deaths than usual. Poorer countries are expected to be worst hit. They already have food insecurity and high energy costs to deal with. And even though El Nino is expected to end by February, its fallout could be felt well into next summer.
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9: Around here, we do things together. We pitch in. We show up. We're more than just neighbors. We're a community. Mississippi Power is here with you, connecting your homes and powering your lives. Because we know when one of us shines, we all do.
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0: one of the rigs we went to and speared a couple of mangrove. I'm always, listen, as a father, I'm always nervous when he goes underwater, especially without tanks on, because he can stay underwater for 2 to 3 minutes. And listen, when you're on the boat and you're counting that clock, that seems like a very, well, it is. It is a long time. Then he'll come up with the fish, and then you're relieved after that. But Jordan is a great fisherman, but it makes me nervous.
1: I can see. I can probably hold my breath for, I don't know, 20 seconds. So youth is a wonderful thing.
0: Yeah, it really is. Hey, listen, by the way, Kyle, I can't see the clock. Kyle, my buddy, our producer, he's always there working with us for sure. But listen, I've been following you, man. You've been busy. And in no particular order, you know, that, you know, let's talk about the Foxhole Shootout.
1: Oh, wow. You know, that's an amazing thing. And it's a special for a lot of reasons. Number one, I don't really do a lot. It's the young group, that group that's running Moss Hill now. They take that bull by the horns. They work on it all year. And even though it was 100 degrees, we had the most golfers, the most participants, the biggest auction. When we got to the auction Thursday night, you could not move. Now, how much money did they raise? I don't know, but it's going to be a lot. But it's an amazing event. Hashtag America. When you see people jumping in to do what they do to raise money for St. Jude, Catch a Dream, Soul, sportsmen organized from law enforcement, and they're working in the heat, and all those sponsors are out there on the golf course with their tents. It's humbling to feel like, hey, we started that right here in West Point. But I made a post about it, and the last thing I said in my post was, never doubt there are great people everywhere, because there are. It was humbling.
0: Hey, listen, you may know him, but Boyce Adams, we call him BB, is from Gulfport. He lives up in that part of the, you know, he's one of the investors up there. And great guy. I grew up with him, went to 12 years of school with him, and saw him not long ago. He's so proud of that golf course and what's happening up there. But do you know Boyce?
1: I hadn't met him. I've heard the name. I think Toxie's in that group. But I can tell you this, you know, when that group got involved and took the Moss Hill golf course, they went to work on the golf course immediately and changed some things on like four holes. And I'm telling you, the greens were perfect. Everybody couldn't say enough about the golf course. Even though it was hot, they just didn't want to leave it. It is absolutely spectacular. Nothing really like it. You know, it's kind of a linksy course, and boy, people loved it. I'm sure Waverly looked great too. I didn't go over there. We used both golf courses, but the Mossy Oak course was just immaculate.
0: Listen, I hope to get up to Tupelo. We're working on I've got book signings all across the state in Leveland and Cleveland and Greenwood and Jackson. We're going to hope to do one in Tupelo, but if I get up to that part of the country, I definitely want to have lunch and spend a little time with you when I'm up there.
1: Hey, if that don't happen, it's on you. You got myself.
0: I know. I hear you, man. Hey, listen, this is the time of year everybody's going into food plot mode, man. I know we're in that mode as well, but it's a fun time of the year in that regard, isn't it?
1: Well, it is. You know, I'm like a NASCAR pit guy. I've got everything sitting there. I haven't planted anything. I have food plots ready. I mowed long time ago, sprayed, killed grass. They're sitting there, but I'm drilling everything this year because there's just no moisture. And I'll walk outside and there's my tractor. It's got the drill on the back, bags of seed over there in the shade. And I'll look up and go, I'm being patient. That's one thing about getting older. You can be patient because I'm telling you, moisture is everything. And we just hadn't had any, so I'm just being patient. If you're wanting to have a food plot up here to bow hunt over October the 1st, you're probably out of luck. Because unless you've been catching them little showers, it's just terrible.
0: And listen, you know, we used to play. I guess it's just high anxiety. Or maybe we just couldn't wait to get up there and go to work. But we used to plant in early September, mid-September. The last several years, we haven't planted until like the first weekend in October. And listen, it has really served us well. I mean, we've been lucky. We've been able to time it with rain. But, yeah, it's worked really well for us. Hey, why don't we do this? We're coming to the end of this segment together. We'll finish our food plot discussion. Talk about acorns and outdoor legends of Hall of Fame that's coming up. Actually, 3 weeks ago, actually. We'll talk about that for sure. Hunter Nation.
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3: I'm Gianna Gelosi with your Fox True Crime Minute. Delphi murderer Richard Allen is appealing his 130-year sentence for killing two Indiana middle school girls, blaming psychosis from solitary confinement for his repeated confessions to his wife. Now his attorney wants a new trial. The 54-year-old was found guilty in 2024 of murdering eighth graders Abigail Williams and Liberty German, who were just 13 and 14, when their bodies were found in 2017 with their throats slit on a hiking trail in Delphi, Indiana. Allen repeatedly confessed to prison guards and psychologists, as well as several times to his wife, Kathy, in person, phone calls, letters. Allen's attorneys are now seeking to overturn his conviction, arguing he only confessed because he became severely mentally ill while locked in solitary confinement, where they say he smashed his head against cell walls, bathed in his toilet, ate paper, and covered his face and cell walls in feces. The judges will rule at a later date. 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I'm Gianna Gelosi with your Fox True Crime Minute.
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0: 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Now let's get back over to my friend Cuz Strickland from Mossy Oak. And if you're not following him on social media, you ought to. If you're not listening to the Fistful of Dirt podcast, you ought to. You'll love it. That Fistful of Dirt podcast, and incidentally, as you've heard us discuss in the past, is one the whole family can sit down and listen to together without worry about where might it go from here. Cuz, that's true, though. It's a good, wholesome podcast, isn't it, my friend?
1: It is. You know, it's evolved, but from the get-go, that wasn't a marketing strategy. It's just how we roll. But I get an amazing amount. First off, I'm still amazed anybody listens, but they do, and it's getting bigger. I get the best comments from mom saying, well, you know, I don't have to review anything, and we cover a lot of topics. I mean, we may be talking broadheads and bow hunting, or we may be talking how to put up tomatoes and grow a garden. And I think sometimes people just need, you know, 50 minutes or an hour of like, oh, you know, no bad news, no anxiety, no tension. And I guess we hit a niche, and very proud of that. And another one of those Mississippi products is doing really good nationwide. Imagine that. You know, nobody a better spokesperson for Mississippi than Ricky Matthews, but we've done some pretty cool stuff, and that one to me is still amazing. But it's doing great. So thank you for bringing.
0: I love it. I love it because you think about all your years on TV and all the work that you've done, all the people you've met, all the conversations that you know, when you're having these conversations, it, you know, you've got a database for a brain, and it just conjures up old memories for you, and you're able to go in a bunch of different directions, and it's just fun to listen to. And you also have great guests. So if people just want to get back in touch with the outdoors, the Fistful of Dirt podcast is one you really need to pay attention to. So yeah, food plots are going in across the state of Mississippi, but for people who don't hunt, you and I say this a lot, the harvest is cool. But at the end of the day, that's really not why we're out there. We're out there to get on that tractor, to spread those seeds, to watch those seeds grow, to spend time with the kids, to teach the kids that's part of the hunting experience, to spend time at the camp, to cook, all the things that we're doing together. I mean, you think back at the memories that you've had with your kids and your grandkids, dude. I mean, you wouldn't trade that for anything on earth, would you?
1: Oh, absolutely not. And, you know, I was at a store the other day, and some guy asked me, said, have you got you a velvet buck pinned up to go hunting? I looked at him, I said, dude, it's 100 degrees. I am not worried about a velvet buck. I do, yeah. My time and yours is very similar. Tractor time. I love it. I'm more interested in growing a good food plot, feeding a lot of deer, seeing how that takes place, and that's great. And, you know, I try to teach those youngsters, and they're out there a good bit, like, to be a game keeper, you got to put the game first. Don't worry about making a post, you know, by grab and grin, I killed a big deer and all that. I've killed one turkey in the last 10 years, but people ask me to come talk about turkeys. Well, guess what? I don't really talk about killing them. I talk about all the stuff you just mentioned, and it's like, that's the legacy right there. That's why we do it. That's why people enjoy it. And I feel bad for people that didn't get introduced to that. So that's kind of my goal, is to get everybody excited about it. Say, come try this one time. It'll change your life.
0: Hey, listen, it won't surprise you to learn that the last lesson, they're chapters, but I don't call them chapters. I call them lessons in my book. The last chapter is called Legacy. And what I do is I create sort of this flow of hope from an ember of hope to going through the sort of forging, the tough work that some people have to do. Some people, you know, for example, may have some kind of dependency they need to get over. Maybe they're overcoming some big injury or whatever it might be. Maybe they've had divorce or difficulties in their lives or lost a job, but they get through that. And then they begin to really find and feel hope. And then the last thing is passing hope to others. And that's the legacy chapter. You know, as you get older, you realize that the more we're here on earth, the longer we're here on earth, we have one role and responsibility, and that is to be able to live in this moment and give as much hope to others as we possibly can. And that's really what you're doing, cuz.
1: Well, it's important. You know, we live in interesting times with AI and all that. And I've said this before, I personally have a lot of faith in this younger generation. I don't even know what you call them, Z's or whatever, but they're not necessarily big fans of AI. They love, my grandsons love listening to people that may have a little gray in their hair. Real story, mm-hmm. Stuff that actually happened, not something that was made up. And so I don't hesitate to tell stories and entertain people. Number one, you know, you're not ever going to win, hey, I got the biggest deer in the U.S. contest, some high fence Texas guy is going to win that. Go another direction and talk about what it means to you and how important it is to share. I did a talk down at the University of West Alabama. They got the number one fishing collegiate team ever. They asked me to come speak. I was like, okay, I got some fishing stories. 98 kids on that thing. And I told my Kevin Van Dam story. I said, here's why he's the GOAT. He is truly the GOAT. I said, I did a store opening with him, and I didn't even know he was coming. I went to the stores in Georgia, and I pulled up Friday. Hey, we're going to open at 7 in the morning, grand opening. I said, I'm going to be there first. When I pulled up at 6 a.m., there was already a rental car there. He gets out, Kevin Van Dam, in his full fishing gear with 6 boxes of donuts, beat me there, and he treated everybody that walked through that door like it was a long-lost cousin. And I told those young people, I said, that's why he's the GOAT. There's great fishermen everywhere. Watch how he treats people. And young kids, they not only want to hear that, they need to hear that. And again, that's just my view from 30,000 feet.
0: Yeah, man, it makes so much difference. It really does. Hey, listen, we got about 3 minutes left, but Outdoor Legends of the Legends Hall of Fame was 3 weeks ago. How did it go?
1: It was packed. You know, it was packed for a couple of reasons. I had two buddies that were inducted into the Legends of the Outdoors Hall of Fame. Paul Butsky, the greatest turkey caller ever. He was the Tiger Woods guy, but Ted Nugent was inducted. And, of course, you can buy a ticket and go to that if you're lucky enough before they sell out. But he gave one of the best talks I've ever heard, and he brought his acoustical guitar, and he did a concert for those people and all that, never said a bad word. And I was like, how cool is that? He made that event so special. And that's a big fishing event. There's a lot of fishing people come in. But I was glad to see him go in because, you know, he's a little controversial. He's not in the Rock and Roll Hall of Fame, sold more albums than anybody. But I was glad to see the outdoor industry put their arms around him because we don't, in my opinion, don't have a better spokesperson. So that was a very special event.
0: 2 minutes and we're rolling, man. Listen, Sportsman's organized for law enforcement. You guys made a Mississippi donation. Tell me more about that.
1: Yeah, the SOLE America, SOLEAmerica.org, that was started right here. And it's Sportsman Organized for Law Enforcement. And we generate some money. Some of the Foxhole Shootout, a little bit of that goes to SOLE. And we've been doing it for a couple of years. The paint's kind of still wet, but we've raised some money. And we give most of it to a group called Spirit of Blue. And what they do is buy equipment for law enforcement.
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11: Getting in trouble, being chased and sacked. Lacy right up the middle. He's in the five, breaks the tackle. He's in the end zone. He's hit. He's sacked. To Taron Perkins says, "Down you go." Reaching into the end zone. Deuce Alexander, he's in trouble, he's hit, he's down, the ball is out. Campbell keeps it off the left side, he steps in the end zone. Myers intercepted by Ole Miss at the 10-yard line, Braxton's got it. Holy mackerel!
10: Ole Miss football is on the air. 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
13: Welcome to Ole Miss football in week 4 of the season as the 4th-ranked Rebels travel to Gainesville, Florida and face off with the number 21 Gators. Hello, everyone. It is Gary Darby. Brett Norsworthy is with me from Ben Hill Griffin Stadium. And our

0: them out of your brain?
1: Well, I don't know, but I know it comes out of a passion and a love for this like we all share. 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
0: So coming up next, we'll get Dan Courts to take over from the Learfield studio and run through the early scores and set up the big day in college football on the Ole Miss Radio Network.
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6: The U.S. military will continue its presence in Greenland. President Trump signed an agreement with Greenland and Denmark to maintain a security-based relationship. The president gave the parameters in his address to the U.N. General Assembly, courtesy UNTV.
7: We will have the complete ability to do what is necessary to defend the American continent and also Europe and other places. No U.S. adversary will ever be permitted to establish a military presence.
6: The president detailed how that footprint will evolve.
7: Developing a large military presence in the appropriate locations. We'll be building two very major military bases.
6: Post-World War II, the U.S. Greenland presence dwindled from 17 bases there. Denmark's Prime Minister Mette Frederiksen called the deal one that can last forever. Gernal Scott, Fox News.
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3: This is Fox on Health. It's important for young people, especially in adolescents, to build healthy relationships with their peers. Experts say a life without those positive connections can expose them to potential mental health challenges. The World Health Organization defines adolescence as the phase of life between childhood and adulthood, from ages 10 to 19, calling it a unique stage of human development and an important time for laying the foundations of good health. Hannah Schachter, an associate professor of psychology at Wayne State University, says relationships are a key part of an adolescent's well-being, and those with positive friendships tend to show lower risk for things like depression, even physical health symptoms or academic difficulties, both in the short term and sometimes even into adulthood. She also says one potential positive from social media is that it's another way for young people to interact and build connections. For more health news, go to foxnewshealth.com. I'm Lisa Brady with Fox on Health.
0: .org to learn more.
4: Kimdichie's the fullback. The handoff's to Kimdichie, and he plows into the end zone with no trouble at all. Touchdown, Ole Miss! And the Rebels regain the lead, and Robert Kimdichie has his third offensive touchdown of the season.
5: That was on this date, September 26, 2015. That was Big Rob with the one-yard touchdown plunge and a 27-16 win over Vanderbilt in Oxford. On this date, September 26, all time, eight up, eight down, get the Gators today, seven different cities. Today we'll make it eight in the swamp. Last time to play on this date, 2020, starting the season, the COVID year that started late in September, on September 26, against these very Florida Gators. Since then, boy, hadn't Ole Miss been around the world improving so much. But first time to ever play on this date, 1925, a 53-0 win in Oxford against Arkansas State. We'd all take 53 today, wouldn't we? Not a win on this date, but a real bellwether day, a historic day in 1981. Renewed the Arkansas series as a non-conference game after a long layoff as non-conference. Had met and played them in the Sugar Bowl on New Year's Day, 1970, when Archie Manning was a one-man wrecking ball, and then played Arkansas from 81 through 91 as non-conference. Then they came into the SEC in 92, and we played continuously through last year. Will not play the Razorbacks this year, so first time since 1980 to not play Arkansas. Another old Southwest Conference team, though, on this date in 1998 at Fair Park at the venerable Cotton Bowl, a 48-41 win over SMU, and this punt return from Corey Peterson, critical in that game.
6: Punt formation now for SMU. Peterson standing at the 10. Punting is Vanheim. There's the snap back. He angles it to the near side. Peterson's going to be able to make a catch at the 8 and is going to try to return it. Edge of the far side, the 10. He has a block, 15, 20, 25, 30. Needs one more block. He could go.
7: He's got
6: to the
7: wall.
6: 50. He's to the 40. He's to the 30. He's to the 20. 10. No flags. Touchdown.

0: Lexington sees Kentucky currently ahead of South Alabama, 31-21. The Wildcats just scoring with a little more than 13 minutes to go in quarter number three. And that Tennessee did pick up the first down on the short yardage situation. They still have the ball inside their own 40, though, at this time. Games still to come alongside us at 2:30. Second-ranked Georgia welcomes Oklahoma to Athens. Georgia head coach Kirby Smart raved earlier this week about Oklahoma quarterback John Mateer.
1: His athleticism pops out at you. He's hard to tackle, breaks a lot of tackles. He's tough. Talk about the run game. He runs inside, he runs outside, he runs the pass, he scrambles to throw. He's made explosives with his legs. You know, I think back to last year, his growth, because we didn't play him, but you saw his highlights and you saw the things he's done. He's become even more that way this year in terms of understanding our conference, when to run, when not to, and he's done a good job of it.
0: This is only the second ever meeting between these two teams, with the first meeting in the semifinals of the 2018 New Year's Day college football playoff from the Rose Bowl. Georgia won that game 54-48 in double overtime. At 3:15 on the Plains, Vanderbilt takes on Auburn. Vandy has won the last two meetings between these two. The evening slate gets started at 6 from Tuscaloosa, with 8th-ranked Alabama hosting South Carolina. The Crimson Tide have won the last three meetings, and South Carolina has never won at Bryant-Denny Stadium. At 6:30, 23rd-ranked Texas A&M on the road at 10th-ranked LSU. Aggies look for their third straight win in the series. At 6:45, 19th-ranked Missouri is on the road at 24th-ranked Mississippi State. And finally, at 7, Arkansas welcomes Tulsa to Fayetteville. That is your look at what is going on around the country right now. Ole Miss gets ready to meet Florida as I bring back Gary and Brett, and some entertaining football going on right now and still some to come here in the SEC. Texas with yet another sack and forcing another punt against Tennessee, with chances running out. The 7th sack, by the way, by the Longhorns, 11 combined in the game.
2: Yeah, defense has been the game there and continues in. But I think, Brett, we might have thought it would have been a little more high-scoring game, but 13-10, defense has been big in Knoxville.
3: Yeah, the Texas defensive line really looks like they're imposing their will on the Tennessee offensive line. And Faison Brandon really has to, you know, be in a tough spot as a true freshman out there playing against mighty Texas. First time these two teams to have met since the New Year's Day 1969 Cotton Bowl. First time ever on either campus. All three previous meetings all in Cotton Bowls.
0: And on that Texas note as well, the 7th sacks, the last one recorded by guess who? Colin Simmons yet again. He has 5 of them. For the Longhorns, yeah, today.
3: They might need to try to block him, Dan.
0: Just ever so slightly, just anything. Get someone in front of him.
2: Change the game plan over the next 10-25. Block that guy. 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
2: Audience, Brett Norsworthy with you one final time as Ole Miss and Florida are about to kick things off here in a few minutes, and we are about to give it to David Kellum and Harry Harrison. So, Brett, your final thought, man.
3: Well, at the Swamp, and we know what it's been like other than the Tebow win the other two times since then, 2015 and 2 years ago, was a house of horrors. Tonight, for this afternoon and tonight, win here, you can make it anywhere. It almost counts double to win at the Swamp, and for the Rebs to get that first road game, I feel good about it, and it starts with number six, Trinidad Champs.
2: Yep, stop the run, and whoever runs the football for Ole Miss, straight ahead. 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Brett, good job, my friend.
3: Thank you, man.
2: We'll be sending it to David Kellum and Harry Harrison after a break. 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
1: 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Not hardly a cloud in the sky. Clear skies, not a chance of rain at all. 82 degrees. Go

0: figure that. And we kind of laughed about it earlier. Brett mentioned you had to come to Florida to get to some cool weather. Looking forward to this matchup. It's going to be a good one, we anticipate. Both teams are 3-0 and 1-0 in the SEC. Ole Miss comes in number 4 in the AP poll, number 6 in the coaches poll. The Gators are number 21 in the AP and number 22 in the coaches poll. Pete Golding now 5-1 his collegiate coaching career as a head coach. He's in his first full regular season. The only FBS coach ever to have 4 ranked wins in his first 6 games, and now he's got a 7th game with another ranked opponent. And John Summerall, who we know very well, coached at Ole Miss for a while, career collegiate record is 46-12. He's 0-3 against Ole Miss, so a third of those losses, well, basically a fourth of those losses, have come to Ole Miss. He went 0-3 while at Troy and at Tulane. Ben Hill Griffin Stadium is filling up rapidly here. It's a 28th meeting, and the series is dead even at 13-13-1. The Rebels lead here in Gainesville, 6-5-1, and this will be the first true road game of the season for this current Ole Miss football team, and it's always a challenge when you come here. And we talked about it earlier in our pregame show, but 13 Rebels are from the state of Florida, and so a lot of them coming back hunting tickets, I'm sure, for this one. It's the second most outside of the state of Mississippi on the Ole Miss roster, which is kind of wild, too. Ole Miss has started 3-0 for the 6th straight season, marking the Rebels' longest streak since the 1956-62 run, and now we're trying to get it to 4-0. Steve Spurrier Field at Ben Griffin Stadium seats 88-5, and as we mentioned, filling up, Florida has won both of the last 2 games against Ole Miss here in the Swamp, as they affectionately like to call it. Steve Spurrier, a few years ago, named it that, leaked it to a reporter, said, hey, I want you to call it the Swamp, and they have called it that ever since. Yeah, upset victories in 24. Florida won 24-17 over number 9 Ole Miss, and then in 2015, Florida won 38-10 as they were ranked below the Rebels as well. And of course, then the big win, the last one for Ole Miss here in the Swamp, came in 2008 during the post-game quarterback Tim Tebow delivered his legendary promise speech. Florida would go on to win the 2008 national championship over Oklahoma. I told Tim that he and I were kind of attached at the hip. I had the stunned silence in Florida Field call, and then his speech was right after, and ESPN played that for forever. Still playing it, I think. It's an interesting stadium, and I think we're going to catch their best, obviously, here. Top home winning percentage in the nation. They're number 3 behind Ohio State and Oklahoma. And they'll have a bunch of folks getting after it here today. 2 wins versus John Summerall for Pete Golding, the 2 over Tulane last year. One as the defensive coordinator, of course, the other as the head coach, D.C. And Summerall came to Florida from Tulane and was at Troy before that. He serves as assistant at Ole Miss in 2018 before leaving Ole Miss to go to Kentucky as an assistant coach there. He was a 3-year letter winner at middle linebacker Kentucky, a great player in his day, too. He had 72 tackles as a redshirt junior at UK and coached linebackers for us back in 2018. So a lot of connections, obviously, with John Summerall, but there's some others, too. Michael Burrow, Sharif Denson, both are transfers from Florida who are all members of this Gators team last year. Denson also being on the team in 2023 here in Florida. Florida's Bryce Thornton and Ole Miss's Wyatt Smalley played together from 20 to 23 at Milton High School in Georgia. And Florida's Eric Singleton, who is a game-time decision receiver. And Ole Miss's Jalen Crawford, defensive back, played 1 season together at Auburn. It's amazing how you have all these connections that pop up here and there, and there's several between the two teams as well. But they've got on different uniforms here. Rebels in the all-white, got the ice look here this afternoon. The Gators have got that royal blue top with the white pants going, and it should be a heck of a game between Ole Miss and Florida. We will have the starting lineups coming up a little bit later in the Guaranteed Bank Countdown to kickoff. We'll hear from Harry Harrison, get his thoughts about what it will take to win this one with his diagnosis. John Darnell's going to give us the latest, greatest on the injury situation. We know Lacey's not going to play. We'll find out about some others and see what's going on. And then we'll have the coin toss and get a kick and get this thing going. Ole Miss and Florida from Gainesville coming up on the Ole Miss Radio Network.
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1: Hey, neighbors, we're not that far from where you are. 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From Houma to Hammond, Biloxi to Jackson, and Mobile and Pensacola, we're not that far from where you are. Come and see us.

0: Yeah, quick 25-second clock. The Rebels will certainly take it. Back them up five more yards. Now let's see if we can't get a stop here. You'd have to think that they're going to throw a screen or try to get it down the field passing, but everybody needs to be alert.
1: Trips to the left, three receivers there. There's the snap. Philo back to throw, has lots of time, steps up in the pocket. Now he's going to take off, thinking about running, fires it in the near sidelines of Stockton. He dropped it. He jumped up in the air to make the catch. It would have been a first down, but I don't know if he needed to jump. He's not very big. He's listed at 5'10". He looks like he's 5'8".
0: Yes.
1: But Stockton went airborne and missed it, just dropped it, hit him in the hands. Incomplete, fourth down.
0: Philo, good job. The Rebels only rushed three, dropped eight, but Philo doing a good job of scrambling and finding a receiver right here on the Gator sideline. But fortunately for the Rebels, it was dropped.
1: So Florida kind of misfired on that drive, and now back to receive this punt is Deuce Alexander standing at the 32. Punting it away is Alec Clark from Perth, Australia, of course. High kick, but not very deep. Alexander comes up, calls a fair catch around the 38-yard line, and so that'll be a 42-yard punt. There's a flag at the last moment right where he caught the ball. If the defender was right in his grill, we'll see what the call is before we go to break.
2: Kick catch interference. Kicking team. 15-yard penalty from the spot of the foul. First down.
0: That's from another big break there for Ole Miss.
1: 38-yard punt, and then you get the penalty. Rebels have really good field position when we come back. 12:34 to go in the second quarter. Florida leads Ole Miss 10-0. Let's see if the Rebs can get on the board. We'll be back shortly on the Ole Miss Radio Network.
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1: A 20-yard difference after a 38-yard punt and a 15-yard penalty for kick catch interference. It was on Laganza Hayward on special teams, a backup free safety. And so Ole Miss has great field position. The Florida 48 trailing 10-0 with 12:34 to go in the second quarter. Kohl's has the back-to-school styles that'll spoil them at prices that'll spoil you, from jeans and tees to sneakers and more, which means you can do it all without overdoing your budget when you shop at Kohl's and Kohl's.com. All right, here, you got a short field. Go
0: get me some points. Great field position. You got to finish this. Definitely got to finish this.
1: Mekhi Frazier's the running back. Two receivers wide to the right, the wide side of the field. The ball's on the left hash from us. Chambliss has in motion. He settles as a fullback in the backfield. The give off

0: Frazier, right side. He's got room. 45-40. Spins off a tackle. He's down to the 35 to the 32. Best run of the career at Ole Miss, at least, from Mekhi Frazier, the Spartan transfer from Michigan State. And there's another bank first down for Ole Miss. Tackled by Robinson and Johnson. There's a penalty, though. Ugh.
1: Personal foul. Face mask. Defense number 91.
0: Oh, good.
1: 15-yard penalty. Automatic first down.
2: Well, after a great run, we tacked 15 more on that, David. So, beautiful opportunity here for the Rebels to cut into this lead.
0: That's on McLeod, John. So, boy, this was ends up being
3: this
0: a huge
3: this
0: pickup.
3: This was a problem for him last week. Got 16 penalties against Auburn.
0: It was a 16-yard run for Frazier. And then the 15-yard penalty puts it all the way down to the 17-yard line. And the Rebels are in the green zone, as we like to call it, presented by Wade Incorporated. 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Trailing 10-0, golden opportunity here from the 17-yard line, first and 10, deep in Gator territory. There's the snap. Hand off to Frazier, and as he tries to plant, he slips and falls back at the 19-yard line. Loses 2 yards. He was trying to plant Harry and go back the other way and slipped and fell.
2: Well, he did, David. You bring number 9, Haas, across the formation to block on that left end, and he simply got too wide with it. Two Gators standing there staring him down. He wanted to cut it back inside and lost his footing for the loss.
0: Second down and 12. 5 wides here for Chambliss. Got Deuce Alexander wide out to the right. Brings the man in motion. Fakes the handoff. Chambliss being chased. Dumps it for a screen left side. And we missed a tackle over there. Looked like Terrez Davis was supposed to make the tackle. It goes to Odom. And Woods beat him, got around him, and dropped him. And we're going the wrong direction. Back to the 24. That's a 5-yard loss on a completed pass.
2: The screen was a great call. Nobody out there in that part of the world except the tackler. Terrez Davis just absolutely whiffed.
0: So the Rebels have third down and 17 from the 24-yard line. Left hash. Got to get all the way down to 7 for a first down. Ball on the left hash with twin receivers left and right. There's the snap. Trinidad fires it. Complete little hitch route. It's going to be caught there by Odom on the left side in the front of the Rebel bench. He gets a little bit, not a ton. They'll spot it at the 7 or 18-yard line, I believe. And so he'll pick up 6 on that, but leaves Ole Miss with 4th and 11 as Allen makes the tackle. We'll try the field goal.
2: Yeah, field goal. You'd love to have gotten this in the end zone. You certainly got to come away with 3 right here.
0: 26-yard line, a 36-yard effort. Carnero on the year is 5 of 7, as long as 57. He's 12 of 15 in his career from 30 to 39. He's 1 for 1 this year. 36-yard effort, left side, Bird to hold. Blankenship to snap. There's the kick. Plenty of distance. And he got it with no trouble. And the Rebels are on the board with 10:13 to go in the second quarter. Our score is Florida 10 and Ole Miss 3. We'll be back on the Ole Miss Radio Network.
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10: Two games currently in progress in the SEC on the Plains. Auburn leads Vanderbilt 7-3 with 2 minutes to go in the first quarter. And then with 2 minutes to go in the first half in Athens, second-ranked Georgia ahead of Oklahoma 21-0. That saw the Bulldogs with a 90-plus yard scoop and score to get it to 21-0. Real quickly, a couple finals for those just joining us. Top-ranked Texas on the road defeats 14th-ranked Tennessee 20-17. Kentucky at home, a winner over South Alabama 45-21. Here's the voice of the Rebs, David Kellum, Harry Harrison, John Darnell in Gainesville.
12: Thank you, Dan. Appreciate that. Five plays, 30 yards, and 2 minutes and 21 seconds. Got helped out with two 15-yard penalties, but didn't put it in the end zone. Had to settle for a 36-yard field goal, and the Rebels have cut it to 10-3. Here's the kick by Carnero, and that will go into the end zone. It will be returned, though, by Montgomery. He's going to try to bring it out. He's hammered at the 12-yard line. Not a good decision there. What a nice job by the Rebels coverage. We had 1, 2, 3, 4, 5 jerseys in the vicinity and got the big tackle there. Carnero, by the way, has passed Hoppy Langley in career points of that last field goal, 180 points. He's now in 12th place. Jim Montz is who he's tied with 180. That's all scoring. Iverson McCoy, backup cornerback here on a big special teams tackle at the 13.
2: Yeah, I think when you're running down the field and you see that guy, he's going to accept the football, run with it. That gets your adrenaline pumping, David.
12: Ball has checked back into the game for the Florida Gators. He didn't play in the last drive at all. The handoff is to Ball, and he's going to get out to nearly the 20-yard line on the first carry, 7 yards. Boy, he's difficult to bring down.
2: Well, he is. Another stretch play, David. They're making their living with a stretch play, either right or left. But Ball, with such good vision and speed, he's able to pick that hole. Nice run right there. Rebels got in the second level with Ball, and I don't know why you wouldn't give it to him every other play.
12: Burrow and Thomas both combined on that stop, but he pushed it to the 20 for a 7-yard gain. Second down and 3. Ball on the right hash. Two receivers wide left for the Gators. Ball's in motion. Going to hand it off right tackle, and this time stacked up close to the first down. I believe it was a little bit short. You had Ferrelli in there, John. Looked like a little bit better effort to get him on the ground, huh?
3: Yeah, not as much room right there. That first play, we didn't come into the picture like 5 yards down the field.
12: Third down and 1. And it's going to be Philo on a keeper, and he's got the first down to the 25-yard line. Picked up a couple of yards. So first down, the Gators will move the chains.
2: Yeah, quick snap with a quarterback sneak. David got it plugged up in there, but Ball, he got behind Philo and helped push him forward just enough to pick up the first down. Gators move the football.
12: Jordan Renaud has been in the game from Sarasota, Florida, defensive end, the transfer from Bama. Jalen Crawford, for the first time, is in at corner, the junior from Atlanta, Georgia. Missed the LSU game with injury. But he is in there right now. Ball at the 25, first and 10 for the Florida Gators. Gators lead 10-3, 8:36 to go, second quarter. Philo brings a man in motion to the near side. There's the snap. He wants to throw. Pump fakes left. Looks and now fires it left to Stockton. Stockton is going to be hit at the 26 and dropped there. And he's tackled by Sharif Denson. And that will only be a 1-yard pickup. They may give him 2, but second down coming up.
2: Yeah, it's a good open field tackle by Sharif Denson. Was able to get there from that safety position as the receiver caught the football and was unable to spin away from Denson.
12: Just shy of the 27. We'll call it 2. Second down, a long 8 from the left hash. Bring another man in motion, Stockton. Quick pass over the middle, and that's going to be caught. A little bit of a bobble there, but Antonio Kite got a hand in there on Dallas Wilson but could not knock it out. It'll be to the 33, which will be a 6-yard gain, third down and 2 for Florida.
2: Yeah, quick slant route to number 6, Wilson, and good job of holding on. It was good coverage there by Antonio Kite. He was right there on his hilt, but was able to screen him off was Wilson.
12: Gators huddling. They'll send a receiver wide out to the right now. That's Rennell Brown, the third. They're looking at

0: attempt coming up for Patrick Durkin. 2 yard run for Ball. And the kick is good. The Florida Gators 17, the Ole Miss Rebels 3, 2:51 left till halftime. 15 plays, 87 yards in 7 minutes and 17 seconds. The 2 yard run by Ball, and we'll be back on the Ole Miss Radio Network.
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0: Tigers leading 17-6 over Ole Miss. You know, you feel like it could have been worse, but you hope that you get the offense going in that third quarter. We get the ball first coming out of the quarter. TV is visiting with Pete right now, and we'll have JD on the sidelines, chance to talk to Coach Golding here in just a moment, too. 17-6 Florida here at halftime. The sun has started to settle a little bit, and the shade has moved all the way across the field. The fans on the far side got sun in their face. Here's John.
1: Thoughts on the first half?
2: Yeah, got to tackle better. We knew who he was coming into it. Not leveraging the ball, right? We're not going chest to chest on that. Got to do a better job on third down on offense.
1: Thanks, Coach.
0: There you go. I agree, don't you?
3: I can't argue with any of those. There's a lot of things we got to do better offensively and definitely defensively. We got to stop that run, David. They're just making a living running with ball, and we thought he would be the guy that could control the game. But you talked about time of possession. I'm sure it'll even be worse at halftime, but that's the big difference is our offense is standing over there and been watching the game most of the first half.
0: 19-41 for Florida, 10-19 for Ole Miss. Dan will look at some other numbers for you here at the break as well and check out some scores too. So at the half here in Gainesville, Florida at Spurrier Field, the Gators leading the Rebels 17-6. Dan next on the Ole Miss Radio Network.
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0: Now they gave him to the 45, so they gave him two. But
1: brings
0: still
1: up third
0: Marl
1: down.
0: Victory.
1: Let's see if we can get a stop.
0: Third and three for the Gators from the Ole Miss 45, right hash. 45-28 Florida, the 21st-ranked Gators. Leading the Ole Miss Rebels, ranked number four in the nation. Wide out to the left. We'll go T.J. Abrams by himself out there. Stockton in the slot, comes in motion to the near side. Hand off the ball again. He piles right into the middle, gets to the 41 of Ole Miss. A gain of four. First down, Gators.
1: Another push there, David. Just turn around and hand it to him. This Florida offensive line is winning the battle to line of scrimmage. Just absolutely pushing the defensive front back. You know, you look at it and go, well, it's not a big gain. Well, he picked up five and moved the chains.
0: You know, John, the offensive line for the Gators, sometimes it's a stalemate. The two guys just stand there. But then you got ball crashing in the back of that. You get extra push. And so all they got to do is just, you know, hold the defenders off.
2: Yeah, he's got really good vision and really good back. There's two tight ends now. We just got to – it's about our pride right now.
0: Pistol formation again. Stretch handoff to Clark, who's in there. Clark is hitting the backfield. He breaks the tackle, though. Gets to the 40, picks up a yard. We had him for about a two-yard loss, but he hung in there and picked up one, second and nine. Purchase back in the game along with Butler, combining for the stop for Ole Miss. Clock running, 4:47 left to play. We got a timeout called, I believe, by Ole Miss. 45-28, Gators leading
3: timeout
0: this
3: Ole
0: thing
3: Miss.
0: With 4:47 left.
3: 30-second timeout.
0: 30-second timeout by the Rebels trying to see if they can get the Gators off the field with a second down and nine upcoming. Only four tackles.
1: For loss.
0: For, I can't read that, William. You're going to try again.
1: For defensive linemen. Only four tackles for defensive linemen today.
0: Okay. Four tackles for defensive linemen today.
1: All of them. Not just one. That would be all
0: That's
1: of them.
0: Everybody.
1: Yeah.
0: Right.
3: Please reset the game clock.
0: The two linebackers
3: 49.
0: Are leading for Ole Miss. Thomas has 10. Ferrelli has 7.
1: One tackle for loss in the entire day. And it was only for what, 2 yards? 2 yards. That's not an output you can win with, especially when you're on the road in a hostile environment.
0: Second and nine from the 40 for the Gators after the Rebel 30-second timeout. They'll send two receivers wide out to the right. One of those is Singleton in the slot, and the other is Wilson. There's the snap, play action. He's back to throw. He's going deep. He's got his man open and caught at the 1 yard line by Singleton over Sharif Denson, and the Gators have it first and goal.
1: Yeah, the play action once again. You got one-on-one coverage with Sharif Denson and Singleton. Singleton has got some motor. He can run. And he got Sharif Denson turned and then broke off back out to the outside. And well-thrown ball by Philo.
0: So first and goal at the one right hash. 39-yard strike. Handoff, left side ball, untouched in the end zone. Touchdown, Gators. His third of the day.
1: Just adding to the stats, David. They're just padding the stats now. Ball, I think that's his third or fourth touchdown on the day. 100-plus yards rushing, and Rebel defense has not gotten a stop in this second half.
0: And the last time, we got to look this up, and the last time the Rebels given up this many points. Gracious. 51-28 Gators with a PAT coming up with 4 minutes to play.
1: Well, we thought we were disappointed 2 years ago down here. This is going to top that.
0: It's a hard place to play, that's for sure. Point after attempt coming up. Patrick Durkin. This one's just a matter of running out the clock. PAT, good. Gators went for the jugular vein on that long pass to get to the 1 yard line. 52-28, Florida, with 4 minutes left to play.
1: I'm not sure you could have scored any more points against the air than we had against our defense today. 52 points.
0: Well, and
1: not the effort we're just going to take to win a lot of football games in the SEC.
0: 8 plays, 63 yards, 4 minutes and 42 seconds on that drive. Ball with the touchdown run. I said officially 2. I thought there was the 1, but they gave him 2 yards. So it was a 38-yard pickup and then the 2-yard touchdown run.
1: And if they were grounding it out,

0: All right, so there's the latest, greatest on that. We're going to let Gary run this thing the rest of the way for you with Dan and Brett. Brett getting some interviews. We'll hear from the locker room here in just a moment, as well as our ceasefire postgame show will continue. Florida wins 52-28, the final score here in Gainesville on the Ole Miss Radio Network.
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1: Coach Pete Golding joins us now. Coach Golding, box score and the scoreboard tells it all. Coach John Summerall and the Gators had a good day.
2: Yeah, it was a butt whooping, man. It was from start to finish and really in all three phases. Didn't really give our offense a chance in the second half. Defensively, didn't play well on special teams. So, kind of like I told the guys last week, you know, after that win, like, this is one game. All right, and so what have you done for me lately, business? And so the last week didn't define our season, and this week won't define our season either if we don't allow it to. But we've got to make a decision and go to work and do things right and play better football because we didn't play very well tonight.
1: Got the ball to start the second half, marched right down, got a score, and thought, okay, here we go.
2: Yeah, I thought the offense was effective in the second half. We just couldn't string together any stops on defense, and we're going to have to really go evaluate the tape. And felt like there was a lot of missed tackles out there, a lot of lost leverage, and got them, you know, behind the chains a couple times. And would create an explosive, you know, in the pass game at that point. So it's hard to win football games when you don't create takeaways, or you're not getting off the field on third down, you're not extending sticks offensively on third down. And then we didn't play well in the kicking game. You know, a couple kick returns helped us, and a couple of the kickoffs we're normally begging about the back of the end zone, we didn't. So this was a collective effort and a collective butt whooping, and that happened tonight.
1: And it shows the power of touchback on those kickoffs, doesn't it?
2: No, yeah, absolutely. So all three phases, and we're going into a bye week to be able to really, you know, hone in and all the issues and try to get them fixed.
1: That's right, and a lot of football left, four down, seven in the SEC left to go, eight overall, and it starts at Vanderbilt in 2 weeks.
2: Absolutely. So week in and week out, just like we talked about this week, man, mm-hmm. You got to strap it up and you got to get ready to go. So we got to do a better job coaching them, and we got to do a better job preparing throughout the week, and we got to play better.
1: Full accountability.
2: Yeah, you made no doubt starts at the top.
1: And got it to three twice, and both times here comes John Summerall's mighty fine team, and I know you respect him a lot.
2: No, 100%, man. I thought Buster did a really good job mm-hmm. tonight. The back's a heck of a player. I thought they did a good job up front, you know, blocked really well in the perimeter. And like I said, the offense got going in the second half, and we cut it down to 3 points. You know, at that point, it's anybody, and we couldn't get out the

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6: The Lions.
7: Bryson Sanders joins us now after a tough loss to the Gators. Bryson, thank you. You talk when you win. You talk when you lose.

0: and I really appreciate you joining us.
1: Yes, sir. I appreciate you having me on.
0: The offense got it going today, over 400 yards total offense, but just kind of uphill all day, wasn't it?
1: Yeah, we started slow. Obviously, didn't do great in the first quarter. Got stopped on fourth down to start the game, so it was an uphill battle the whole game. I mean, props to Florida. They played great, good coaches. It was just a tough game.
0: Really good team. Well, Ole Miss just played, and the crowd just kept them going all day.
1: 100%. I mean, the Swamp's one of the toughest places to play, and when you got good coaches and good players on the other sideline, it's even harder.
0: And that is the essence of sports. It felt so good last weekend, feels so rough today.
1: Yeah, that's how it is, and now we got to get back to work. Luckily, we got a bye week this week to, you know, clean some stuff up, then got a tough road ahead.
0: Always feels like any time the bye comes up, it's a good time, but in particular, this one really does.
1: Yeah, I mean, it would have been a lot better if, you know, we were able to get the win today, but, you know, like I said, we got to get back to work and, you know, improve a lot, and got to go play 8 games in a row, I think, and get ready for the playoffs.
0: 8 straight and 7 in the SEC, and it starts where the season started, back in your hometown in Nashville.
1: Yeah, it starts with very good Vanderbilt team at their place, road game, SEC. It's always tough, like we just saw today, so got to get ready for them.
0: And open date for you and for the team. What do you think is the most important thing? Just get good and healthy?
1: Yeah, just getting good rest, you know, getting a couple of days away from football, just, you know, full mental reset.
0: When was the last time you had some days away?
1: It's been a while.
0: Been a while. I know you're looking forward to it.
1: Yes, sir, I am.
0: How did Coach Golding and the team take it when he addressed the team after the game?
1: I mean, it's obviously tough. You know, he told us, you know, not to forget this feeling. You know, we got to carry it with us the rest of the season. You know, got to get healthy during this bye week. Got to get it better and then, you know, get ready for the next 8 games.
0: Thank you so much.
1: Yes, sir. Thank you.
0: That's Bryson Sanders from the Ole Miss locker room, and really appreciate him joining us after this dejecting loss. And that'll do it after the Ole Miss Rebels losing the Swamp 52-28.
2: All right. Thank you, Brett. We'll talk to you in a couple of weeks as Ole Miss does lose 52-28 tonight to the Florida Gators. Jaden Ball ran it 29 times for the Gators, 142 yards, 3 touchdowns, right at a 5-yard per carry clip. And his backup, Duke Clark, 12 rushes for 128. He had a long of 45. Anytime the backup running back ran for Florida today, it was a 10.5-yard clip. And they score on all 5 second half possessions and beat the Rebels 52-28. We did not have an Old Dominion defensive play of the game, the best in-game feature usually brought to you by Old Dominion Freight Line. Old Dominion Freight Line works hard to be the best in-game, proud to support those striving to be the best in theirs. I will come back. Final thoughts will set you up after the bye week for Vandy. So we'll take one more time out here on the Ole Miss Radio Network.
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0: 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Ole Miss drops the game in Gainesville by the final score of 52-28 tonight. There will be an off week, and as the guys said throughout the broadcast, maybe it will give Kewon Lacy some time to heal and get ready before the Rebels take on Vanderbilt, which that game does not have a designated time slot as of yet. Vanderbilt lost today 21-15 at Auburn. They're currently 2-2 on the season, and they will travel to number 2 Georgia next week to play the Bulldogs. So Ole Miss at 3-1, Vanderbilt at 3-1 after today, but again, we'll be playing Georgia next week. It is one of the flex games for the weekend. Most of the other games on that October the 10th have their time set, but Ole Miss, Vanderbilt, Tennessee, Arkansas do not at this point as far as late afternoon, early night games, so we will see where that one will go. Nonetheless, Ole Miss will be 3-1 overall, 1-1 in the SEC, going to take on Vanderbilt when next they play. Open date next week, then off to Nashville. Rebel fans, you can, except for this upcoming week, always join Coach Golding and the voice of the Rebels, David Kellum, every Wednesday night from 6 to 7 during the season for Reb Talk on the Oxford Square. Coach Golding, some of the players, and David with Ole Miss football. And you can join them in 2 weeks for Reb Talk, 6 to 7 at Bure. 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Your voice of the Rebels is David Kellum, game analyst again tonight, Harry Harrison. On the sidelines, John Darnell. Statistician for today's game was Glenn Waddle, the spotters, Fish Robinson, and Rick McKay. As my partner, Brett Norsworthy, had our interviews inside the locker room tonight, Dan Courts in our Learfield studios has you the rest of the way for tonight's broadcast. I'm Gary Darby reminding you it was Florida 52 and Ole Miss 28 in Gainesville today. We'll talk to you in 2 weeks. So long on the Ole Miss Radio Network.
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